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13: Guys, will be partly cloudy to mostly clear tonight, cooler and less humid, with overnight lows in the lower 50s. I'm WSBT 22 meteorologist Abby Wepler.

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2: 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What if I stop? 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
12: Skies will be partly cloudy to mostly clear tonight, cooler and less humid, with overnight lows in the lower 50s. I'm WSBT 22 meteorologist Abby Wepler.

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12: Guys, we partly cloudy to mostly clear tonight, cooler and less humid with overnight lows in the lower 50s. I'm WSBT 22 meteorologist Abby Wepler.

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3: 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I went back for a weight loss hypnosis, and I went with my wife Emily, and I lost 33 pounds. 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
1: 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Why? 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The Journal of the American Medical Association found adding behavior therapy to GLP-1s nearly tripled the results. 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
8: Skies will be partly cloudy to mostly clear tonight, cooler and less humid, with overnight lows in the lower 50s. I'm WSBT 22 meteorologist Abby Wepler.

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4: Skies will be partly cloudy to mostly clear tonight, cooler and less humid, with overnight lows in the lower 50s. I'm WSBT 22 meteorologist Abby Wepler.

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2: Hi, this is Neil Day. So my neighbor Sam quit smoking at an Alex Goen Hypnosis, and his wife Sarah lost 25 pounds. So I went. I walked out and never smoked again, and that's after 35 years of smoking. Didn't even believe it at first. Didn't feel like anything really happened, but the desire was completely gone. I went back for a weight loss hypnosis, and I went with my wife, Emily, and I lost 33 pounds. Emily, who lost 31 pounds, brought her friend Mary to the weight loss program, and she lost 23. It just completely changed the way that we eat. Thank you, Alex Goen.
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0: talk about creativity. My name is John Tesh, and this is Intelligence for Your Life. And did you know we tend to have our most creative ideas right around mid-morning? Does it work that way for you? Well, this latest comes from Cornell University neurologist, Dr. David Perlmutter, and he recommends taking advantage of this creative brain power surge by making your environment totally quiet for half an hour between 10 and 10:30 a.m. He says, he promises that this half hour of quiet is going to help increase communication between 11 different areas of your brain, which can boost your concentration and productivity by almost 70%. That's a big number. And he says, as an added bonus, this 30 minutes of quiet is going to boost your mood for the next 2 hours. So he recommends we grab a pair of earplugs or noise-canceling headphones and get ready for a surge of creativity. Again, we're quiet for half an hour between 10 and 10:30 a.m.
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0: All right, my friends, we have two body language signs that a breakup might be imminent in your world, so you can protect yourself. So these come from Lisa Mitchell, who's a body language expert and forensic interviewer. First, couples who are emotionally connected are in sync in their body language without even realizing it. For example, they'll tilt their heads the same way when talking, and they'll lean toward each other. Couples who aren't doing well do the opposite. It's a sign they aren't feeling emotionally connected. There's also less fronting. Fronting is when you face your partner squared up with your shoulders, hips, and knees. It's a more intimate position than standing beside your partner or offset. Another body language clue that a relationship could be in trouble: you don't look each other in the eye anymore. A study measured romantic love by tracking the eye contact of couples left in a room alone together. Couples who said they had a strong love connection held eye contact for longer periods of time than couples who reported feeling less in love. Psychologists say eye contact takes some level of intimacy because people look at things they like.
1: Intelligence for your life.
0: And coming up, what happens to your brain when you just reroute your morning commute?

0: course, we all want to keep our minds sharp as we get older. So here and now, I'm going to share with you two things to incorporate into your life on top of the basics like eating right and staying active. They come from Dr. Ian Robertson from the Center for Brain Health. Number one, find a new way to get to work. Dr. Robertson says, our brain likes to work out of habit because that frees up space for us to think about other things. But when we do things to shake up our daily ingrained habits, that unfamiliarity forces the brain to fire neurotransmitters, encouraging more communication between different regions. That strengthens your brain. So find a new route to work, shower with your eyes closed, force your other senses to work harder, and use your non-dominant hand to brush your teeth. Also, try this exercise to keep your brain firing. Bounce a tennis ball against a wall, catching it with one hand, and then try the other. Or bounce a ping pong ball on a paddle. That works your eye and hand coordination and gives your brain a good workout. By the way, the smaller the ball, the harder your brain will work.
1: Tell us what you think. Facebook.com/John Tesh.
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6: 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What if I stop? The British Medical Journal says most gain every pound back 4 times faster. Why? 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They live in your subconscious, where Ozempic can't go. The Journal of the American Medical Association found adding behavior therapy to GLP-1s nearly tripled the results. And Alex Goen Hypnosis is behavior therapy concentrated, engineered to kill cravings, food or cigarettes. 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
3: Cloud cover builds tonight as we see chances for rain move in by Wednesday. Overnight lows drop to 70. I'm WSBT22's Lynette Grant.
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0: John Tesh with you. It's the headache report. You know, low air pressure, we now know, is the number one trigger for head-splitting sinus headaches. And that's what happens when a storm is coming. Here's the fix. Eat more pineapple. So pineapple is loaded with bromelain. That's an enzyme linked to reducing the sinus inflammation and mucus buildup that often causes weather-related headache pain. Researchers say we need about 500 milligrams of this bromelain to counteract a weather-related headache. That's the amount you'd get from about 4 cups of pineapple. So when the forecast says a storm is coming, slice up some pineapple and snack on it all day. Has to be fresh, though, not canned. The canning processes destroys most of those healing enzymes. There you go.
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4: Core Conversations with Natalie Baggio is a new podcast from Corewell Health Southwest Michigan. 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
6: Gib, you are, I know, I see you, you're always talking about how important it is to write stuff down. You have your journal, I see you writing it down on paper. Mm-hmm. Well, you got big support from University of Tokyo because they did a study where volunteers recorded the same schedule three ways, on paper, on a tablet, on a phone, and the paper group wrote it down 25% faster, and an hour later showed stronger activity in the hippocampus, the brain's memory center. Paper gives every entry a physical place your brain can find again. How about that?
7: It's so much more intimate in terms of your relationship to the text that you're writing. It takes so much more effort, mental effort, to hand write something. Not only are you having to move your hand more, but in order to move your hand more, you are having to make your brain work just a little bit harder. And by the way, if you love taking notes on a laptop and it's working for you, this is not your sign to stop doing that. But if you are struggling and you're trying all of these different devices, the best way to memorize stuff, the best way to remember your schedule and birthdays and names is to hand write stuff. You got to get, and I do both things. I have a digital reminder, but I write down my to-do list for the day. You have a repository that is digital that keeps all of my to-do list items in there, but I'm handwriting at the beginning and end of every day exactly what has to be done. It locks it in. It makes you much more likely to accomplish things and much more likely to remember things.
6: I have two or three friends. I got three friends I can remember right now who actually wrote their novels by hand on a yellow pad. Yeah.
7: Oh, yeah. That's the way to do it.
6: Yeah, sure. I wouldn't be able to read it after I wrote it down.
7: What is this?
6: And here and now, I invite you to go to Tesh.com and take the Intelligence for Your Life Memory Assessment. A couple of questions to see how you're doing in the memory department. Again, it's at Tesh.com.

0: Time for one of those burning questions here on the John Tesh Show. We bring you intelligence for your life every day, and here is some. Would you bring your mom or dad to your job interview? Well, the Wall Street Journal says it's happening, and it's happening a lot. Recruiters say parents are increasingly applying for jobs on behalf of their adult children, calling hiring managers, actually showing up at interviews, and even hiding just off camera during Zoom calls. The online career platform Zetti found that 20% of Gen Z job seekers have brought a parent to an interview, and HR managers say they've handled calls from parents about everything from rejected applications to performance reviews, benefits, even calling in sick. Parents calling in sick for their kids. One staffing executive says he actually had to fire a 24-year-old employee twice. The first time he fired the employee, a few hours later, the employee's mom called, demanding her kid get another chance. He had to fire her, too. So why are parents getting so involved? And it's real. Experts say parents simply think they're helping their kids. Yeah, I get it. But employers say when a parent gets involved, that can be a sign that a young worker lacks any independence at all. And it makes them think mom or dad is going to keep interfering after they're hired.
1: Intelligence for your life.
0: And coming up on your next airplane flight, you might not be able to recline your seat. I'll explain why an increasing number of airlines are eliminating the reclining seats. It's not just to keep passengers from arguing over their personal space either. I'll explain this next.

0: Here's one of those questions. Is it rude to recline your airplane seat? According to Travel Plus Leisure magazine, the vast majority of people say, yeah, it is. But it doesn't stop us from doing it. The survey found that 77% of airline passengers agreed that it's rude to fully recline, but 40% of those same passengers do it anyway. Most people say they politely ask before reclining. I do that. But the last time you were on a plane, did anybody give you a heads up before reclining into your lap? Another hotly contested form of airplane etiquette involves the armrests. So it's standard etiquette to give both armrests to the person in the middle seat. However, over 60% of passengers admit that they say too bad to the guy stuck in the middle and just hog the armrests. By the way, they didn't say it out loud. They said it in their mind and then took the armrest.
1: Intelligence for your life.
0: And coming up, we'll connect sleep deprivation to the quality of your relationship.

0: righty, let's find out what is the worst thing for our relationships. It is very simply a lack of sleep. This is according to a new study by UC Berkeley. It found that when we're underslept, we tend to prioritize ourselves over our partner. We also become grouchy jerks. We forget the little things like saying thank you. We're also much more likely to lash out at our partners after a bad night's sleep. In fact, the Berkeley researchers found that the one factor that leads couples to engage in more unnecessary and harmful conflicts more frequently and more severely are sleepless nights. And unfortunately, when we're sleep deprived, we also have worse conflict resolution skills, and we're worse at reading our partner's emotions. So if you've been sleeping poorly, tread lightly with your spouse. And if you have a spouse who's been having trouble sleeping, you may want to avoid bringing up anything that could potentially spark a fight.
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2: 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The Journal of the American Medical Association found adding behavior therapy to GLP-1s nearly tripled the results. And Alex Goen Hypnosis is behavior therapy concentrated, engineered to kill cravings, food or cigarettes. 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

0: Have you ever wondered why newspapers and news websites like CNN, The New York Times, and Sports Illustrated reveal the age of people mentioned in their articles, even if their age is totally irrelevant to the story? Well, first, it's to satisfy reader curiosity. And second, it's a long-standing journalistic habit designed to avoid confusion and even lawsuits. After all, plenty of people have similar names, and adding the age of the person involved might just prevent a quote or a crime from being attributed to the wrong John Smith. So that's why they include the person's age.
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1: Cloud cover builds tonight as we see chances for rain move in by Wednesday. Overnight lows drop to 70. I'm WSBT 22's Lynette Grant.

0: Check this out, sunbathers. To make sure you don't burn when you're out in the sun, you need to do more than wear sunscreen, apparently. Also, make sure your body lotion is unscented and skip the perfume and cologne, because the chemicals in scented products, they make our skin more sensitive to UV damage. They're called volatiles and solvents. Volatiles are the chemicals that make a liquid airborne. Without this, nobody could smell your favorite perfume unless their nose made direct contact with your skin. Solvents are what hold those volatile fragrance notes in your product so they don't separate in the bottle. But both of those things make skin more vulnerable to irritation in general. And when you add UV rays into the mix, you can come home with a serious skin reaction or burn, just so you know.
1: IFYL. Intelligence for your life.
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3: We've talked a lot about decluttering on this program, on the coaching stuff, and all the emails, and they've even traced clutter to memory loss.
4: Oh, it's bad for your mental health.
3: So much. So, yeah. But now we have something that can help, and I'm going to tell you about it. But hopefully, if you're eating, just put down your fork because. Here we go. It's called the poop rule.
4: Okay.
3: It's helping a lot of people when it comes to decluttering their home. Here's what you do. You just ask yourself, quote, if this item got covered in poop, would I clean it and keep it or would I throw it away?
4: That's a great question. That's nothing. That's like I have like three things. I'd keep my phone, a couple of chargers, my computer.
3: I guess the other part of this is if you dropped it in a porta potty, would you fish it out?
4: I'm living in like a George Lucas empty void space, like from THX 1139 or whatever. That's where I'm living if I actually live by this rule. There'd be nothing in my house.
3: Uh-huh. That's great.
4: Conversely,
3: okay,
4: a lot of the clutter in my house is from my kids. Who I have stuff that I would like to throw away now, but they would swear and throw themselves on the funeral pyre, even if it was covered in poop. They would want to clean it all up. There are stuffed animals that they would want to get, that they would want to keep. And it's just that the clutter will never go away as long as I have kids in my house.
3: Ladies and gentlemen, you're free now to
4: imagine this
3: and to spread it around with your friends.

0: It's Intelligence for Your Life. John Tesh with you, as per always. And here's the latest from Sean Acor, who's a happiness researcher. He says to find more meaning in life, you need to journal more often. And so here is his suggestion. Again, it's from his book, The Happiness Advantage. He says, at the end of every day, Sean says, take a few minutes to think of three new things that you're grateful for and why. Three new things. Then you write them down so you can go back and look at them at the end of the week. By doing this, you train your brain to become more optimistic. And then think of one positive experience every day. And then in a journal or a piece of paper or whatever, bullet point three details you remember about it. Like what you were wearing, what you said, what they said, the music that was playing, etc. Acor says, when you write down the details of a positive experience, your brain is reliving the experience in that moment. It's awesome. And then this is going to double your memory, all of those memories, because it solidifies it more in your memory. And the sensory details gives your brain more ways to remember it, using the music, using things that were said. Acor says, do this every day for a month. Practice it, and you'll start to see a path to more meaning in your life. Again, his book, as I mentioned, The Happiness Advantage.
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0: Coming up, are you looking for an excuse to call an old friend? I'm going to give you four, including how touching base with an old friend can improve your health and even help prevent dementia.

0: Okay, my intelligent friends, are you looking for an excuse to call an old friend? I'm going to give you four of them. First, you'll use fewer sick days. Yep, a Carnegie Mellon University study found that people with the busiest social lives, they showed more resistance to cold viruses than those with fewer friends. It's because hanging out with people we like changes our blood chemistry and boosts production of important disease-fighting cells called lymphocytes. Also, people who feel isolated or lonely are 45% more likely to suffer from a life-threatening illness. It's because loneliness actually changes the way we respond to stress. Psychologists say when lonely people get anxious, their bodies pump out a lot more cortisol, the stress hormone, than people who are more social. That stress overload triggers inflammation, which damages blood vessels. Here's another reason to start socializing more often. You'll sleep a whole lot better. Dr. John Cacioppo is a psychology professor at the University of Chicago that we have on the show all the time. Listen to him. He says, loneliness leads to disrupted sleep cycles and chronic fatigue. He says it's because we're wired to be social. It's in our DNA. Being alone, it produces a steady trickle of stress hormones that make us anxious and that keep us awake.
1: Intelligence for your life.
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0: And just ahead, why longevity scientists are saying we need to add 1 minute vigorous activity sessions to our

0: All right, let's talk more about longevity. Scientists are saying we need to add some VILPA to our daily routine. VILPA is short for Vigorous Intermittent Lifestyle Physical Activity. In plain English, these are one-minute activity sessions that push you physically, like chasing after your dog, running up the stairs, stuff like that. Bursts, right? Research shows these short bursts of vigorous activity are as good for us as playing sports or going to the gym. That's a big statement. According to the scientists from the University of Sydney, VILPA slashes the risk of developing cancer, cardiovascular disease, and any other life-threatening illness. And doing a total of 3 to 4 minutes a day of VILPA can cut your risk of premature death in half. And the more one-minute sessions, the better. So what qualifies as this vigorous intermittent lifestyle physical activity? Running for the bus? Power walking through errands? That qualifies. Playing tag with the kids also. Climbing stairs? Carrying heavy shopping bags and doing intense housework. As long as your heart rate goes up for a minute or two, it's considered vigorous activity and will help you avoid disease and live significantly longer.
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0: 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It can heal your heart. It can make your heart stronger. Researchers at Syracuse University asked study participants how many vacations they'd taken in the previous 12 months. The result? It turned out people who took the most vacations had the lowest risk for metabolic syndrome. That syndrome is a combination of symptoms linked to cardiovascular problems. I've talked about it before, metabolic syndrome. It's cardiovascular problems plus type 2 diabetes, including high blood pressure, high cholesterol, and belly fat. The researchers found that a person's odds of having this metabolic syndrome decreased by more than 25% for every vacation they took. The Syracuse University researchers believe that socializing, for sure, whether it's with your travel companions or people you meet on vacation, will reduce stress and boost your mood, which has been shown to improve overall health and longevity. That's pretty cool. So if you want a healthier heart and want to get rid of this or stay away from the metabolic syndrome, the researchers recommend making sure you use all of your vacation days.
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5: 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We had one individual who completed the diabetes prevention program and also did one of our culinary medicine programs, Family Kitchen. And afterwards, she reported that she had dropped her fasting glucose by 30 points. She dropped her overall cholesterol by 60 points and her LDL by 68 points with no medication.
2: Core Conversations with Natalie Baggio is a new podcast from Cortwell Health Southwest Michigan. 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
3: 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So my neighbor Sam quit smoking at an Alex Goen Hypnosis, and his wife Sarah lost 25 pounds. So I went. I walked out and never smoked again, and that's after 35 years of smoking. Didn't even believe it at first. Didn't feel like anything really happened, but the desire was completely gone. I went back for a weight loss hypnosis, and I went with my wife, Emily, and I lost 33 pounds. Emily, who lost 31 pounds, brought her friend Mary to the weight loss program, and she lost 23. It just completely changed the way that we eat. Thank you, Alex Goen.
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4: Cloud cover builds tonight as we see chances for rain move in by Wednesday. Overnight lows drop to 70. I'm WSBT 22's Lynette Grant.

0: Gentlemen, just for you, if you're having a date over to your place for the first time, I want you to make this the first thing you do. Hand them a beverage, even if it's just water. 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And then show your date a picture, your family or your friends. 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
0: Hey, it's John Tesh, and you're listening to Sunny 101.5 WNSN South Bend. Gabe, I don't think I ever told you this story, but my dad, who served in World War II off the coast of Okinawa, for a while there were only pineapples for him to eat. So he ate pineapple every day.
4: Yikes.
0: And he ended up, so once I met him years later when I was born, he would never go anywhere near a pineapple.
4: That makes sense.
0: So that brings me to pineapple news.
4: Okay.
0: Did you know, your friends are going to love this, pineapples were a sign of wealth in England in the 1700s?
4: Oh, yeah.
0: Pineapples were so expensive that you could rent them by the night and take them to parties with you as a status symbol. So instead of holding a 20-year-old scotch, you're holding a pineapple and talking to a young lady.
4: Instead of a $300,000 Rolex,
0: or a McLaren car, you got a pineapple in your hand.
4: I mean, look, they don't travel very well, so to be able to grow them in the tropical climes and get them to England can't be easy.
0: Seems to be fake to me, but I looked it up.
4: I've heard this. The people would use it exactly like this. They would be gifted a pineapple, and then they would re-gift a pineapple. This is still a tradition. There are melon markets in Japan where they have a modern version of this, where there are really, really expensive thousands of dollar melons that people buy and bring them as gifts to like their bosses and stuff. So there's nothing new about fruit. You thought the fruit that gets chopped up and sent as a bouquet, fruit as a bouquet, that was expensive? No. Fruit as a gift has been around for a long time, even whole fruit.

If you'd like to find information about anything you hear this morning, visit Tesh.com and Facebook.com/John Tesh. 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

0: I have great stuff for you today. My name is John Tesh. It's Intelligence for Your Life. And right now I have a method to triple your power of recall. And I use this technique myself. So it's a little complicated, so follow me here. It comes from memory expert Dave Farrell, a Guinness World Record memory champion and author of the book Brain Hacker. First, he says, we make a list of six random objects. Six objects. Now, focus on the order of the objects because you're going to need to repeat them in the order at the end. And then, we want you to use visual association to make connections between the objects, focusing on two at a time. So let's say your list of objects is shoe, tree, rubber ball, money, phone, and movie. You would imagine shoes tied together by the laces hanging over a tree branch. Get it? And then a rubber ball smashing through a bank window to symbolize money. Then you'd picture shushing somebody who was using their phone during a movie. By making unique but very visual connections, you're more likely to remember the list because the objects are no longer random. Then you take a time out, read a book, watch a TV show, have lunch with a friend, and then come back to the list and repeat it in order. With just a few repetitions, the images will fade, but the information will stay. And when you think of shoe, it's going to remind you of tree. Get it? The visuals are just a means to an end. The picture fades, but the information stays. Now try it.
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0: Just ahead, we'll share some surprising health conditions you can predict just by watching someone walk, including how to tell if someone is stressed just by their walking style, and how watching someone walk can even predict their risk of dementia.

You found the show that always brings you great music and interesting information you can use. 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

0: Welcome back to Intelligence for Your Life. And I'm going to tell you what you can learn about somebody's health and well-being just by watching them walk. Here are the facts. First of all, the way a person walks reveals whether or not they're a total stress case. Just watch the way their body drifts as they walk down a hallway or a sidewalk. According to a recent study in the journal Cognition, people who are under a lot of stress, they will veer slightly toward the left, while mellower people will drift toward the right. The reason? Researchers found that anxiety is mostly processed in the brain's right hemisphere, which controls the left side of our body. So, when that part of the brain lights up with stress, it makes us favor our left side. In fact, when researchers blindfolded people who claimed to be chronically anxious and stressed and told them to walk in a straight line, almost all of them deviated off course to the left. And then, you can predict somebody's dementia risk by studying their walking style. This comes from a study from Albert Einstein School of Medicine involving 27,000 adults over the age of 60. Researchers found that one of the earliest symptoms of dementia is a condition called motoric cognitive risk syndrome, or MCR. And if you've ever watched an older person walk, you've likely seen MCR in action. It's characterized by an unusually slow pace and occasional confusion, like when grandma needs to stop every few minutes to look around, get her bearings, and remember where she's going. According to this study, those who show signs of MCR are twice as likely to develop dementia someday as compared to faster walkers who always move with a purpose.
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0: Just ahead, want to change your life for the better? Create some positive new keystone habits. I'm working on this right now myself. I'll teach you how to do it. I'll teach you what I know next.

0: All right, my intelligent friends, you want to change your life for the better? Just create some positive new keystone habits. These are tiny changes that start a positive domino effect that can radically transform your life. The concept comes from the book, The Power of Habit, by my favorite author, one of them at least, Charles Duhigg. It's all about how making one small change can set in motion other positive changes. For example, let's say you'd like to have more me time every day so you can exercise, get organized, do chores, or finish projects without disrupting your normal day-to-day activities. If you shifted your schedule and had an extra hour in the morning when you weren't distracted by family, work, social media, or the TV, it would trigger tons of positive changes. For example, you'd have time to go for a run and make a healthy brown bag lunch, which could help you get fit, lose weight, and save money. But Dr. Duhigg says the key to creating new long-term habits is to start small. His suggestion, don't start with step one, as in setting your alarm an hour earlier. That will feel overwhelming. Instead, start with step zero. In this example, that means setting your alarm 15 minutes earlier every few days. In a little over a week, you'll have your extra hour of morning me time without a jarring adjustment that will spur all kinds of positive changes in your life. And that is how to create keystone habits. Try it.
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0: All right, my friends, if you're going for an ocean swim or you have a family member who's headed there, it does sound harmless enough, of course, but we want to protect you. It turns out you can contract anything from an ear infection to a gastrointestinal issue or even a deadly skin infection these days, especially, you have to pay attention to this, if you've got cuts or abrasions or you swallow water, because the ocean is teeming with bacteria. So now, you may have heard about the 12-year-old girl who contracted a flesh-eating bacteria from swimming in the ocean in Florida. She had a cut on her leg. That's how it got into her system. Luckily, she was able to recover, but one out of three people don't, and they die from it. So as you may know, our skin naturally contains millions of bacteria, which help our immune system fend off viruses, bacteria, and infections. It's called the skin microbiome. But researchers at UC Irvine found, listen to this, after just 10 minutes of swimming, our entire skin microbiome is completely replaced with ocean bacteria. And studies show after ocean swimming, human skin has levels of ocean bacteria that are 10 times higher than bacteria levels in the water. Why? Because ocean bacteria thrive on human skin. So experts recommend if you have a cut or a wound, you shouldn't go in the water at all. And after a swim, rinse off at a beachside shower and take a real shower when you get home.
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3: 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Every day the same thought haunts you. What if I stop? The British Medical Journal says most gain every pound back 4 times faster. Why? The shot quiets your appetite. It can't touch your habits. They live in your subconscious, where Ozempic can't go. The Journal of the American Medical Association found adding behavior therapy to GLP-1s nearly tripled the results. And Alex Goen Hypnosis is behavior therapy concentrated, engineered to kill cravings, food or cigarettes. 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
2: Cloud cover builds tonight as we see chances for rain move in by Wednesday. Overnight lows drop to 70. I'm WSBT 22's Lynette Grant.

0: Here we go with the spicy food update, and here is why you and I need to keep ordering spicy food, no matter how much it scorches our mouth, because spicier food is much healthier. Now, this is the latest study from Dr. Ashwin Mehta, a member of the American Board of Internal Medicine. Listen to this. He says, when we eat hot and spicy food, it causes mild inflammation from our tongue all the way down to our digestive tract. And while chronic inflammation can cause health problems, the temporary inflammation caused by spicy food is just enough to increase saliva and blood flow. And in turn, this makes the lining in our gut better able to absorb nutrients from food. So more healthy vitamins and nutrients reach your organs. Fire up the spicy food. Don't quit.
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7: Hi, this is Neil Day. So my neighbor Sam quit smoking at an Alex Goen Hypnosis, and his wife Sarah lost 25 pounds. So I went. I walked out. And never smoked again, and that's after 35 years of smoking. Didn't even believe it at first. Didn't feel like anything really happened, but the desire was completely gone. I went back for a weight loss hypnosis, and I went with my wife, Emily, and I lost 33 pounds. Emily, who lost 31 pounds, brought her friend Mary to the weight loss program, and she lost 23. It just completely changed the way that we eat. Thank you, Alex Goen.
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0: This is the John Tesh Radio Show on Sunny 101.5 WNSN South Bend. So, Gabe, when I get to the gym, especially if it's in the afternoon and I'm already tired, and let's say something happened in the morning and I couldn't go in the morning, I get about halfway through the workout, I'm like, I think that's going to be fine. And I just come up with a million different reasons. And now what I'm going to do is I'm going to take a chocolate bar with me.
8: Okay. Right?
0: And not for what you think, but there's a new study now that shows that sniffing chocolate will help you push through your workout fatigue.
8: I mean, look, we have talked so many times about the power of scents, of being able to smell something and what that does to activate your brain, to help battle fatigue, to help you remember stuff. Now the good news is you have an excuse. When somebody calls you out for having a chocolate bar in your gym bag, you'd be like, no, I'm not doing this to eat it because I have a problem. I'm doing this to wake myself up when I'm at the gym so that I'm focused.
0: I heard it on the John Tesh radio show.
8: No, I'm not struggling with my diet. I'm just smarter than you.
0: Yeah, amen.

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1: Ozempic, Wegovy, GLP-1s. Every day the same thought haunts you. What if I stop? The British Medical Journal says most gain every pound back 4 times faster. Why? The shot quiets your appetite. It can't touch your habits. They live in your subconscious, where Ozempic can't go. The Journal of the American Medical Association found adding behavior therapy to GLP-1s nearly tripled the results. And Alex Goen Hypnosis is behavior therapy concentrated, engineered to kill cravings, food or cigarettes. 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
3: Hi, this is Neil Day. So my neighbor Sam quit smoking at an Alex Goen Hypnosis, and his wife Sarah lost 25 pounds. So I went. I walked out and never smoked again, and that's after 35 years of smoking. Didn't even believe it at first. Didn't feel like anything really happened, but the desire was completely gone. I went back for a weight loss hypnosis, and I went with my wife, Emily, and I lost 33 pounds. Emily, who lost 31 pounds, brought her friend Mary to the weight loss program, and she lost 23. It just completely changed the way that we eat. Thank you, Alex Goen.
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3: 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The Journal of the American Medical Association found adding behavior therapy to GLP-1s nearly tripled the results. 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
2: Hello again and welcome to American Top 40. I'm Casey Kasem and I'm all set to count down the biggest hits in the USA. The official Billboard survey says these are the records you're buying and radio stations are playing all over America. Now, before we start our climb to the number one song in the land this week, let's review last week's top three. At number three last week was Higher Love by Steve Winwood. Number two was Take My Breath Away by Berlin. And last week's number one was This Smash.

0: the number one song last week on American Top 40, Venus by Bananarama. Do these three English girls hold on to number one again this week, or does somebody else move into the top spot? We'll find out at the end of the countdown, which begins right now.
1: Number 40.
0: Leading off is a debut song, a new hit by the star of the bazaar, the charmer Cyndi Lauper. Her last appearance in the survey a little over a year ago was with The Goonies Are Good Enough. Now she's back with a ballad. Coming in at number 40, here's True Colors by Cyndi Lauper.

0: Cyndi Lauper on American Top 40, debuting at number 40 with her latest, True Colors. Coming up, the story of the hottest songwriting and record-producing team currently on the charts. A two-man team who say their success began the day they were fired by a superstar. Fired by Prince.
1: 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American Top 40.
0: We're on our way to the number one song in the USA. Here's ZZ Top. They peaked at number 35, spent a couple of weeks at that position. Now they drop to 39. ZZ Top's eighth Top 40 hit, Velcro Fly.

ZZ Top on America's Top 40. Third week in the survey, they fall from 35 to 39 with Velcro Fly. Now, we're up to a debut song by singer Robert Palmer. The song, I Didn't Mean to Turn You On. Now, it was written by the hottest record producing and songwriting team on the charts. Two men from Minneapolis who say their success began the day they were fired by Prince. Their names are Jimmy Jam Harris and Terry Lewis. At the start of the 80s, Jimmy played keyboards and Terry played bass in the band called The Time. That was the band under Prince's creative control. But Jimmy Jam Harris and Terry Lewis started moonlighting, producing and writing songs for other acts. And one night 4 years ago, they were producing, working in a studio in Atlanta, planning to catch a plane to San Antonio where The Time were scheduled to play a concert. But a storm made them miss their flight. And they didn't show up for that concert. So Prince fired them. Suddenly, they weren't in the band anymore. Their moonlighting jobs of producing had become their career. Jimmy and Terry finished that production in Atlanta that got them fired. And that particular record, Just Be Good to Me by the SOS Band, became a number two smash on the soul chart. Jimmy Jam and Terry had gotten the ball rolling. And what a roll in the past year. Recently, six hits written and or produced by the team were on the Billboard Hot 100 simultaneously. And their greatest success so far has been Janet Jackson's number one album, Control, generating three big hit singles. For Jimmy Jam Harris and Terry Lewis, it all began when Prince fired them. A song they wrote together debuts at number 38 this week. Robert Palmer sings it. Here's I Didn't Mean to Turn You On.

0: I Didn't Mean to Turn You On, debuting at number 38, the fifth top 40 solo hit for Robert Palmer as the countdown continues. Casey's Coast to
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9: Here's the second top 40 hit for New Shoes, the band from Portland, Oregon. The band led by a husband and wife team of John Smith and Valerie Day. Their first hit, I Can't Wait, went to number one on the dance chart and number three on the pop chart. Their follow-up hit number one on the dance chart as well. And this week in the countdown, they climbed three notches to number 37. Here's New Shoes with Point of No Return.

recent number one disco hit. That's New Shoes and Point of No Return, debuted last week, moved from 40 to 37 this week. Now at number 36 in our survey is a song called That Was Then, This Is Now by Mickey Dolenz and Peter Tork of the Monkees. A few weeks ago, we said the Monkees now hold the record for group with the longest gap between top 40 hits. 18 years. Now that's correct. But we also said second place is held by the group Yes with 12 years. That was wrong. The second place holder with 13 years between top 40 hits is that group of singers who were all born and raised in Ireland, then moved to Alberta, Canada. That's why they were originally called the Irish Rovers, then later just the Rovers. They first hit the top 40 in 1968 and not again till 1981, 13 years later. Thanks to Steve Pagari in New York City for catching that. So, among groups in third place with 12 years between top 40 hits, the English band Yes. In second place with 13 years, the Rovers. And in first place, the act at number 36 this week, the Monkees with 18 years between top 40s. That was then, this is now.

0: 41-year-old Mickey Dolenz, 44-year-old Peter Tork. Mickey and Peter at number 36, falling from 23 with That Was Then, This Is Now. Coming up, a long-distance dedication from a 13-year-old girl in Georgia who's a lot wiser than her years.
1: Casey's Coast to Coast. American.
0: We're counting down the hottest hits in the land. Three songs debut this week, and dropping out of the survey are The Edge of Heaven by Wham!, Oh People by Patti LaBelle, and You Should Be Mine by Jeffrey Osborne. Those three hits fall out. Here's our third debut. It's the first pop hit for a blues, jazz, and gospel singer from Detroit named Anita Baker. She's been hitting the soul chart, and her first song in the pop chart debuts at 35, Sweet Love.

Debuting at number 35, That's Sweet Love, the first pop hit for Detroiter Anita Baker, a song she co-wrote. This is American Top 40 in Hollywood. I'm Casey Kasem. Now we're up to our long-distance dedication. It's from a girl in Georgia who uses a current hit to make a point. She writes, "Dear Casey, I am a 13-year-old girl. Like all teenagers, I have problems such as worrying about school, my appearance, boys, etc. But lately I've seen girls my age who have greater problems which they can't handle, such as pregnancy. Every day I read stories in the newspapers about smart and intelligent girls making such a mess of their lives. Having to take care of a baby before you've even finished high school is a big responsibility for any young girl to face, without seeing other opportunities the world has to offer. It's that one mistake that can change a girl's life forever. Casey, will you please play the song, We Don't Have to Take Our Clothes Off? Maybe one day, teenage couples will realize they don't need to jump into situations they cannot handle. In other words, we don't have to take our clothes off in order to have a good time. Thank you. Sincerely, Daphne." Daphne, here's your long-distance dedication.

0: Recent number 5 smash this week at number 34, Jermaine Stewart's We Don't Have to Take Our Clothes Off, a long-distance dedication from Daphne in Georgia to her fellow teenagers. And the countdown continues on American Top 40.
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0: 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From his album, The Bridge, here's A Matter of Trust.

0: Billy Joel, he sang it and he wrote it. Produced by Phil Ramone, that's the song at number 33, moving up four notches this week. A Matter of Trust. 32 big ones to number one as the countdown rolls on.
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0: 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Climbing two notches from Manchester, England, here's the six-man band Simply Red. Their lead singer is redheaded Mick Hucknall. This is their second Top 40 hit. It's

Simply Red, the band that took Holding Back the Years to number one back in July. Their second top 40 hit here in the USA moves from 34 to 32 this week. It's Money's Too Tight to Mention. This is Casey on American Top 40, where the countdown doesn't stop till we get to the top. The song at number 31, falling 11 notches this week, went to number 3 for Belinda Carlisle. Her first solo hit is called Mad About You.

0: Survey song number 31, falling 11 notches. That's Belinda Carlisle, 13th week in the countdown with Mad About You. You know, for a few people today, the Beatles are ancient history. But let me give you an idea of just how popular the Beatles were back in the 60s. Once on tour, they landed at a city of 500,000 people. And 70% of the population turned out to greet them. Details coming up. I'm Casey Kasem. This is American Top 40 in Hollywood. We're counting down the week's 40 biggest singles, and we're 30 hits away from number one. We'll continue in a moment, so stay right where you are.
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6: In Hollywood, this is Casey Kasem on American Top 40, and we're counting down the biggest hits in the USA on our way to the number one song in the nation.
7: Number 30!
6: Up six notches, it's the 35-year-old star of Miami Vice, actor Don Johnson, with his first hit as a singer, Heartbeat.

One of the stars of Miami Vice, Don Johnson on American Top 40. Second week in the survey, he moves up six notches to number 30 with Heartbeat. Now we're up to the hit that's returned to the top 40 22 years after it was first a hit. It's Twist and Shout by the Beatles. Now, the fact that one of their old records has the power to hit again all these years later is only a small indication of the Beatles' incredible appeal. Let me tell you a story that leaves no doubt about how fantastically popular the Beatles really were back in the 60s. The event is documented in Glenn Baker's book, The Beatles Down Under, and verified by radio station 5AA in Adelaide. Back in 1964, the Beatles had scheduled an Australian concert tour. But at departure time, Ringo was in a London hospital with a bad case of tonsillitis. So John, Paul, and George boarded their plane accompanied by a substitute drummer, a man named Jimmy Nicol. And Jimmy got the thrill of a lifetime when he became the temporary target of Beatlemania. One of the concert stops was the South Australian city of Adelaide, population at the time, 500,000. And how many people turned up at the airport to greet the Beatles? Only about 85,000. But at their hotel in Adelaide, 350,000 people showed up. That's 70% of the city's entire population. And only 75% of the Beatles had made it. Of course, there were some Beatle fans there from outside of Adelaide, but who's going to quibble? In the history of show business worldwide, there's never been a phenomenon like the Fabulous Four. And one of the records that was part of that period is in the top 40 again, at number 29 this week. The Beatles with Twist and Shout.

0: The lead vocalist was John Lennon. That's the Beatles at number 29, moving up three notches third week in the survey. The song that was a hit back in 1964 and is a hit once again. Twist and Shout as the countdown continues.
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0: American Top 40s heard in the 50 states and around the world every week on great radio stations like Canton's Hit Radio, WTJQ-FM, Canton, Ohio, KINL, La Border's Best Music, Eagle Pass, Texas, and WVUV, Pongo Pongo, American Samoa. Here's a band that includes two brothers, Alex and Eddie, a guy named Michael, and their newest member, Sammy. They're Van Halen, climbing five notches to number 28 with Love Walks In.

The 10th top 40 hit for the band Van Halen. They're at number 28, moving up 5 notches, third week in the survey, with Love Walks In. At number 27 this week is the new hit by Tina Turner, Typical Male. It's from her new album, Break Every Rule, which includes songs written by some real heavyweights, like David Bowie and Bryan Adams and Mark Knopfler of Dire Straits. Tina Turner says, "There's not one song that I can't relate to. Each one touches some part of my personal life. It was as if I intuitively gave them the words." End of quote. Tina's first hit from her new album was written by Terry Britton and Graham Lyle, who wrote her number one song, What's Love Got to Do with It? Up 12 notches to number 27, biggest mover this week, Tina Turner and Typical Male.

0: Tina Turner on American Top 40. This week's biggest moving record, moving from 39 to 27, is Typical Male. Up next, One Hit by 3X. The hits from coast
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0: You're hearing the 40 biggest hits in the 50 states. And here's a hit that combines 3X, all from New York City. There's 19-year-old solo singer Lisa Lisa, a duo called Cult Jam, and the six-man band called Full Force. Their hit climbs five notches to number 26. All Cried Out.

0: Right out. Third week in the survey, they move from 31 to 26. A listener in Indiana wants to know what song holds the record for dropping out of the top 40 from the highest position. Well, it was this hit by an Australian group.
1: I was the lonely one.
0: That song holds the record for the longest drop out of the top 40. Details coming up.

to you from Hollywood. And from Hollywood's hit movies, we have five movie songs in the survey. Two of them are from the film Top Gun. Coming up later, Take My Breath Away by Berlin, and climbing five notches to number 25, Loverboy with Heaven in Your Eyes.

Loverboy, the Canadian group with their eighth top 40 hit, moving up five notches to 25 with Heaven in Your Eyes. Now on AT40, let's answer that question about songs falling from the 40. David Shari in Gary, Indiana wants to know, what song holds the all-time record for dropping out of the top 40 from the highest position? Well, David, it's typical for a big hit after it peaks to drop gradually down the chart and then out of the top 40. For example, it might

drop out of the 40 from number 32, or number 27, or maybe even as high as number 21. But it's rare for a hit to drop out of the top 40 from higher up. And excluding Christmas hits, the all-time record is held by a song that fell from the top 10 and out of the 40. It's a recent hit from 1982 by an Australian group. And here's a piece of it.

0: Even the Nights Are Better by Australia's Air Supply. In March of 1982, it peaked at number 5, spent 2 weeks at that spot, and then it dropped to number 6, and the following week tumbled from number 6 right out of the countdown to number 42. And it set a new record for falling out of the top 40 from the highest position. There's your answer, David. A real chart buff's bit of trivia. Happened in 1982. Thanks for writing in. By the way, if anybody else wants to try a question or write to us for any reason, grab a pencil and paper. I'll give you our mailing address in a moment. Now, on with the countdown.
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0: Here's the recent number one ballad by Peter Cetera, falling 6 notches this week, Glory of Love.

0: oldest record in the countdown, 13 weeks. Two of those weeks at number one, now falling from 18 to 24, Glory of Love by Peter Cetera. And the countdown continues. Casey's Coast to
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0: You're hearing the 40 biggest hits in America. Here are the English-Scottish duo of Dave and Annie. From England, Dave Stewart. From Scotland, Annie Lennox. Eurythmics moving from number 28 to 23 with Missionary Man.

0: Survey song number 23, moving up five notches, the ninth top 40 hit for Eurythmics, Missionary Man. Coming up, the hard-to-forget story of Paul McCartney, a flock of chickens, and a taxicab. A tale of the ridiculous and the humane.
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0: Dropping three notches, it's David Lee Roth with a song he took to number 16 a couple of weeks back, Yankee Rose.

0: Survey song number 22, falling three notches, is David Lee Roth and his Yankee Rose. This is Casey on AT40 in Hollywood. You know, I've told many a tale on American Top 40, but this one is the only story I know that stars a taxi full of chickens. A story about Paul McCartney, first reported in the press some years ago. Paul, who's known as a gentleman farmer, left his home in London to take his family on vacation to their farm in Scotland. But not long after Paul and Linda and the kids arrived in Scotland, they realized there was no one left at home in London to take care of Paul's small flock of pet chickens. And Paul became concerned that without his loving care, his flock might just cluck their way into hysteria. So what did he do? Why, what any self-respecting chicken lover would do. Paul telephoned for a taxi cab in London to pick up his chickens and drive them 300 miles to his farm in Scotland. The taxi meter rang up a fare of about £100, which then was roughly the equivalent of $200. And Paul McCartney had his beloved chickens roosting at his side once again. Any animal lover would understand. This week, Paul's latest hit is at number 21 in our survey. It's called Press.
1: Say one, say two, say three.

0: the 101st chart single for Paul McCartney on American Top 40. Fourth week in the survey, it moves up five notches to number 21. It's titled Press. This is AT40 in Hollywood, counting down the most popular songs in the USA. I'm Casey Kasem. We'll continue in a moment. 20 big hits to go on our way to the number one song in the nation.
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8: And the countdown continues now on American Top 40 with the 20 hottest hits in the USA still to come. I'm Casey Kasem, and on we go.
9: Number 20.
8: Climbing five notches, here's the three-man English band who knew they had something going for them in the beginning. They're Genesis, throwing it all away.

Phil Collins, Tony Banks, Mike Rutherford, Genesis on American Top 40. Fourth week in the countdown, they move up five notches to number 20 with Throwing It All Away. We're up to the hit song now called Rumors by the group from Berkeley, California, the Timex Social Club. The group's lead singer, Mike Marshall, says they wrote the song in 1984 about life at Berkeley High School, where the band members went. And some of the people mentioned in it are old high school classmates. I wonder if they used any real names. The song hit number 1 on the soul and dance charts and number 8 on the pop chart. At number 19 now, here's

0: 12 to 19, the Timex Social Club with Rumors, their first chart single. A listener wants to know, what artist had the longest chart career? That is, the longest span between earliest hit and latest hit. Well, the longest hitter first charted at the age of 24, and he had his most recent hit when he was 64. Details coming up.
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0: Back at number 38, we heard Robert Palmer debut with I Didn't Mean to Turn You On, written by two of the hottest writer-producers in the business right now, Jimmy Jam Harris and Terry Lewis. Another of their hits is here at number 18. Janet Jackson sings it, When I Think of You.

Janet Jackson on American Top 40 with When I Think of You. This week it moves from 24 to 18. Now let's answer that question from David Allen in Brevard, North Carolina. He wants to know, what artist has had the longest chart career? That is, the longest span of time between earliest hit and latest hit. Well, the longest hitter first charted when he was 24 and last charted when he was 64. He was 24 when he appeared on the very first Billboard chart in July 1940, singing with the Tommy Dorsey Orchestra. And this was the song.

from 1940 that's I'll Never Smile Again. The man who sang it kept smiling because for the next 40 years, he would hit the chart again and again and again with songs like Young at Heart, It Was a Very Good Year, and Strangers in the Night. And he made his most recent chart appearance when he was 64 years old, batting his famous blue eyes at the Big Apple. Star.

0: From 1980, the theme from New York, New York, by the superstar who modestly says, "Hey, I'm just a saloon singer." Frank Sinatra. And there's your answer, David. The artist who holds the record for hitting the chart over the longest span of time, Frank Sinatra. 40 years and 1 week between his first chart appearance in 1940, I'll Never Smile Again, and his last chart appearance in 1980, New York, New York. Thanks for your letter. Now, on with the countdown.
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0: Up five notches, Two of Hearts by the Girl Who Needs You, Stacy Q.

0: Blue's first chart single, Two of Hearts. At number 17, it moves up 5 notches, 5th week in the countdown. 16 big ones to number 1. The hits from coast
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0: 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The Swiss duo Double climb a notch to number 16 with Captain of Her Heart.

0: the two-man duo from Switzerland. They call themselves Double. They've been in the countdown 6 weeks. They move up a notch this week to number 16 with their first chart hit in the USA, The Captain of Her Heart. Coming up, a long-distance dedication from a young woman in the Philippines who fell in love with a man her father didn't approve of.
1: Casey's Coast to Coast.
0: We're getting closer and closer to number one. Here's the Old Woman Los Angeles Band. Six of them. They hit number five back in January with I Miss You. Their current hit climbs a notch to 15.

girls from Los Angeles, six women who are at number 15, moving up a notch, seventh week in the countdown with their second top 40 hit. It's called Man Size Love. This is Casey Kasem on AT40 in Hollywood. Now we're up to our long-distance dedication. A story with a beginning, a middle, and an end. It's from a young woman in the Philippines, and here's what she writes. Dear Casey, I am a 19-year-old mother, and I'm from the capital city of Manila. My child was born before I got married to a man I truly love and respect. But unfortunately, my father favored another man whom he thinks was more deserving of me. We often had disputes, which ended up in my departure from home. Time passed, and I decided to write to my family. When my sister answered me, I was informed how much Dad wants to see his grandson and wants us to come back. So after my husband and I got married, we all went home to reconsider things with my father. It was truly an inspiring moment when my father said he realized that he was wrong in trying to decide for me personal matters that only I had the right to decide. Now we live as neighbors and are very close to each other, as if my child was a blessing to all of us. As for my dedication, I'd like to hear Papa Don't Preach for my father, who understands and loves me very much as I love him. Signed, Kathy. Okay, Kathy, here's your long-distance dedication.

0: with her recent number one song, this week at number 14, Papa Don't Preach, a long-distance dedication from Kathy in Manila to her father, who these days is a very proud grandfather. I'm Casey Kasem. This is American Top 40. A listener writes in and wants to know what recording act in the 80s has had the most Top 40 hits. Well, it's the American act whose first hit in the 80s was Wait For Me. Details coming up. Casey's Coast to
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0: American Top 40. The most popular songs in the USA, and we're counting them down. His last hit went to number one. There'll be sad songs to make you cry. His follow-up climbs two notches to number 13 this week. Love Zone.

Billy Ocean on American Top 40 with Love Zone. His eighth Top 40 hit moves up two notches to number 13 in the countdown. Now, let's answer that question about acts with the most hits. Listener Mary Lou McNeil in Norwood, North Carolina wants to know, what recording act has had the most Top 40 hits in the 1980s? Well, let's check out the decade's top hitters so far. In third place for most Top 40 hits, there's a two-way tie. One act is an Australian who became an American soap opera star, Rick Springfield. He's tied with the English superstar who made eyeglasses a far-out fad and hit songs a habit, Elton John. Rick and Elton are tied for third place. Each has 15 Top 40 hits in the 80s. In second place with 18 Top 40 hits in the 80s is an American piano player from Long Island, singer and songwriter Billy Joel. And in first place, the recording act with the most Top 40 hits so far this decade are a duo formed in Philadelphia. During the 80s, they've had 19 Top 40 hits, starting with the song Wait For Me. One of the duo is named Daryl, the other is John. Daryl Hall and John Oates. And there's your answer, Mary Lou. The recording act in the 1980s with the most Top 40 hits, Daryl Hall and John Oates with 19 of them. Thanks for writing in. This week, one half of that super duo is in our countdown, stepping out with his first solo hit. Here's Daryl Hall at number 12 with Dreamtime.

0: The singer and musician, born in Pottstown, Pennsylvania, raised in Philadelphia, making his home today in Greenwich Village, Manhattan. Daryl Hall, Dreamtime, moving up two notches to number 12. 11 big ones to number one as the countdown continues.
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0: From the Florida Keys to the Hawaiian Islands, we're counting down the biggest hits across the USA. And here's the hit by Glass Tiger, the Canadian band from Toronto, whose lead singer, Alan Frew, was born in Scotland, just outside of Glasgow, in a little town called Coatbridge. He lived in Scotland until he was 16, then came to Canada with his family, and he's never left, except to tour with Glass Tiger. Their song at number 11 is Don't Forget Me.

0: to 11 in our countdown of the 40 biggest. 6 weeks in the survey. That's Don't Forget Me When I'm Gone by Glass Tiger out of Toronto, Canada. I'm Casey Kasem. This is American Top 40 in Hollywood. We're counting down the 40 most popular songs of the week, and we've got the 10 biggest hits coming up on our way to number one. We'll continue in a moment, so stay where you are.
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8: We're hearing the 40 biggest hits of the week according to the official nationwide survey of Billboard magazine. 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I'm Casey Kasem, and the countdown continues.
9: Number 10.
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Regina on American Top 40, moving up a notch. She's at number 10 with her first chart hit on the pop chart, Baby Love. This is Casey Kasem on American Top 40. At number 9 is the hit Walk This Way by the rap act Run DMC, the hottest rappers in the USA today. Most of the group's raps are written by DMC, Daryl McDaniels. On one song, he explains it very clearly. Quote, "The name's McDaniels, not McDonald's. The rhymes are Daryl's, the burger's Ronald's." At number 9, up a notch, Run DMC and Walk This Way.

0: moving up a notch to number 9 in our survey of the 40 biggest. Run DMC and Walk This Way. Coming up, a long-distance dedication from a man who became so obsessed with doing well at his job, he almost lost everything else.
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0: You're hearing the most popular songs in the land. At number 8 for a second week, the Miami Sound Machine, and the third hit from their album, Primitive Love. Words get in the way.

trying to say I love you, but the words get in the way. Holding at number 8 again this week, the Miami Sound Machine and their third top 10 hit in a row. This is American Top 40 in Hollywood. I'm Casey Kasem. Now we're up to our long-distance dedication. It's from a man in Warren, Michigan, who found out that ambition can hurt. He writes, "Dear Casey, on April 15th, my wife Laura and I separated after almost 3 years of marriage. We're presently trying to patch things up and maybe start over again. A few years ago, I acquired a job with a major Midwestern corporation. Being 23 at the time, I somehow became obsessed in trying to make a name for myself. I became a very cold person, trying to achieve as quickly as possible status, fame, and fortune. In fact, I joined a company golf league just to hobnob with the right people. Casey, in the process, I forgot about my wife. It's taken this separation to make me realize just how much I love her and want to share life with her again. My love for her is more important than any position in a company. I long for the friendship we had and the good times. I long for her smile, her look, her touch. I pray every night that we will once again be able to take our walks through the woods and to feed the ducks in the pond. Casey, would you please play You Needed Me by Anne Murray for my wife? It was our favorite song. This is my way to tell the entire world how much I love her. Laura, you are my best friend. Greg." Okay, Greg, here's your long-distance dedication.

0: A number one song in 1978, Anne Murray's You Needed Me. A long-distance dedication from Greg in Warren, Michigan, to his wife, Laura. And the countdown continues on American Top 40.
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0: 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At number 7 for a third week, it's Michael McDonald with Sweet Freedom.

Sweet Freedom by Michael McDonald. It's a number 7 third week in a row. One of two hits in the survey from the movie Running Scared. The other is Man-Sized Love by Climax. Coming up on American Top 40, a hit song by the English female trio who named themselves after a popular fruit. A fruit that many people believe was the forbidden fruit of the Bible, sinfully eaten by Adam and Eve. And it's not the apple. Radio plays them, record stores sell them, Billboard ranks them, and AT40 counts them down. Number 6. Here's the recent number 1 song by Steve Winwood, falling from number 3.

falling from 3 to 6 this week on American Top 40. Now we're up to the hit song by the all-girl English group who named themselves after a very popular fruit. A fruit that many people believe was the forbidden fruit of the Bible, eaten by Adam and Eve in

Adam and Eve, the lands we know of today as the Middle East. So the peoples of that part of the world, never having seen an apple, interpreted the forbidden fruit to be a familiar species. And many figured it was the banana. In fact, food historian Waverly Root says the early Christians depicted Adam and Eve covering their nakedness not with fig leaves, but with much larger banana leaves. Mr. Root says the banana was first grown in Africa, then spread easily to the warm climates of the Middle East. Anyway, all this banana business is connected to the three English women who named themselves after the fruit, which may have been the forbidden fruit eaten by Adam and Eve. At number 5 with their recent number 1 remake, Venus, here is Bananarama.

Siobhan Fahey, Karen Woodward, and Sarah Dellen. They call themselves Bananarama, and they went to number one last week with this song. This week, it falls to number five, Venus. Up next, a hit song that's also a top 10 song on the country chart, but sung by different artists. Sung by Eddie Rabbit and Juice Newton.

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9: We're counting down to number one. At number four this week, climbing a notch, it's the hit duet by two singing actors, Gloria Loring and Carl Anderson. Here's Friends and Lovers.

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2: I'm still going for it, even with higher stroke risk from atrial fibrillation, an irregular heartbeat not caused by a heart valve problem. In a clinical study, Eliquis Apixaban.

Moving from number 5 to number 4, that's Friends and Lovers by Gloria Loring and Carl Anderson. Their hit song is also on the country chart, but under a different title and sung by two other singers, country stars Eddie Rabbitt and Juice Newton. The song's other title is Both to Each Other. The arrangement's almost the same. Let's listen to a sample of it.

0: Both to Each Other by Eddie Rabbitt and Juice Newton. At number 9 this week on the country chart, it's their version of Friends and Lovers, the pop hit by Carl Anderson and Gloria Loring, this week at number 4. As the countdown continues.
1: Number 3.
0: Leaping 3 notches, Huey Lewis and The News. Their last hit, Power of Love, was a number 1 song last summer. Now their current hit looks like a number 1 contender too. Here's Stuck With You.

0: sixth week in the countdown, moving from number 6 to number 3 with Stuck With You, it's Huey Lewis and the News on American Top 40. Coming up, the two top songs of the week.
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5: We're up to a classic American Top 40 Extra from September 13th, 1986. It's a song that would hit the Hot 100 twice. First in 1986, and then again in 1989, thanks to the film Say Anything. This is Peter Gabriel with In Your Eyes.

0: on its way to number 26. That's Peter Gabriel and In Your Eyes, a classic American Top 40 extra from 1986.
1: The numbers get smaller, the hits get bigger. At number two, up two notches, the versatile Lionel Richie. He can sing soft ballads like My Lover Truly or party records like All Night Long and his current smash, Dancing on the Ceiling.

Richie on American Top 40, moving up two more notches to number two in the countdown. Ninth week in the survey with Dancing on the Ceiling. Now, as we get set to hear the new number one song, let's check out the number ones on Billboard's other charts. Number one in the country chart, Little Rock by Reba McEntire. Number one in the soul chart, Pop, Pop, Pop Goes My Mind by LaVert. Number one on the album chart, True Blue by Madonna. And on the pop singles chart, the new number one song comes from this week's number two album, a recent number one album, the soundtrack from the mega hit movie Top Gun. The most popular song in the USA is by the Los Angeles band Berlin. Number one is the love theme from Top Gun, Take My Breath Away.

0: The new number one song in the USA, Take My Breath Away, the love theme from the movie Top Gun. By Berlin, the two-man, one-woman band formed in 1977 in Los Angeles. John Crawford, Rob Brill, and Terry Nunn. And there you have them. The 40 most popular records in America, determined by Billboard magazine for the week ending September 13th, 1986. American Top 40s produced in Hollywood by ABC Watermark. Mailing address, American Top 40, Post Office Box 2000, Hollywood. Our executive producers, Tom Rounds, producer Don Bastani. With Daryl Morton, Matt Wilson, Dana Schwartzwalder, Guy Aoki, Richard Crowther, Kevin Cooper, Ron Shapiro, Stu Jacobs, David Cohen, Michael Sullivan, and Linda Kelly. I'm Casey Kasem. Join me next week, and again, we'll count down the 40 most popular songs in the USA. Till then, keep your feet on the ground and keep reaching for the stars.
1: 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Special thanks to Kalila Dawkins, Rob Durkee, Pete Battistini, Scott Lakefield, Mike Savage, Michael Cross, Dave Nunez, and of course, the legend where the countdown began, Casey Kasem.
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12: Warm and a bit humid today with sun and clouds mixed, a stray shower possible. Highs mid-80s. I'm WSBT 22 meteorologist Jessica Burns.

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4: Number 10, and it is Miami. Miami.
5: Miami.
4: Without playing on the final Saturday, Notre Dame had been ranked ahead of them the entire time.
6: Yeah, this is very strange to me.
7: It is what it is. But what can we do? Keep it. Keep the pain, man. Keep it.
8: How did you process, or maybe continue to process, being in the CFP, being out of the CFP?
9: As we look at that moment a month plus later, that you have to move forward. And that's what we've done as a program. That's what I've done as a leader. It's our job as we move forward to make sure

0: shotgun, has time, looking down the near sideline. He's got Faison at the 20, catches at the 15, inside the 10 for the end zone. Faison's in! Touchdown, Notre Dame! 48 yards, a strike from Carr!
1: It's been a long time coming. It's been a long time coming. The boys are back.
0: Takes a shotgun snap, looks left, pressure in his face, thrown, inter-

0: running right, has the hole, and now he's off to the races. Across the 40, 30, 20. He's going to go all the way. 54-yard touchdown run for Aeneas Williams.
1: Leave No Doubt is not just in the game of football. It's you as a person. If you want to be a starter, you have to leave no doubt. If you want to play more, you have to leave no doubt. If you want to get your degree, you have to leave no doubt. And so it's a mindset to put the work in that gives you an opportunity to leave no doubt.
2: This is game day.
3: Oh! Good morning, Fighting Irish Nation. This is American Idol. Oh, no, I'm sorry. This is the Game Day Show on Sports Radio, WSBT, and Sunny 101.5. And it's a good day for us streaming for all of you on...
4: No.
3: Nope.
4: Not yet.
3: Not yet. We're still working. We're going to try the first ever YouTube if we can get it going. We've never done that out location live, so...
4: Right.
3: Jim, the jack of all trades, master of none, is in charge of all that, and he's working on
4: that
3: a race.
4: That is more accurate than you will ever know.
3: Your number three rated... Notre Dame Fighting Irish are against the Rice Owls. I still have a hard time saying owls. It just doesn't fit for a mascot. But in any case, will they let flying owls go around? Eric, will they let flying owls fly around the stadium?
5: What did you want them to be called? Rice pilaf?
3: I kind of like that. Rice pilaf.
4: Crispies.
3: Crispies. Crispies.
5: Crispies. That's the
3: thing. We're at the number one sports bar, the famous Linebacker. It's already... Drinks are already flowing. We've been offered some great food, which I know Jim and I are going to get some of that later on. I'm not sure. Jack's the newbie here, so we don't have to tell him that there's free food, do we?
6: No, I've been informed by my predecessor that there's plenty of free food here.
4: I think the cat's out of the bag on that one.
3: I think it is. Drinks are already flowing, and the crowd's coming in, the Linebacker. Remember, it's your place to be, game day or not game day. But on game day, before the game, during the game, and after the game, the Linebacker's the place for you.
4: There's something I got to get put on Jack's head, too. Last year, the home opener against Texas A&M, Tyler, in the middle of a segment that we were doing, had some woman come up to him and, I think, offer a number or something. So you have to pull a number at some point today.
6: I'd say Tyler was better at that than I am, so we'll see how that goes. But no, I'm so excited to join here. To join you guys. It's been a lifelong dream of mine to go to the Backer for work. So really excited to be here.
4: Isn't that fantastic?
6: It's really fantastic.
4: I'm going to the Backer for work.
3: So that's WSBT's Jim Irizarry, and from Blue and Gold we got Eric Hansen and Jack Zobel. We're just getting the new guy here in a little bit. Eric's a veteran, inside, outside, all around the town.
5: I love it. And have we been drinking? No. But it might seem like it.
3: That's right. That's right. We have fun out there, and we want you to have
5: giddy.
3: Fun, too. Absolutely.
5: We are giddy.
3: Joining us today, besides analyzing last week's win against Wisconsin and today's game against the Owls, we also will have our former Fighting Irish players Chris Zorich, Liam Eichenberg, and Cole Mabry. And it's going to be another jam-packed show because we're going to have another rendition of Fighting Irish Stratego and also Irish Beatdown. It's going to be interesting to see all the songs out here that we got today. You can just go all sorts of different ways, Jim.
4: Yeah. Oh, I did. I went in a way that you're probably not expecting me to go.
3: I always go conservative, although I heard a Billy Idol song last night that would have fit perfectly, but it was too late to make a change. So
4: which one was it?
3: Don't ask me. I just know the song. My wife loves him. Actually, it was my wife's birthday. She bought the tickets for herself, the first time she's ever treated herself to a birthday party.
4: Tim, you're going to have to sing it now.
3: I know.
4: Please don't.
3: White Wedding? Is that one of his big ones?
4: Yeah.
3: Something like that? Okay.
4: That's
3: all right.
4: Big one, yeah. Really.
3: He had a bunch of them.
5: And Rebel Yell.
3: Well, let's...
7: Yeah, we're on radio.
3: Let's get started right here, and let's go around the horn, and Eric, we'll start with you. Some opening comments about today's game.
5: I think this is a great opportunity for Notre Dame to see a lot of its personnel that it didn't get to see at Wisconsin. I mean, if you're a 44-point favorite, I don't know that Marcus wants to exude that in his comments, but I think we as media members can do that. And I think it would be great to see some of the young guys like Bubba Frazier, maybe Jonas Walton on offense, some of the young DBs. Madden Framo didn't play any reps at linebacker last week. He was a special teams guy. We're going to see KVA, Kingston Villiamu Asa, make his season debut today.
3: Thanks for you using the initials because I'm not one for pronouncing very well.
5: but I think it's a great game to take another step to get to know a little bit more about your team.
3: Jack, do you think this heat and humidity is going to impact the play going farther down the depth chart?
6: We'll see. What I do think is going to impact who they play is Race's offense. We'll talk about this a little bit throughout the show, but you're going to see the way I describe it is it's not Navy's offense. It's also not Navy's offense. It's a lot of the same concepts just out of the gun instead of out of the flex bone. So because of that, you'll see a lot of the same defensive personnel. So like Eric mentioned, I think we very much will see Madden Faremo when the game is not decided today. You're going to see a lot of 3-4 linebacker packages for Notre Dame as they look to defend this option. But assuming they're on their P's and Q's with that, I think this is a game that Notre Dame should handle pretty easily.
3: Jim, comments?
4: If they can get started in the first half, that would be fantastic. Mm-hmm. That would, you know, I think alleviate the pressure, keep the boo birds away, I think, too. Because, like, more than anything, like, I was online at halftime, and everybody was just like, what are they doing?
3: Right.
4: Why is this game so close already?
3: Yeah.
4: You know, like, it was
5: They didn't just, listen to our show.
4: Exactly. Well, you know, I mean, they're probably busy doing other things. But that's their only excuse, by the way. But yeah, like, they just got to get out to a start. Hell, to a start.
3: Right.
4: Good. Not even a fast start. Just a consistent start.
3: Right. And I know there was a lot of feeling, and I felt it. Eric, were you at any time like, oh, here we go again, the first game? Nope.
5: No.
3: You believed in the process.
5: Well, I mean, I said it on the pregame show. I said this game is going to be tight in the first half. Denrock's going to be poking and prodding for weaknesses in the Wisconsin defense. This is a head coach that hired most of the offensive staff, and head coach Marcus Freeman knew those guys inside and out and knew what the gamble was. The gamble in that game was to play your safeties back, play the corners off the wide receivers, and make them keep everything in front of you and hope Notre Dame either got impatient or got behind the sticks and made mistakes. And some of that happened in the first half. In the second half, they were like, okay, we got our roadmap now. Three offensive possessions, three touchdowns. I don't think they're going to have to do that today, but against Wisconsin, that to me was the dynamic, and I think people got way too wound up about not starting fast because I think they played smart. That was the game plan.
3: Jack, what do you think?
6: Yeah, I agree with that. I think we didn't really give Wisconsin enough credit for how solid their defensive front is. Like, we knew about the linebackers. We talked about Posa and Catalano in the show. The D tackles I thought were really solid for them. Sebastian Cheeks, the edge rusher who beat Will Black for the strip sack, really good player. Notre Dame recruited him. So what their game plan, like Eric said, was bet that you can stop the run with a six-man box, play shell coverages, and like Eric said, hope CJ Carr gets impatient. He didn't, and I know a lot of fans would have liked to see CJ Carr be like Drake May in the Wednesday opener, forcing it downfield when it wasn't there. But they were so thrilled with his performance, especially in the second half, taking what the defense gave him, checking it down to, you know what? You've talked all offseason about how good the receiving backs are, Aeneas Williams and Nolan James Jr., especially James. Just dump it down to them, let them make plays, hit the dig to Jordan Faison. What Gino Gadulli told me was that was really the only option for a deep shot, the dig to Faison and a little bit to Micah Gilbert, because they were playing cover three, cover four. The corners were playing so far back that was the window that was open, not over the top. So I thought CJ Carr did a fantastic job in that game. Looking to see more of the same this week.
3: Jim, I think that they acquitted themselves fairly good, and everybody thinks that Wisconsin's going to be a super bad team. I think they've got some possibility to have one of his best records, even though it might be 500 might be his best record over there.
4: I mean, it's been a little bit of a disappointment for Luke Fickell at Wisconsin so far, and the pressure is certainly on up in Madison. I do know that for certain, just from talking with people that actually work for our company up there.
3: Right.
4: they're like,
3: I remember you telling me that.
4: So we're thinking over under 4.5 games, you know, so before they cut them. That's their guesses.
3: Okay. Anyway. All right. Well,
4: I don't think Wisconsin will make that move in the middle of the season. And also, I think they're going to be better than people think. You know, I mean, they're not Purdue bad.
3: That's
5: something you'd put on a T-shirt. Not Purdue bad. Yeah.
3: I like that.
6: It's a bit of a low bar right there.
3: I like that.
4: So, you know, that's my thought. They're not Purdue bad.
3: This is Game Day on Sports Radio WSBT and Sunny 101.5. Tim Grau alongside WSBT's Jim Irizarry, the senior writer for Blue and Gold, Eric Hansen, and Blue and Gold staff writer, Jack Sobel. All right outside here at the Linebacker. Stop by and see us. There's not a line at the present time, so come fill it. It's going to be a hot day out there, folks. You need to fill up with some good liquids. You decide which kind of liquids they are today.
4: Don't forget, they're letting people in with two water bottles. They got to be sealed.
3: Not to the Linebacker.
4: To the stadium. Well, maybe they will here too. I don't know. But at the stadium today, they're letting people in with two sealed water bottles. And I have a bee that's just flying around my head. But two sealed water bottles, just make sure they're not open. So
3: you got it. Let's go around the horn again, and we'll start with Jack this time. Standout offensive player for the Irish last week.
6: Standout offensive player besides C.J. Carr, because we already talked about him. How about that left guard, Anthony Knapp, man? He got a ton of national attention for that performance and for good reason. He was burying guys into the ground. And not only was he creating highlights, he was so helpful for the left tackle, Will Black. There were a couple plays, and I talked to Mike Golick Jr., obviously no stranger to Sports Talk Radio or offensive line play this week about it. He said that the amount of times he saw a defensive lineman slant inside and Will Black, like, not really sure what to do, but then here's Anthony Knapp to just pick him up and just bury the guy into the ground. Fantastic job by him. The veteran presence, and not only the veteran presence next to Will Black, but someone who has played Will Black's position and been a first-time starting left tackle before, enormously helpful for Notre Dame's offensive line. I love what I saw from Knapp. Ashton Craig as well, the center, fantastic game for him, his first game coming off injury.
3: So, sometimes I think people forget Anthony started as a freshman. So, is that something we think he's going to opt out for a senior? I know it's far down the line, but
6: very possibly.
3: He's getting rated very high.
6: If he keeps playing like this, like he played Sunday night, I mean, people forget, like, this is a kid with 27 starts under his belt. The only game he missed in two seasons at Notre Dame was the national championship game because he hurt his ankle, had to have surgery in the Orange Bowl. Other than that, I mean, he's been a solid starter at left tackle. I think he can be a great guard, and I know Notre Dame feels the same.
3: Jim, standout offensive player for the Fighting Irish.
4: I mean, Jack took mine.
3: reach into your analysis and pick a different player. Eric's going to be – he's going to have to – he's going to go through because he's going to be – all right. Take Eric's away somewhere.
4: I'm now melding my mind.
3: Karnak.
4: Exactly. I thought, you know, with the limited views that we really saw of him, Nolan James out of the backfield, I thought was –
3: it was a flash.
4: Yeah, it was fantastic out of the backfield. I, you know, like that touchdown, that was a play, man. Like that wasn't just a deep touchdown. He made that play.
3: He did. He did. Had some good jukes and stuff. Yeah. I think you were high on Nolan even going into last year, weren't you, Eric?
5: Yeah, I was, and I think in the first half.
4: Did I steal yours, by the way?
5: No.
4: Okay.
5: In the first half, I mean, there were a few others that I could have gone. So. I'm okay with going last. But in the second half, he saw his cutback lanes a lot better when he ran. And he's really good in pass coverage, as Jack mentioned. I think both of those first two guys are. I don't know that Kedron Young gives them that, but he did catch a pass and looked decent on it. So my would be Jordan Faison. I thought Jordan was somebody that they didn't have an answer for. I think Rice won't have an answer for him today. I think he's taken his game to another level.
3: And do you think that's because he's concentrating all on football now rather than being in lacrosse?
5: That's part of it, absolutely. And just being a smart player who's got elite speed. I asked C.J. Carr, I said, who's the fastest receiver on the team? And he said, Bubba Frazier or Faison. He said, probably in a 100-yard dash or 100-meter dash. I'm 100-yard. My God.
3: Here comes Stan out here in the sun and talk like that.
5: It would be Bubba Frazier. But he said, Jordan, the way he runs, he kind of catapults himself.
3: Mm-hmm. Yeah.
5: And so, like, in football speed, he's the fastest.
3: Side note.
4: And another thing, too, like, he still has all those lacrosse moves, too.
3: Right.
5: He does.
4: Like, that's the most fun part to watch, really.
3: Yeah.
4: Is just watching him just revert back to lacrosse player after he catches a pass.
3: Well, it escapes me. There's another lacrosse player on that for what little bit got in the game, he looked pretty decent too.
5: Matt Jeffrey is on the lacrosse team. Dylan Faison, Jordan's little brother, is on the lacrosse team. If I were going to pick a couple other guys, I'd throw Sullivan Apsher in the second half coming in at right guard.
4: That was huge.
5: And then Will Black gave up a sack early and then was really good after that. Now, everybody's going to remember the sack.
3: Sure.
5: Say, oh, my God, you know. But he, from that point on, really gathered himself and showed this is why they had confidence in moving Anthony Knapp inside and putting Will Black at left tackle.
3: This is game day at the number 8th ranked sports bar in the country, but also number 1 for us locally.
5: When was the number last one in our hearts?
3: Linebacker.
6: He's absolutely number 1 in our hearts.
5: It's
3: we got
5: number
3: it.
5: 1 in the AP poll. That's
3: oh, there you go. All right.
4: So says an AP writer.
3: All right, you get to kick it off, standout defensive player, Eric.
5: Let's see. It had to be Francis Brew for me. I thought he just was getting so much penetration. He didn't start, but the reps he played about half the defensive reps. I just thought he was so disruptive.
3: And he's a transfer in, correct?
5: He's a transfer from Pittsburgh. And with Jason Onyeh out for probably a little while, he's going to get more reps in that interior defensive line rotations. For me, it's Francis Brew. Even though DJ McKinney had the flash play, I thought Brew was really consistent.
3: Jack?
6: I want to add on to the Brew point real quick before I give mine. There were a couple times...
3: You're not allowed to, sorry.
6: Okay,
3: sorry.
5: No, he's, you sit next to him, he sees... He can
3: everything.
5: See if the right guard has a loogie coming out of his mouth.
4: He's got those young eyes.
5: He
4: he's got that young vision.
3: Attention to detail, Jack. We love it.
5: It's not just the eyes, it's the perception. So go ahead, Jack.
6: I appreciate that, Eric. But there were times when you watched Brew at Pitt, especially when he played against strong guards like Gerby Lambert against Notre Dame, he would kind of over-rely on his strength because he is such a strong individual. He might be the strongest player on the team, certainly pound for pound. He would rely too much on his strength and kind of get bogged down a bit as a pass rusher. But there was a play. It was the one, you know, where Leonard Moore like kind of jumped up for it, and it was a high throw. Like, I think his second time they targeted Leonard Moore. It fell incomplete. But Francis affected that because he was engaged with the guy. He was pushing back with his strength, then disengaging and putting a swim move on him. That was fantastic, and that's improvement from what he did last year, Francis Brew. My standout defensively, it might really be happening for Bryce Young this year, man. I think the hype with him last year was a little premature, but you watch him against Wisconsin. He made a couple plays that I'm looking at it and I'm like, there is zero chance, absolutely zero chance Bryce Young makes that play last year. There is a QB draw at the end of the first half with Colton Joseph. Bryce Young ducks under the offensive lineman, lightning quick for the tackle for loss. He also had the pressure that led to DJ McKinney's pick six. He wasn't even set on that play. He just zoomed past on an inside move, kind of that duck under he's been working. So really, really impressed. The edge rush as a whole, Boubacar Traore was very good as well. But, man, Bryce Young looks so much better than he did last year.
3: I think they covered everybody on defense, Jim. So
4: yeah,
3: what do you got left?
4: I mean, my top three were Boubacar, Francis Brew, and Young. I was just like, wow.
6: You can talk a little more about Traore because I think his performance deserves recognition.
4: Absolutely. I mean, I've thought that guy's been a game wrecker since he's been here, really. He's just super talented, and he's gotten better as time has gone on. And that's even coming back from, you know, the knee injury that he had.
3: Mm-hmm.
4: I was like, oh, there's Boubacar. I was like, there he is. There's my guy.
3: And I'll give you to start to special teams, but wasn't it refreshing to have a long field goal?
4: Oh, my God,
3: kicker?
4: That was amazing.
3: I mean, so, yeah, right? We get excited over field goals.
4: That pick would have been good from 60, I thought.
3: Yes, yes.
4: So, but, yeah, I was just like, hey, look, we have a kicker now. Possibly for 2 years.
3: Yeah,
4: so
3: that'll be a change.
4: Yeah.
3: Jack, on special teams?
6: Special teams, I want to highlight a play that Marcus Freeman actually talked about when he was on with Tony Simeone, kind of breaking down film. You watch Matt Jeffrey, who Eric mentioned, kind of closing space as the contain guy, as the kickoff guy, puts a huge hit, and this is like the last kickoff return for Wisconsin in the game, puts a huge hit on their returner and does it while maintaining his contain responsibilities. Like, that guy is a special teams demon. I don't know how much he's going to contribute on offense this year. I think he'll play more than he did against Wisconsin, but man, you watch Matt Jeffrey playing special teams, he is a dog out there.
3: So, Eric, so I'll give you the one bad thing about that. When was the last time we had a punt partially blocked? It's been a while with our special teams.
5: I don't think it happened with James Rendell. I would have to think back, and I do not have loose emojis memory for that. He would know when the punt block was, what the relative humidity was in, at that
4: the wind direction.
3: Well, we'll just let you comment in general then about special teams.
5: Well, I have a special team standout I'd like to highlight, and that's Kahanu Kia. This is a guy that was recruited by Brian Kelly from Hawaii, was an undersized defensive end his freshman year. Marcus was the defensive coordinator. He goes away for a Mormon mission for 2 years, comes back, is in summer workouts, all charged up to get back into football, tears his ACL. This is another year. Yeah. So 3 years away from football. He's back. He's a guy that I think would be good enough to play for a lot of linebacker rotations in the country, but knows that he can really help on special teams, recovers that fumble, and that really got Notre Dame going on a short field.
3: It did.
4: Eric, you've earned this water.
5: Thank you.
3: The only thing that play did is I thought it took way too long. When they do an appeal and it takes forever, and everybody in the booth thought it was supposed to be reversed, and it didn't happen to be. Oh, look at that. He's like a football player. Okay, I'm doing play-by-play. Eric's got a water bottle in his mouth. Yeah. He's twisting the cap in there, too. Oh, his implant just came out.
4: Don't crack a pillow,
5: man. I'm thirsty.
4: Yeah.
3: I bet.
6: I would offer to help you open it, but not anymore.
4: You might get might lose a finger. You've earned this.
5: Well, not after I had my mouth on it. That's what he's his point.
3: Let's take a short break here. Chris Zorch will be joining us shortly.
5: Grandkids, don't do this at home. 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
3: 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Tim Grau alongside WSBT's Jim Arizari and the senior writer for Blue and Gold, Eric Hansen, and Blue and Gold staff writer, Jack Sobel. All right here. Lots of room. You can get it. We got some late breaking news or early breaking news. And our roving reporter, Jack Sobel, report, please.
6: One of the greatest tight ends in the long history of Notre Dame tight ends, Michael Mayer, 3-year, $45 million contract extension with the Las Vegas Raiders, $30 million guaranteed. It's a big deal for Mayer, and it really speaks to, number one, how he's bounced back. He missed some time with personal issues. I forget, it was either last year or a couple years ago. So great for him, but also, like, the NFL's become such a 12 personnel league these days that even with Brock Bowers, who I know has had some injury issues, but even with him still on the team, he's a stud at tight end for the Raiders. Tight end two getting paid and getting to stay in Las Vegas. Great to see for Mayer, and it shows kind of the trend the league is heading towards.
3: Eric, I think there's like 41 former Notre Dame players that are now on the NFL roster.
5: And 39 of them are tight ends. Notre Dame has done a really good job of fostering NFL careers. I mean, I think it's the 4 for 40 message, but also, guess what? You can also have an NFL career and then have that 4 for 40 waiting for you on the other side. And Brian Kelly did a good job of player development. Marcus Freeman is doing a very good job. Charlie did it on the offensive side. Not as many, front right. seven players, but there was a, when you were in the Davey Willingham era, Notre Dame went like a decade with one first-round draft choice.
3: Isn't that amazing?
5: It is. And yeah. It was, do you know who it was in that? It was Jeff Bain.
3: Oh, center.
5: Yeah.
3: Who's now president of the Monogram Club, I think.
5: Yeah.
3: If he is.
5: Yeah, good guy and, man, great player.
3: Jack, we'll start with you for position group ratings, a grade for the position group, and we'll tackle receivers and tight ends all into one, please.
6: I give them a B. I don't think it was the like all fire alarms going off thing performance that a lot of people are making out to be. I think, it was very game plan related. The way the production shook out with Faison getting the vast majority of it, and then the running backs getting the kind of the second tier production. What I would like to see is there were a couple plays. There was one to Faison. There was one to Micah Gilbert. One where Mylon Graham I thought should have made a better effort at the ball. Where it's like, gotta help your quarterback out a little bit. If there's some not perfectly thrown balls, but balls that should be caught, that I would like to see them catch a little bit more of. So that's my one critique of their performance. Otherwise, I thought they did their jobs.
3: Eric.
5: Yeah, I think when I was asked about it initially, I said incomplete, pun intended, I guess, but it was such a weird game plan that it was hard to get a feel for it. I like the tight ends in the game. Jack made great points. I'm not going to be able to add too much. This is what I'll say about Mylon Graham. Unbelievable talent. I think Mylon hit every once in a while when you're a progressing player, you hit a little bit of a wall. I think his next stage is, I'm going to fight for the ball. I'm going to be a bad dude, and you're not going to take the ball away from me. That's where he kind of, you know, Chase Claypool was a little bit like that early in his career, where he had to get more assertive. He just had so much talent. That's where I think Mylon Graham is, and Jack illustrated that point really good on that one. He should have fought for that. Helped his QB.
3: Absolutely. Jim, let's go to offensive line. Position group rating.
4: Offensive line, I thought was a solid B. B plus even. Sack notwithstanding, I thought that that group held pretty well. All not cold, but they played well all through the game. I mean, Anthony Knapp carries
3: sure
4: much weight on that offensive line too.
3: Kind of stood his ground,
4: yeah,
3: and helped like Will Black, like they were talking about earlier.
4: Right.
3: Absolutely. Let's switch around to running backs and quarterback, the whole backfield for the Fighting Irish against Wisconsin.
6: If you include the quarterbacks, man, I'd say that's an A. I thought Carr was fantastic. I know Notre Dame thought Carr was fantastic. The running backs, this is a point Freeman really emphasized, they were way more patient in the second half than they were in the first half. And I thought that combined with the contributions they made in the passing game, that gives that whole group an A as a whole.
3: Eric?
5: Yeah, I think some of the things that we're pinning on the offensive line in the first half, when you rewatch the game, the running backs weren't making great decisions in the first half. They adjusted, and then they were really into the check down aspect of it in the passing game. So I'm going to give them an A. That group, you include C.J. Carr, he pulls it up too.
3: This is game day at the Linebacker Lounge on Sports Radio, WSBT, and Sunny 101.5. Let's go to defensive line.
4: Jim? I love the defensive line. A. All day for me. A.
3: Short compliment. Jack.
6: Yeah, I completely agree. You look at Wisconsin's game plan, and we keep talking about this because Wisconsin had a good game plan on both sides of the ball. They were all quick game, rollouts, play action, putting the defense in conflict with the zone reads that they were running with Joseph. They were kind of minimizing the impact the Notre Dame defensive line had to make, but then when they couldn't do that anymore, they had to throw. They were down by multiple scores. Then you saw the D-line tee off, and they were fantastic. Bubakar, Bryce, Francis Brew, Teon Gray all had great games. I think that's an A.
3: Linebackers, Eric.
5: Linebackers, I will give them a B. I thought there were some missed tackles early in the game, but I thought solid. They played only three linebackers in the game. And I thought
3: surprisingly.
5: I thought we'd see Madden Faramo, and then I thought they got much better as the game went on. I mean, you look at the second half.
3: Jim, you get the easy. You get the back end of the defense.
4: The back end.
3: Cornerback, safeties, both.

0: really, I mean, it kind of starts there, and then, you know, I thought, you know, solid A.
1: I'm going to give you all a shot at that, because Leonard Moore, they said they weren't going to try him, but they did, I think they did a couple times and realized that. They had to. I guess they had to say that going in, right? Luke Fickell had to say that.
2: Was it the first pass to him that was almost a one-handed?
3: Yeah, it was the first time they threw at him whatsoever. He almost had an incredible one-handed pick. I'd give them an A. And the only reason it's not an A plus is because Jaden Sanders had bad eyes and been on a double move. And you know what? That's just a lesson learned for a young cornerback in his first meaningful playing time for Notre Dame, and he'll get better at that. But elsewhere in the secondary, man, we've seen Adon Shuler play some great football for Notre Dame. Sunday was the best I've ever seen him. He was fantastic for Notre Dame. Playing with such a heavy heart, and he just played with such a fire that he always plays with. But he played faster than I've seen him before. Like, when you see him running the alley, there was a play where he ran the alley, hawked down Colton Joseph. Watching live, and number one, because I couldn't see the numbers, I thought that was Briante Johnson. That was Adon Shuler, and he looked really, really good.
1: We're going to take a break right after talking to Eric. How about special teams grade, position grade?
2: There was some mixed stuff in there. I'll give them a B. I like the long field goals, the kickoff coverage and stuff, where they get docked as a block punt, and then the 70-yard punt from Wisconsin. Faison probably should have picked that up at some point. He was trying to be careful, but, you know, that pinned them down on the one-yard line, and that allowed Wisconsin a short field to score.
0: That was
1: good point.
3: It's the best punch of all time.
1: Yeah. All right, we're going to take a short break here as we get ready for our next guest, our first guest of today's show. And that would be All-American Chris Zorich right here on Sports Radio WSBT and Sunny 101.5.
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1: 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Tim Grau alongside WSBT's Jim Arizari. We also have the senior writer for Blue and Gold, Eric Hansen, and Blue and Gold staff writer, Jack Sobel, all right here at the famous, sometimes infamous, Linebacker Lounge. Crowd's starting to fill in. Plenty of drinks available, and they do have really good food here if you're in for that, too.
2: I have a question. Did his voice just crack when he said, Linebacker Lounge?
1: And it's how about that for a 71-year-old guy, my voice still changes. So our first guest of the show today, and you all know him. I don't know what's going on. Everywhere I turn, he's on Leprechaun Lunch. I think he was on Mike Sullivan's podcast. He is all over, and that would be former Notre Dame All-American and Chicago Bear, Chris Zorich. Good morning, Chris.
2: Good morning, but now I'm here.
1: That's right.
2: Fun at 11:30 in the morning on a Saturday.
1: Can't beat it, though, can you?
2: Enjoying a beverage at the Linebacker?
3: Peter Brady.
1: That's right. Since you have all these appearances going on right now, what's one thing people don't know about Chris Zorich?
2: If you put me in the sun, I'd melt.
1: And I almost did that, right?
2: Yes, which you wanted me to jump in the sun.
1: We're doing a little change over here. It's a handoff. Chris has got the ball. He's at the 10, the 20.
4: There we go.
2: So, yes, I understand you like the sun, but those of us who are over 200
1: So, something that nobody knows about you that you want to share. I want something as a player. How about a player, too, besides melting in the sun? Any favorite hot games that you'd like to talk about? All right, you win. We talk about everything on this show. So let's talk about what you saw last week in last week's game.
2: I was excited about the fact that when it was the second half,
5: but

0: Coach, I remember where we began. My first single leg takedown.
1: Learning to time the
2: curve. Off.
3: Something cut.
2: Hold on, Chris. Lost signal?
3: Yeah.
0: This season, I won't make every putt.
4: Every free throw.
5: But I will always represent my hometown.
6: Okay.
0: I won't do everything right.
3: We back.
0: Course, but I'll learn something that will shape my life story.
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9: I'm IHSAA Commissioner Paul Neidig. 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
2: We're back here at the linebacker on Sports Radio WSBT and Sunny 101.5. Little technical problems. That's what happens when you have a live show outside.
3: Little hiccup.
2: That's right. So, Chris, go back into that. You're not a very good person to be around when you're watching the game. Is that the gist of it? I heard you on the show. The caravan.
3: Clown car, the caravan. Wisconsin.
2: And do you stay in contact with a lot of former players to set up things like you did last week, going to up to Lambeau Field? That's cool. I think Alan Rossum's the one that told me that he has to be in the room by himself. If somebody comes in, he shoos him right back out. And then you have Mike Golick watching the game and throwing the remote at the TV. So it's just a little... That's right. That's right. Eric, question for Chris?
10: Well, you were mentioning that you've seen Chris all over the place. And so I wake up, I'm on my Facebook, and I see Chris and a taco truck. And I'm like, now I'm hungry. I want tacos. And he's signing autographs from 1 to 2. What's the name of the?
3: Oh, that's good stuff.
10: Sounds amazing.
3: Yeah, that's good stuff.
10: Okay. But that was awesome. You know, when we looked at the defensive line in that game, we gave them high marks. Maybe you have a higher standard than us. But you look at what Charlie Parchers is doing with his coaching, with his recruiting, and getting back Chicago kids at defensive line. Can you tell us what your thoughts are on those things? Wow. Yeah. I wanted to also ask you, I know what the Chris Zorich experience is. Now there's the Chris Zorich and Michael Stonebreaker experience. It sounds like that should be an escape room where...
2: Yeah.
10: What is it? What is that? Wow. is going to be epic. Just your thoughts after my last one, after watching the opener, do you feel as good about Notre Dame's chances as you did going into the season?
2: And this is game day at WSBT Sports Radio, WSBT and Sunny 101.5 at the linebacker. It's getting noisy and stuff too. Jack, what do you want to ask for Chris Zorich?
1: Hey, Chris, I have two questions. Number one, I got a chance to see Braden Parks at Brother Rice last weekend on my in a pit stop on my drive up to Green Bay. Very impressive stuff, obviously. You're his godfather. What can Notre Dame fans be excited about getting Parks in here next year?
6: He's probably going to be a consistent player. Selfishly, I'd love for him not to play next year. I would love for him to have a chance to learn. Yes, he's a strong kid, he's fast, but having a chance to maybe sit out a year, his first year, will give him the opportunity to kind of assess the competition, get bigger, stronger, faster, and that's only going to help the defensive line, but more importantly, the team as a whole.
1: Once he does develop, like, what do you like about his makeup, his potential, and what he can bring Notre Dame in the future?
6: So he's a kid that is able to be consistent. He's a lot faster for his size than I was. People have been trying to compare to me, and I tell people, he's so much better than I was, even as a college player. So folks are going to be excited to kind of see him. And I know it sounds strange that I don't want to see him play his first year, because I know people are like, what is he talking about? He's a monster. He'd be great. But if you can kind of channel that for a year and have the opportunity to kind of see what he can do, he's only going to be better that sophomore, junior, senior year.
1: My second question begins with a small anecdote. First time I ever saw you in person was at it was summer 2019 at the Bears 100-year convention in Rosemont. You're doing a defensive line panel. Going back to that convention, like, the ensuing season had very high expectations. Obviously fell short of that. Notre Dame has very high expectations this year. You've been a part of a lot of teams that have had high expectations. As a player, how are you dealing with that on a week-to-week basis when the season begins?
6: And I'm going to sound boring, and I apologize, but the most important game is the next game. So I don't know what Jim is like, I'm boring as hell, Chris. But we have to make sure that we have a solid win against Rice, and then after that, everything else will take care of itself.
1: Gotcha.
2: And what do you think is going to happen tonight, Chris? What do you hope happens, or what do you think is going to happen?
6: What do you think?
2: Oh, I like it. Right from the horse's mouth, I want to hear it.
10: See, he's not being boring. I like that answer.
2: That's what I try to do.
6: You are killing me. Actually, since we didn't have a chance to do predictions yesterday because we were having so much fun.
3: That's right. My prediction last week was a point off on both sides.
2: Yeah, I heard that, yeah.
10: Didn't you guys play Rice in 88? Okay.
6: They actually scored first, and we were like, oh, crap, we're in trouble, and hopes went off on us. But we were able to kind of gain control of that, and eventually, I think it was 54-11 or something.
10: Yeah, yeah.
6: But I want to hear from Jim the Goat. Wait, Jim the Goat Nostradamus. Here he is.
3: And we're doing this thing right now where we're passing my headset back and forth because it's the microphone that works between our two headsets. first of all, a big thanks once again for getting me into Shields Hall last night. If anybody hasn't gone through that yet, do it.
2: Pretty cool,
3: right?
2: Huh?
3: Ask Chris for it. But, yeah, that's really all I had. Just thanks again for that. Oh, a prediction. Okay, you want a prediction. What does Almost Tradamus think? Let's do 54-10. Yeah. No, wait. 52-10. 52 is easier to get to. Just by 2 points.
6: I'll say 42-3.
10: Whoa, that was close to mine.
2: Yeah. We'll get more predictions from the staff later.
6: Here's the thing. I was going to say 54-11, like we did in 88, but my good buddy Nostradamus took that. So, thank you, Chip.
3: Almost Tradamus.
2: And we thank you, Chris Zorich. I know you got to. Does it ever get old getting pictures with the fans? You're very gracious.
6: I thought he meant, does it ever get old that I'm calling you on a Wednesday to try to find a jet? I thought that's what you're going to say.
2: You're one of many that gets those calls every week. Stuff too. You got it. You got it. And we're going to be right back here at the Linebacker on the Game Day Show on Sports Radio WSBT and Sunny 101.5.
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21: 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Stroke risk may increase. Eliquis can cause serious and potentially fatal bleeding. Don't take if you have an artificial heart valve, abnormal bleeding, or antiphospholipid syndrome. 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
2: Game day on Sports Radio WSBT and sunny 101.5. Getting a little noisy. That's because we got a lot of fans here at the Linebacker Lounge, the number one college bar. Like I said before, sometimes famous, and there's also been some infamous things that can happen here. We've had a great first hour of the show, and now we're going to segue into from a defensive line, former Notre Dame defensive lineman, to a former offensive one in Notre Dame, and he would be Leon Eichenberg. Good morning, or good afternoon, just 2 minutes after.
23: Good afternoon, guys. Thanks for having me.
2: Hey, I've looked back over all the hundreds of guests I've interviewed over the years. Offensive line men have been the most common. Why is that?
23: I feel like they're very willing to join the team and help out whenever you guys need anything. So I'm happy to join the long line of guys who've been on the show.
2: You can't put any kind of grade on offensive linemen at Notre Dame, the camaraderie you guys developed.
23: It is, you know, it's a special place. It's something that when I left Notre Dame, I realized it when I was here, but after you leave, it's even more apparent. And it's special, and I think the guys here have kind of continued on that tradition, and I'm very fortunate to have gone here for school.
2: So you came out of Cleveland, Ohio. So was there pressure to get with those Buckeyes of Ohio State?
23: I ended up coming out of Cleveland. I went to St. Ignatius Catholic High School. My brother actually did go to Ohio State, played linebacker there, and plays for the Raiders right now. Ohio State was the place. My grandparents wanted me to be a Buckeye. My parents wanted me to be a Buckeye. But Harry Hiestand ended up coming into my school at St. Ignatius. And ever since he walked in and told me to come visit Notre Dame, it was an easy decision. Once you come to campus, once you see everything, and meeting the coaching staff and the guys they have in the room and the integrity, it was an easy decision.
2: So how was that OSU-Notre Dame rivalry when you guys faced each other a couple years ago?
23: Yeah, I mean, sadly we lost. I wasn't here for it, but my brother was. My brother said it was his favorite stadium to play in here at Notre Dame, and obviously for me, playing in a bunch of different stadiums, this is a special place.
2: So was there a position coach besides Harry, an assistant coach besides Harry that turned the tide, or was there somebody else that was influential in making your decision?
23: No, I'd say it was Harry Hiestand. And I think he's had a long line of recruiting phenomenal offensive linemen. Quentin Nelson, Zach Martin, Nick Martin, Mike McGlinchey, Ronnie Stanley, all those guys. And for me, it was great having guys above me who were great leaders and mentors, and just people we looked up to.
2: Eric, you got a question for Liam Eichenberg?
10: I do. Liam, Notre Dame prepares you for 4-for-40. You had the injury at the end of your career with Miami. How difficult was it to deal with the injury, and how good was it to know you already had a plan in place for life after football?
23: Yeah, it was difficult. I mean, I ended up having three knee surgeries from July last year up until November. Just the same issue. I had a lot of cartilage damage and meniscus issues, and it was a situation where you just couldn't come back from it.
10: Are you in competition with Tommy Kramer to see who had the most surgeries?
23: No, I think I have him beat, but a lot of guys end up having issues later on in their career, and I think it's just, we go extremely hard, we work hard, and your body can only last so long. But for me, yeah, it was great. Notre Dame prepared me for after football. I was fortunate enough to play longer than most, played 5 years. And not sure if some of my teammates or my colleagues have been on here, but you know, I'm partners with Josh Lard, Tommy Kramer, Cole Mabry, Ian Book, and we do real estate around here, Gold Mindy Partners, and yeah, it's prepared me well. I'm just happy to be back in the area.
10: And then I wanted to get your impression of the offensive line play against Wisconsin. Do you watch only the offensive line when you're watching the games, or do you watch the ball too?
23: I only watch offensive line. I mean, obviously, I root for all the guys that perform well, but I'm pretty much zoned in on the offensive line, kind of looking at Knapp, you know, Ashton Craig, looking at, you know, the young left tackle, just kind of see how he's playing. And it's good. I think those guys have done a great job kind of holding that standard. When they get up there, you kind of see them fist bump, and that's something that we did. Something that was the standard was set, you know, a couple years before I even got here. So it's just special, you know, seeing how hard they play, technique they play with, and stuff they carry on.
2: This is Game Day on Sports Radio WSBT and Sunny 101.5. And Jack Sobel from Blue and Gold. What's a question?
0: Still wanted to follow up on the current offensive line. For viewers at home who don't know, you're a college tackle who played guard and I think even a little center in the NFL. For someone like Knapp, who's doing the same thing in college, what are the keys to making that transition successful? And were you as impressed with his week one performance as the rest of us?
23: I thought he played phenomenal. You know, just kind of watching the tape, watching his technique. The hardest transition for a tackle is kind of the space. It's a big difference. At tackle, you have more space, more time. At guard, it's quicker. You got to get your hands on, feet down at a faster pace. And, you know, for him, I think the hardest part is kind of having those two eye sets for him. And I think he set them accordingly, had inside leverage, hands on, close space. And him in the run game is impressive, you know. And I think he's a pure pass blocker, but also dominates in the run.
0: You visited in spring ball, correct?
23: I did, yeah.
0: What kind of pointers did you give him when he was kind of first making that transition?
23: Yeah, you know, kind of what I say is just let it rip. You know, don't be hesitant. You know, you played well at left tackle. It's a little bit of an adjustment, but, you know, with anything, it just takes reps, time, and just confidence. You know, believing in yourself, that's the biggest key.
0: And then last thing for me, you would have played a year with Michael Mayer, correct?
23: I did, yes.
0: I don't know if you saw, but he just signed a 3-year, $45 million contract extension with the Raiders.
23: No way. I did not know that.
0: So given that information, like, yeah, he's obviously been through a lot so far in his NFL career. Like, what's it like to hear that he's getting rewarded?
23: That's great. You know, I'm going to have my brother go live with him now, you know, Vegas. But, no, congrats to him. Super excited for him. He's a great guy, phenomenal football player. And, yeah, super excited for him and his family.
0: Awesome.
2: Linebackers looking for you. There's people standing in line, but still plenty of liquid libations and some great food, so come on out to the linebacker. This is Game Day on Sports Radio WSBT, Sunny 101.5. Liam, you went against some really good defensive linemen in practice. Did anybody seem to have your number?
23: You know, Jordan Botello, and I'm not sure if he's still here. He was here last year, right?
2: Eric would know that.
10: Yeah, he's not here anymore, but yeah, he was here last year.
23: I think he stayed about, what, 7 or 8 years? he was just one of those guys that, you know, brought every single play. A lot of strength, good bull rusher, good with his hands. And, yeah, I think every guy has somebody they struggle with a little bit in practice. And for me, it was him. I know Mike McGlinchey, I used to give him really good work after practice and would frustrate him occasionally. Just kind of part of the game.
10: Jordan Botello, we didn't even know if he'd make it through his freshman year. He was a pretty wild guy, but matured into being a really good player.
23: He did. He ended up performing well for the Irish.
2: How about on your Miami Dolphins team? Anybody on there give you fits?
23: You know, Christian Wilkins was a phenomenal player, but Zach Sealer, guy out of Michigan, went to Ferris State. He was just kind of one of those awkward players and knew his strengths, very smart player, plays defensive tackle, and, you know, he's made a long career out of, you know, working hard and knowing his job.
2: Let's go full circle. Can you still remember running out of that tunnel at Notre Dame your first time?
23: I can't. Always.
2: Give us the goosebump feelings.
23: You know, for me, it was my first start against Michigan in 2018. We're playing Rashawn Gary in the defensive line over there. I think Quiddy Pay was over there as well. I don't know, it's just something special. And, you know, having my family there, having my grandparents, it's just kind of one of those moments you'll never forget. Obviously, I had the chills. I feel like most guys do get the goosebumps. Yeah, I mean, I'll always miss it. You know, and I'm just happy I could be here and kind of support the guys around the team now.
2: Favorite rivalry between while you were at Notre Dame?
23: I would definitely
2: besides
23: say,
2: Ohio State?
23: I'd definitely say USC.
2: USC?
23: I I hate those guys, yeah. I hate the Trojans.
2: There is no gray area when it comes to that, right?
23: My former teammate with the Dolphins, Austin Jackson, played offensive line for USC, so we always would not gamble on the game, but, you know, kind of switch a tire, whoever won, whoever lost. So
2: being that was your favorite opponent, was that or venue, was that also your favorite opponent?
23: It was, yeah, I'd say so. Playing USC, especially kind of towards the end of the year, it was one of those games that you want to finish your strong.
2: Give us what you're going to do watching the game tonight. What do you think is going to happen?
23: I think it'll be a great game. I'm excited to see the guys improve, especially on the offensive line. I think after the first game, you know, kind of you get through, I guess, summer camp, training camp, whatever you want to call it, in the first game, and then you realize, okay, this is what I need to focus on, this is what I need to improve on. I need some of my backside hand, get my feet down, better half placement. And I think they'll be, you know, even for Knapp, I think he'll improve a lot this game.
2: Guys, any further questions for Liam?
10: Good.
0: I'm good.
2: You're good? Jim, anything? All right, let's tell us what's going on now. I know you work with a lot of great guys, so be a name dropper and tell us what's going on.
23: Yeah, so I work for one of the owners, one of the partners, for Gold Legacy Partners. We do multifamily value add around South Bend and a 3-hour radius around South Bend. Currently, I'm doing my MBA at the University of Miami, hybrid program, and I just got married in April to a Notre Dame Law School graduate. So
2: congratulations!
23: Yeah, I appreciate it.
2: And what's up, where's?
23: We live in Carmel, Indiana.
2: Okay, that's what I was going to...
23: Carmel, Indiana, and I ended up just buying a house up here back in the Wooded States, so...
2: Oh, sure.
23: I'll be up here more frequently.
2: And who else is at the business? I can't think of the name.
23: Josh Lugg, our president, and then Tommy Kramer. They both also play in the NFL. Josh played... he did training camp with the Bears, Tommy was with the Lions, and then Ian Books with us as well, and then Cole Mabry, so... kind of carried that locker room from Notre Dame into the business world, and it's been very successful.
2: I know you guys do everything, real estate, investments, buy, sell.
23: Investment management, brokerage team as well, and you know, we're just trying to surround ourselves with good people and people with high integrity.
2: So you're going to the game today?
23: I am, yes.
2: And you're going to be watching just the offensive linemen?
23: Offensive line, and you know, see how the quarterback does, you know.
2: Are you a score predictor?
23: I am not. I'm not a score predictor. I just want to see the guys improve, you know, especially young left tackle. I want to see him improve every game, get better.
2: What do they say? The biggest changes is between the first and second game.
23: I would say so, yeah. I would say the first and second game, you kind of take the next step and then kind of get in the flow for a couple games after that. So I'm excited. Should be a great day.
2: Well, we won't keep you away from doing some little partying or whatever. It's a hot day out here, so keep some water nearby.
23: I will. I appreciate it, guys. Thanks for
2: having me. Appreciate it. Thank you. And that's former Notre Dame Fighting Irish offensive lineman Liam Eichenberg on Sports Radio WSBT Sunny 105, 101.5, the Game Day Show.
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27: And this is Tim Growl along with WSBT's Jim Arizari and Blue and Gold senior writer Eric Hansen and staff writer for Blue and Gold Jack Noble. We're here at the linebacker. Some of those nice cold beverages look better. My water bottle is steaming. I had to move. Honestly, God, I had to move out of that sun.
28: Yeah.
27: I stand almost the whole time.
28: Yeah,
27: every show.
28: It's
27: my legs are getting wobbly out there. That's why I pulled the chair over.
28: So. Yeah. It's a hot one today. So
0: I love the water bottle koozie you got going on over there too.
28: Yeah, right.
10: Well, if you need another water, I'll open it for you with my tea.
0: Like a good neighbor, Tim Growl is there.
27: There you go. Hey, I like that. Thank you. That was. I'll pay you later on. I'll give you some money later on. Hey, we've had a couple great guests, Chris Zorich and Liam Eichenberg. We're now going to do a thing as a team here that we like to call Irish Beatdown.

0: got our intro now. It's getting to be popular. I have people text me after the show. Granted, probably just family and friends of mine. I do have friends and family. They like this feature. We just like to do something fun and different when covering Notre Dame sports. So what the premise of this is, each one of us has had to pick a song, either by title or lyrics, that represents what happened last week, Gabe, and then pick a song that represents what we think is going to apply to this week's game. So let's start with Eric Hansen. Eric, this will be your pick for what represented the Wisconsin game.
1: Okay, Selena Gomez, take it away.

0: Eric actually knows the words and is singing that.
1: Not out loud. Or people, there'd be children and farm animals running for the hills.
0: Was that you really listened to her, or is that because your grandkids?
1: My grandkids introduced me to Selena Gomez, but I know who she is, and I thought that was an appropriate song.
0: Right. I totally agree. You agree with that, Jack?
2: Absolutely.
0: All right, but maybe your songs would be considered better. Let's hear what Jack Sobel's pick is.

0: All right.
1: So that's my pick because it's about, like, kind of started with a little cloudy skies and then it opened up at the end and it's like, all right, you know what? It was stressful at first, but everything is all right right now.
0: I like all right right now. How about our own Jim Arizari? What do you got for a song there, buddy?
2: All right, fire it up. Do you get deja vu? That's kind of how I was feeling
1: first
2: time. Yeah. Olivia Rodrigo, one of the few people who can pull off being the host and the musical guest on Saturday Night Live with
0: did it all
2: equal goodness. So.
0: All right, and for the Wisconsin game, this is what I thought Marcus Freeman might have been saying at halftime.

0: Get the drift? Do we get the drift?
1: Yeah. I'm glad you didn't pick your kisses on my list by that group.
0: Oh, my goodness gracious. All right. So we got through the first round. Now it's a prediction of what we think is going to apply to this week's game. We'll go back and we'll start with Eric again.
1: I went a little longer with this one because I love this artist. But
2: keep on loving. Stevie?
1: Yeah.
2: Never go wrong.
1: The punchline is in the chorus.

0: There we go.
1: All right. And repeat the artist again, is that?
0: Stevie Wonder, Higher Ground. And this is about, still, even though we're all picking 96 to negative 2 for the final score, they need to continue to become a better team and play to a standard.
2: 96 to negative 2 feels right.
1: That's good. Jack, what are you going to surprise us with that applies to this game today?
2: We'll see.

0: week one jitters out of the way, there should be nothing holding Notre Dame back this week, is kind of the logic with this song.
1: So far, nobody found any song, and we still got two more to come, that has to do with Rice.
0: You know, I looked for that.
2: I looked for that.
0: I thought
1: that was overhanging fruit. That's too easy.
0: Weird Al had to have done like a Rice Rice Baby parody or something, but no.
2: The best song I could find was Jambalaya, and I wasn't sure people would get it.
1: I would have liked that, actually. That was sounds pretty good right
0: trust
1: now.
0: Trust me, it wasn't for a lack of trying.
1: All right, Jim, what do we got up? Jim Zuzzi got some...
3: We break the string as far as not having a Rice song.
1: Oh!
4: Snap, what a happy sound. Snap,

0: trains.
1: Wow. Somebody pulled us out.
2: I like that. I'm digging
1: yes,
2: that.
1: I do too.
3: Yeah.
1: All right.
2: From the 50s.
1: I spoke too soon. I spoke. Tried to step on your fame there.
3: You're fine. You're fine.
1: All right. We got one last one, and that's for me, and it applies to itself.

0: No, I don't. You do.
1: I do.
0: Whip it good. I still, maybe 8-track tapes, I might have it.
1: Wow.
0: All right. That was, I enjoy that. Brings a smile. You can't, folks can't see it because it's radio, but we all smile on that. So it's a really fun segment. So we're back here at the Linebacker. Come on out before the game. Catch a drink, catch some food, mingle around, say hi to us. We still got another guest in the next hour coming up in about 35 minutes. But for now, we are going to, and I'm throwing the team kind of a loop. We're going to go over the AP or USA Today rankings and talk about that. First of all, they've got Notre Dame number 4. Do you like that position? Do you think that's fair right now, Jack?
2: This is in the USA Today rankings?
0: Yes, it is.
2: It's fair. I've always thought going into the season that there's a group of like 6-7 teams at the top of
1: how many?
2: Yeah, it's been like a year. There's a group of like 6 or 7 teams at the top of at the top of the rankings that like any one of them I feel like could be ranked number one. Like what Miami's what? Fifth, sixth, seventh. Like I think Miami could easily be number one right now. Yep. I think Notre Dame could easily be number one right now. Right now it's probably Ohio State. Texas could easily be number one right now if we're gonna shout out Horka back down in Austin. Mm-hmm. But like you really, if you're in that group, you really can't complain at the moment. So 3-4 is fine for Notre Dame.
0: That Miami game last night, did I read that right? They actually either went with a running clock or they shortened it.
3: They shortened the fourth quarter.
2: Oh my God, that's crazy.
0: Yeah, when is that, Eric? You're a historian. When does that ever happen? Oh, is it more common than I think?
1: It's not more common than you think, but it's happened before, and especially like if there's been a weather delay somewhere, sometimes they'll go with the running clock and a quarter if both programs agree to it and stuff. But not very much. But I mean, we were talking about this last weekend. The gap between the FBS and the FCS teams is getting wider. And even from the power conference teams to the group of six is getting wider.
3: Yeah.
1: Some exceptions, Western Michigan and Michigan, but there were just so many non-competitive games. And I saw somebody on my Twitter timeline jawing back and forth between a Miami fan who was thought that was evidence they should be number one. It's like, no, that's really not.
3: For beating the barn doors off of an FCS school?
1: Yeah, which that everybody's doing. I mean, even group of six teams are beating the doors off. I mean, Rice beat the tar out of Houston Christian, right. 31-3.
3: Yeah.
0: So do you think that big gap has come from NIL and transfer portal mostly?
1: Absolutely.
2: Yeah.
1: Absolutely, because a lot of the really good players would stay at their school, and you now see those players migrating to Power 4 teams.
0: What did we see last week, Wisconsin? Didn't they have like 37 new players that transferred?
1: They had 34 transfers, and they had over 50. And you're going to see that every week. Today with Rice, 50 new players. 20, I think 27 of them are transfers. Michigan State, it's up close to 60 with the new players. 61. And they have 32 transfers.
0: It just boggles my mind how they can end up in 1 year to even develop a team. You know?
1: Well, and some of its positions that I think it's going to be interesting with Michigan State because four of theirs are off starting offensive linemen. So how quickly will those guys gel on their offensive line? And they lost some good portal guys. They lost Nick Marsh to Indiana, their star wide receiver. It's going to be interesting because that Protect College Sports Act is trying to roll back the clock where you can only have one transfer without penalty.
3: Yeah.
1: And then you could also do one as a graduate, you know, after 4 years at a school. But you're wondering, too, if these kids are getting their degree. You think about transfer credits.
0: Right.
1: And you transfer four times. How many credits are you going to have after the end of 4 or 5 years?
2: That's actually a point Marcus Freeman made at one point where I think he was on, on 3's J.D. Piquel's show. And he was asked, like, what changes would he make if he was instantly the commissioner of college sports? And one of them was, like, rein in the transfer portal because he mentioned, he didn't mention it by name, but he referenced, like, Van Allen Lubin, 4 schools in 4 years,
3: yeah,
2: a former Notre Dame player. And he was like, how are you getting, like, an education and a college experience? Like, I was at the same school for 4 years when I was in college. Like, I can't imagine my life if I was at 4 places in 4 years. Like, that's just not, it's not what that time in your life is supposed to be.
3: Right. Yeah, it's not supposed to be, you know, chasing the highest dollar or anything. It's supposed to be setting yourself up to chase that higher dollar.
0: That was a couple years ago. I cannot remember the quarterback's name, but it was the first school he quarterbacked at. I think it was Louisville's when we faced them there. But he played at Purdue against us, played at Louisville against us.
2: Are you talking about Hudson Card, Tyler Shuck?
0: Tyler Shuck.
2: He's a starting NFL quarterback now.
3: Yeah, with the New Orleans Saints.
0: Maybe that worked.
2: He's actually not bad. He had a pretty good rookie year.
0: At
2: 25 years old.
0: So Eric, we're your vote. You are part of the voting
1: for UPI.
0: For UPI. Which is, as Eric pointed out to me, they're gone in a way.
3: They've been dead for years.
0: I'm going to put you and Chris Orange together and tag team you on me today.
1: Put me in the sun.
0: We've got to move over there now. You're part. What did you place for your top 10? If you got your top 5.
1: I'm not even sure I could rattle that off. Let me think off the top of my head. Ohio State was 1, Notre Dame was 2. Georgia was 3, Miami was 4, and Texas was 5. That part I can remember. I'm not sure if I could do the top 10 off the top of my head.
3: You know, speaking of,
1: it's online. Yeah. They have all our ballots.
0: Sure.
3: We were talking about that yesterday on Leprechaun Lunch, me and Chris and also Reggie Brooks. Like, why even do polls like every
0: now.
3: Week for the first month?
0: Right.
3: Just because the schedules are so inconsistent. You know, you've got Indiana, you know, 6th ranked in the country or whatever they are, and they're playing like 3, you know, might as well be high school teams at this point.
1: Absolutely. Well, I mean, I can answer why I like it, because a lot of people, you know, and it's like, I mean, not that Jim was doing that, but you know, I think what,
3: I thought it was a good point that, you know.
1: My thought is, if there's no rankings for the first month, how excited are you going to be about some of these games?
3: That's
1: like
3: a good point.
1: SMU. Yeah. SMU is ranked. If SMU didn't have that ranking, who's tuning into that game? They don't have the brand name. And I think it's fun. It fosters discussion and so forth. These aren't supposed to, once you get past the preseason poll, these aren't supposed to be predictive. They're supposed to be snapshots. Yes, it is difficult. But I think most people understand you have very little bit of data, and each week you get a little bit more pieces to the puzzle to have a better picture for people. But you'll have people that'll hunt and they'll say, Eric Hansen voted my school the lowest of anybody in the poll, and somebody has to be that person. And then they go looking through your background and say, why is that? Why? So it was a USC fan, and he's like, oh, well, he went to Ohio State. That's the reason. Really? Because they think I'm illiterate, or because they think Ohio State people don't like USC? I wasn't impressed with them going into the year. They have something to prove to me. And once they play somebody, same with Indiana. I was super impressed with Indiana last year.
3: Yeah.
1: But how will we know how good Indiana is for a while?
3: Yeah.
1: And so, the people that troll you or even ask you a legit question, I don't really get too much into it. I write a behind the ballot where I talk about some of the things in my voting each week. Like Western Michigan, Michigan was a tough evaluation, for example. But later in the season, I think you do have to justify your vote, you know, because there's plenty of data at that point. I'm happy to. But seriously, if Miami beat somebody 77-7 and they don't think I have Miami high enough, and I think I have Miami higher than what they are in the actual poll, you know, it's like, go away, you know, go get a hobby, go, you know. I'm going to send my 8 grandkids over to your house to wreck it.
0: Tell me what you really feel, Eric. Tell us how you really
3: feel. That's the real hurricane.
1: Well,
3: right
1: I mean, but
2: that's,
1: you,
2: that's
1: get,
2: that's
1: you
2: fighting
1: get
2: words
1: it.
2: Right there.
1: You get it. I mean, you get so much feedback on it being an AP voter, more than you would think. Now, when it was part of the BCS, you would get threats from people, and they were serious about it. Because it was affecting who won the national championship in a certain way. But with 60-some of us, even an outlier, you know, somebody that was on a bender when they did their ballot, is not going to usually affect even one spot in the vote. That's why you have that big number. But I take it seriously. I mean, I was so happy I didn't have to do it.

0: at the end of our game Sunday night, because I take about 2 hours to do it, and I would have been, you know,
1: I would still
0: be sleeping right now. If
1: and
0: I had
1: then,
0: done
1: and then SMU and Florida State gave you a solid even, then gave you an additional 2 hours.
0: Yeah, yeah.
2: Well, you do your due diligence about that. I'm sure there's other ones that just, did you just write about?
0: Well, I think in the coaches' poll, that's kind of how it is, because they can't.

0: he's had somebody in the what they call Fighting Irish media now, but Sports Information Office, you know, kind of say, okay, here's what I think. What do you think about this? And maybe take 15 minutes with it so Marcus can maybe move somebody up or down if he disagrees, rather than having him do it from scratch and doing all the research.
1: Sure. You kind of
0: I'm going to have my 8-year-old granddaughter do the research for me.
1: So how long have you been voting?
0: It hasn't been consistent. I think since the 90s on and off, I would say I've been a sports writer for 40 this is my 44th year, and I am I would say I've been a voter probably 26 or 27 of those.
1: Wow. Do you have to do something every year to, is it like reapply or just to maintain your credentials?
0: No. Well, initially they would, so each state gets a certain amount of voters based on how many D1 schools are in it. I've done the basketball poll too when I was a basketball writer, but they used to move it around a little bit more. They wouldn't have the same two people 2 years in a row. Yeah. And then finally they just said, you know what, let's get people that take this seriously that are going to make deadline. Those are the two things, and not put leaves somebody that should be number three out of the poll because they forgot them, not because they're bitter. But that's happened before. You lose your vote, you do something like that. Yeah. So they just want people that are going to be reliable, that take it seriously, and, you know, so far I have.
1: Is there anybody else in the area that has voting?
0: There's a writer over in Fort Wayne, and he's the other Indiana.
1: Oh wow!
0: Indiana representative.
2: Dylan Sin, great guy.
0: Yeah, there's two guys from Indiana, and I think California might have five, but it's usually one or two from each state.
1: Jack, what do you need to see out of your teams when you're ranking them? Are you looking, taking into account the scheduling level, or which branch of college they're in?
2: To be absolutely clear, I'm not an AP poll voter.
1: Correct.
2: But I don't know. I haven't really thought too much about it because again, I'm not a voter. I don't need to think too much about it. I think, especially at this time of year, like Eric said, like you don't want to forget about anybody. But it's more of a thought exercise than anything else. I think is the point. But at this time of year, it's like, We don't actually know anything. Like I see people complain about the back end of the poll all the time. Like I'm a Missouri alum. Missouri.
0: I complain about it when I'm doing it.
2: Like Missouri's number 23. I just see people complain about it all the time, and I'm like, who else would be there? Like there are 10 teams that are like not good enough to be ranked higher, but good enough to maybe be at the back end of the poll. It's such a crud shoot. I don't know what we can and say, can and can't say here. It's such a crapshoot at the back end of the poll at this time of year. So it's like, just have fun with it, and that's about it.
0: Here's the thing with the poll too, is when you think about the exercise of doing this, you're comparing teams that don't play each other, and some of them don't even have common opponents.
1: Right.
0: And so you're trying, you can do some of the eye test and so forth. Like the Big 12 was the hardest evaluation last year, especially Texas Tech. They were far and away the best team in that conference, but they played nobody. Right. They made IU's out-of-conference schedule look challenging. But they looked so good against the other Big 12 teams. The other problem was the rest of the Big 12 didn't play many teams in the top 25. I think it was two. And so how do you get a sense of how good that league is? Well, when they got in the playoff, Texas Tech got run. Now, I still think they were a very good team, but they got flattened in the playoff. And so it is difficult. The one thing about people saying Notre Dame, join a conference. Well, the one great thing about Notre Dame is it does tie a lot of these teams together because they play so many different conferences,
1: right,
0: that is kind of the one team that helps pull that together.
1: It's a good barometer. Use them as a barometer for the schedules. I don't know. That would be a tough thing. I'd have a trouble ranking 10, let alone ranking 25. I mean, that's so difficult.
0: 21 to 25 is always difficult because 21 to 40 are pretty similar.
2: Right.
3: Yeah. Yeah, the bottom five are always like the first ones that I go to every, you know, like once we get into like week five, just because it's like, oh, okay, I haven't heard from them in a while. Good to see they're doing well.
2: They're always some usual suspects too, like Missouri, Iowa, Navy, Navy occasionally, Louisville, someone like that.
0: Well, the West

0: Michigan-Michigan thing was interesting because I voted Western Michigan in the top 25, and I dropped Michigan but not below Western Michigan. And some people gave me a crap for that, but you know, only seven people voted for Western Michigan at all. But at the time we had to do our votes, Western Michigan wasn't protesting that last second.
1: Right.
0: Now, that might have influenced my vote a little bit, but the fact Michigan won the game, I felt like you had to put them ahead of Western Michigan. If there was no protest, with a protest, then that gets a little gray. So,
1: all right, let's take a short break. That's Eric Hansen. He's sitting alongside Jack Zobel, who's next to the standing Jim Irizarry. I'm Tim Growl standing.
2: I'm about to be sitting here in a minute.
1: I'll tell you what, right. The sun's gone in, and it really kind of helps the look.
0: It helps.
1: It was getting a little roasty out here. But we're going to be right back with more Game Day from the Linebacker on Sports Radio WSBT and Sunny 101.5.
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1: We're going to do a little test here.
0: Yes.
1: Can you hear us chew?
0: The team is all opening their burgers as I speak.
2: We got some burgers. These look great, by the way.
0: This is like Willy Wonka. There's something inside the foil. You better look for your golden ticket. So as they all decide to take a little break and eat.
3: I'll trade you a mustard for a ketchup.
0: We're going to remind you.
1: I asked if you wanted one.
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1: Don't make it sound like we're making you just do this.
0: 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Immediately following game day is the network pregame show, and then we'll have kickoff just after 3:30 p.m. Then after the game, join our own Jim Arizari, who by that time might need to eat another burger by then.
4: Probably.
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4: Just to let you know, I mow my lawn.
0: So what we're going to do right now, in between gulps and bites, we're going to start some of the analysis of Rice. We'll start with Jack. Give us an overall picture of Rice, and then we can get nitty-gritties. And remember, don't give all your secrets away, because you're going to need them to counter Eric in Fighting Irish Stratego.
2: Right. It's an option team. They run what's called the gun choice, which is a fancy way of saying like they run the option out of the shotgun. It's the second year under head coach Scott Abel. I think that's how you pronounce his name. It's like A-B-E-L-L. Comes over from, I think, the D2 ranks, maybe FCS. He comes up from the lower level, which is a more common pathway these days than it used to be, like the Kurt Cinettis of the world. But they think that they're going to make a jump in year two. They went 5-7 last year in the American, which is one of the better group of six conferences. The key addition for them is the quarterback, Ja'Kari Brown, 6'4", 227. For reference, Riley Leonard played at 6'4", 212, which just shows you how big that quarterback is. He's going to need to create some explosive plays this week.
0: Eric, so general preview of Rice. We'll get to specifics.
3: Yeah, the interesting thing about them last year is they went to a bowl game with a 5-7 record, and they were first on the list to go. And one of the reasons they got to go to a bowl game is because Notre Dame turned theirs down.
0: So twist there.
3: And then they got shellacked in their bowl game by Texas State, 41-10, 5-8. I mean, I think there's optimism about what they can do in the American Conference eventually. They have definitely loaded up on transfers, but I think they feel like they've recruited well. I think eventually this is a team that today it's not going to look anything like it did with the Houston Christian game. I think they're going to have problems today, but I do think they're going to be kind of a middle of the pack team in their conference.
0: Jim, what do you got for us on overall Rice?
4: Oh my God!
0: Rice. As Jack Sobel, I think, might be signing his first autograph.
1: Yeah, right.
4: This is my wife, Paris, and my son Jeffrey.
1: This might actually outdo Tyler's pulling a number last year. this might, or at least, be on the same level.
3: You're awesome.
1: I know that Rice is in Houston.
0: Hey.
1: And that they're in the American
0: Conference.
1: You know
0: what? If you would ask me, I probably.
1: And that's about it, really. Just because
0: they're not very notable for.
1: They're not. They're it's a program that's been pretty down of late, and just kind of happened to back into a bowl game last year. But it's year two with the current head coach, so
0: see what he can do.
1: Yeah, exactly.
0: He's Jim Arizari. I'm Tim Grau, alongside Jack Sobel and Eric Hansen. And we're at the game day show right here at the Linebacker. Come on by and get something to drink, something to eat. Remember, it doesn't just have to be game day.
1: Get an autograph, too.
0: The Linebacker is open 7 days a week. Yes, we were just commenting, Jack, that might be your first autograph signing, is it?
2: Probably, which is crazy to see. I remember I was on the phone with Aaron Taylor for an article for that book. And he was like, yeah, if you get a chance, I would love like a signed copy. And I'm thinking, like, really? You, Aaron Taylor, and two-time All-American?
1: Two-time All-American.
2: Unbelievable football player are asking me, some dumb kid, for an autograph. It's very humbling, and I'm proud of the work we did on that book.
0: So we'll keep you, while Eric's now signing, let's keep you talking to you. So how difficult Or is there some advantage to playing some kind of the option last year? We're going to see a bunch of the option, correct, with Rice's offense?
2: Yeah, we're going to see a bunch of the option. Again, it's a lot of the same principles that Navy runs, right? Their base stuff is you got quarterback lined up in the shotgun, running back next to him, two slot backs, they just call them slots, on either side. One of the slots going to go in motion. You're either going to hand the ball off on the dive, keep it as a quarterback, or pitch it to the slot.
5: We're going to have to have a beer next
6: time. Oh, absolutely.
2: I agree with Eric.
5: Really nice to meet you guys.
2: But you're going to see a lot of those option stuff. You're going to see some speed option. As far as the passing game, they don't pass a lot. Maybe this is best say for Stratego, but it's certainly on the scouting report that Notre Dame will bite on double moves. So if and when they pass, I suspect you're going to see them try some play action, maybe a hook and go. They run a lot of leak concepts where they like to leak a tight end or a slot out in a pass pattern, like fake the block and then go out. So I think you're going to see a lot of that to try and create explosive plays if you're Rice.
0: So Jim, are we chopped liver? Did anybody bring you something to sign? Nobody brought me anything to sign. We're just chopped liver.
1: I don't need to bring down the value of their memorabilia. Come on now.
0: I think I did hear Eric say somebody was buying at the bar. I think he took that last guess. I'll buy you a drink. Did I hear that right, Eric?
3: I would. That guy's awesome. His name is Scott. He's from South Carolina.
1: Oh, wow.
3: He's on the live chat most weeks. Always has kind of a Caddyshack inside joke. I mean, he gets me. He's one of my favorite people. I'm so glad I got to meet him.
0: Oh, that's what makes us the fans, right?
3: Yeah.
0: I mean, you know, you get so much interaction with your podcasts, your Football Never Sleeps, your everything. But that's got to be more gratifying than years ago when you wrote for a newspaper and you didn't know who really was.
3: I could go to Martin's with a spaghetti stain on my shirt and nobody would know who the slob was. Now I have to make sure I have a clean shirt on.
1: It's funny, with radio going to the streaming model, and we tried to get it up and running, by the way, and I got to come and work on stuff out here. But with radio going with the video streaming model, it's like, man, I got to comb my hair every day. What the hell, man?
0: I know. I started shaving since you started putting it on. I shaved today, actually, because I thought we were going to be on YouTube today.
1: I touched it up yesterday, so.
0: One of my daughters, Emma, lives out in Denver. She made a comment last week about the show, and she said, hey, YouTube was really good. Streaming's kind of tough, but the YouTube is the best way to get the video.
1: Yeah,
0: let's get Eric if he's done chomping some food here. Rice and defense. Don't give away any strategies, but in general, the Rice defense.
3: Well, they had their best defensive performance in a season opener since 1970 against Houston Christian. But again,
0: 1970?
3: Yeah, but again, Houston Christian has only been around, maybe 12 years. They've never had a winning record, and they've only won 25% of their games in their program history. And yet, I mean, it's a good way to start. You don't want to downgrade that. I mean, that's a team that you should hold to 3 points. I think they're going to have trouble if they want to execute Notre Dame or Wisconsin's game plan. I think they don't have the personnel to pull that off. But, you know, we'll see. I'm not picking them to hold the score down too much against Notre Dame. I think it's going to be pretty close to the point spread. But we do know that Kerry Cooks, a former Notre Dame safeties or DB's coach, is their safeties coach.
0: Okay.
3: And one thing, this has nothing to do with their defense, but he goes against them in practice. Former Notre Dame head coach Bob Davies' son Clay is the assistant offensive line coach.
0: Really?
3: Yes.
0: So we just have to beat Navy.
3: We just have to beat Navy. My son played against Clay Davy in high school.
0: Oh, really?
3: My oldest son, yep.
0: Oh, wow. Okay. Well, that's cool. Go ahead, Jack.
2: On the subject of Notre Dame connections, Rice's projected starting tight end, I don't think he played last week. We're not super clear on why. But their starting tight end on their depth chart is former Notre Dame linebacker Preston Zinner. He was I believe he led the team in special team snaps last year despite missing two games. Really key special teamer, the kind of guy who like converted from linebacker to D end because he needed a number last year. The kind of guy who will do whatever the coaching staff asks without question. And I'm happy for him that he's getting his opportunity at Rice.
0: as we were saying to Liam, it's been well noted for decades probably, your biggest improvements from the first game to the second game. So that confidence at Rice, Scott, is there any chance they're going to stay with the Irish for a little while?
3: You're asking me? I don't buy the first game to the second game thing. Marcus goes, what about Northern Illinois a couple years ago?
0: That's right.
3: Yeah, I don't know that it's a template. I do think there's a lot of things you can learn from a first game, and if you're a good coach, you take advantage of it. Can Rice stay with them a while? If they can play keep away with their offense, I don't think they'll be able to. When you look at the games they lost last year, now they ran for 465 yards against Houston Christian. That's third in the country. When they were below 190 in rushing yards, I don't think they won any of those games last year. So if you can, you know, be disciplined, and I think Notre Dame will, even though it's a little bit different look than Navy gets you, you know, maybe in the first quarter a bit, but I think this one is going to give the, you know, people that want the leave no doubt thing, I think they'll get their leave no doubt this game in the earlier, you know, in the first half at least.
0: Jack, go ahead.
2: I think it was Irish Illustrated's Tim O'Malley who once told me, like, when Notre Dame is good, they beat Navy on offense. So like, even if the option gives them problems, I don't see a world in which Rice is able to consistently stop Notre Dame.
0: Makes sense. Makes sense. Well, we're at the linebacker. We've got a crowd growing.
3: Delicious hamburgers.
0: Yeah, I was going to say, how about thumbs up all the way around the burgers?
1: Three cheers.
3: Yeah. Big thumbs up.
0: I'm going to have mine for later on. I see a lot of cold beers. That's what I'm going to go after.
1: I don't blame you on that one.
3: It was much better to use my teeth on the burgers than the water bottle.
1: Yeah.
0: Now, my thermometer says it's 93 degrees. It's probably a little warmer where we're at. But they might be right, how it's going to be. It's really humid.
1: Yeah, it's the humidity that's really getting me. So,
0: well, come on down to the linebacker and enjoy something here before the game. Or if you're out doing your tailgating, come back after the game if you're not going to be inside the house that Rockne built. We'll be right back after a short break for another hour of game day. Joining us will be former Notre Dame offensive lineman Cole Mabry. We'll start continue analysis of this week's game and have another fun segment of Fighting Irish Stratego. That is all on the home for Fighting Irish football, Sports Radio WSBT and Sunny 101.5.
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0: 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We'll say mid to upper 80s because you guys are all hot now after three burgers. Each of you down to burger in record time.
2: Hadn't eaten anything all day, man.
0: What's the verdict?
2: Very solid. This is honestly the first time I've eaten at the Backer besides the popcorn machine. But very impressed, to be honest.
0: Eric?
3: Yum.
0: Yum? Jim? Thumbs up. You got it. All right. Let's transition into somebody who I just told him I think you look like you could play now. And he said, maybe not an offensive lineman, but for another position. We're welcome to the microphone, Paul Mabry. How you doing, Paul?
17: I'm doing great. How are you doing?
0: Good. So what would you play if it was an offensive line?
17: Oh, gosh. I get tight end a decent bit because I'm 6'6". I'm also pretty slim, so some have asked me receiver as well. So
0: wow. Yeah. You got some speed, man.
17: I guess so. Maybe not when I was an O-lineman.
0: Did you play other positions in high school other than O-lineman?
17: No, I was strictly an O-lineman, so tackle the whole way through.
0: Played rocket football?
17: Yes, sir. Was a tight end when I was younger, played D-line some, so kind of all over the board there, and then got into high school as an O-lineman.
0: Tell me about pushing off the block. I mean, what's your favorite, pass blocking or run blocking?
17: Oh, man. Man, a good, like, B double team with your buddy next to you and moving a guy and coming off on a linebacker, that was a ton of fun. Especially when you hit it right, everyone's synced up. That's one of your best friends. You're getting to do that. That's a ton of fun.
0: So who was next to you predominantly when you were playing?
17: Let's see. I played next to a guy named John Dirksen a good bit from Maria Stein, Ohio. He was in my recruiting class. That guy was a good dude.
0: Tell us about recruiting. Then we'll get further into their career. But let's kind of go a little backwards and stuff. Who from Notre Dame? Was it Harry that came to your house or another coach?
17: Yes, Harry was at my house. We had a great family dinner. My mom's a very Southern mom, so I forgot what she made. You know, steaks and just big dinner. Loves to host people. It was great just to get to talk with him, especially over a dinner. And then Chip Long was obviously very involved as well. So OC at Notre Dame, he was recruiting me at Memphis.
0: Oh, okay.
17: And then was getting really, really recruited hard at Memphis. They were in our coach's office, you know, like three times a week, it felt like. They're really trying to, I guess, pull me there. And then Chip got the Notre Dame job and recruited me up here.
0: So that was the defining moment that you just chose Notre Dame, or was there something else that made you choose? How were your parents?
17: No, man.
0: Influence on the decision?
17: Yeah, so come from a very big football family. My great-granddad played at Mississippi State. My granddad played at Arkansas with Jerry Jones.
0: So
17: he played there, and then uncle was an All-American at Arkansas. My dad played at MTSU.
0: You got some pedigree in that family.
17: A lot. It was... You're playing football growing up, you know what I mean? So
0: you're lining up for your first Notre Dame practice. Can you still remember that feeling?
17: I can, yeah. Yes, I can. It was a welcome to college football moment. I missed all of camp, I had an ankle injury I was still rehabbing from high school, so I didn't have any camp reps, so I was just getting thrown in my freshman year on the scout team, and I was going against Khalid Kareem, and he's still, I believe he's still in the NFL. He's had a fantastic NFL career.
0: Yes.
17: But I'm, hot shot in high school, got it in my head, so I'm like, I'm gonna blow this guy off the ball. And I heard firing out, and he bench pressed off me and, ripped me down. I wake up on my face, I'm like, whoa, what just happened?
0: Welcome to college football in Notre Dame, right?
17: Exactly.
0: Did you have somebody that made you a better player during practice that you went up against consistently?
17: Absolutely. Yeah, we got to go against some great guys. Khalid was fantastic. Just because my freshman year, you're still trying to figure it out, especially O-line, like a development position. But just talking with Khalid after practice, he'd be like, hey, you did this wrong. This is the tell I got from you. But got to go against some great guys. Saw Julian Okwara this week. He was up here for a golf event. He was fantastic. Think of guys like Isaiah Foskey as well.
0: This is Sports Radio WSBT, Sunny 101.5, the game day show here at the Linebacker. Jack, question for Cole?
2: Yeah, for what it's worth, I think Khalid just flew to Australia and won a football game with the Niners after signing like a week ago.
17: Fantastic.
2: Very much still kicking. We talked about a little bit about this off the air, but your real estate firm, the Golden Legacy, Liam talked about that a little bit earlier, but I wanted to hear a little bit more like how that got started. I think it's so cool with all the 4 for 40 pitch going on here that bunch of Notre Dame football alumni have a real estate business together.
17: Yeah, so we always talked about it in the locker room. Josh Lugg, one of my former roommates, best friend, we've been pretty much living next together for 4 years there. He started it, and he got started his fifth year. The guy can't sit still. He's always got some kind of project going on. We made a sauna at one point at our house, just after practice, built a sauna. So I can't sit still. But he started his fifth year buying with you guys. Just investment houses in the area, and it's snowballed. We've got a management company, a realty company, and we've purchased 4 apartment complexes in the area. So
2: that's awesome. I've been told by a source that you're a big hunting and fishing guy.
17: Love it, man.
2: Can you tell me a little bit more about that hobby of yours and how far it's kind of gone over the years?
17: Yeah, we just got back 2 weeks ago from Jackson Hole, Wyoming. It's our second annual Mabry family fishing trip. So this one was great. My granddad passed earlier this year. He got us all into fishing, so all the Mabry guys. So got to honor him out there. It was good because he would have loved it. You know what I mean? So
2: awesome.
17: He's really the, the person who got us all into it.
2: What was your coolest catch of the trip?
17: Oh, man. Well, my dad, actually, I was in the boat with him. He caught a 20-inch brown, brown trout. Yeah. It had fought like no other brown trout I've ever seen before. I thought he was going to lose it the whole time, but it took like 30 minutes to get in the boat. So his fly rod still aligned on him and snapped pretty quickly.
2: That's awesome. And then I wanted to ask you about kind of what you saw from the Notre Dame offensive line in week one. I know it's kind of a reconfigured unit, but they seem to figure it out in the second half.
17: I think, that was going to be my comments exactly. You saw some points of improvement early on, a couple QB hits, but you've got guys first start, we've got positions moved around, so it just takes a little bit. Games are, you can't replicate a game scenario, so they figured it out, and I thought they did a great job in the second half, and only up from here.
0: We're talking to a former Notre Dame offensive lineman, Cole Mabry. Almost got you, Liam, there in a second. Eric Hansen from Blue and Gold.
3: Hey, Cole, unfortunately your career ended because of a neck injury and so forth. How difficult was the decision to have to medically retire? I mean, did you want to try to see if, or was it just, I had to do this?
17: Well, I didn't make the decision, so honestly, I think that was a blessing for me, because I can't only imagine, trying to, they told me a few times, hey, you should probably think about hanging up the cleats. There's some long-term risk here with this neck injury. And then before we started camp my junior year, they called me and they said, hey, you're still having issues, tingling in your fingers, weight room issues, you're done, you can't go, we can't risk it, you have long-term damage. So I think it was a blessing for me, but it all ends for everyone, so they whether you do, like Liam just finished his fifth year NFL career. I think I was blessed. I could see the writing on the wall a little bit.
3: Right.
17: It was nice. It wasn't just over one day.
3: And how is the neck now? Could you play tight end in a
17: game? Man, God is good because he just gives me reminders every now and then that, no, is the answer. I remember we were playing
0: flag football, maybe.
17: Yeah, flag football. We were playing spike ball, you know, recently. I went up, put my arm above my head, and I felt it. So, I think it's done for me. You know, maybe I could punch. You know.
3: You mentioned the golf outing that Julian Okwara was at. That land program is amazing. Life after Notre Dame. Was that in play for you, or is that just a cool thing that you would have had in your back pocket, but you didn't need it? You know, how did that play out?
17: It was, I think when I graduated, it was just getting started.
3: Getting going, yeah.
17: And you could see it forming a while back with the 4 for 40, 4 for forever.
3: Yeah.
17: So it's, I think they're doing great work, and it's still developing. It's still getting better. So it's cool to see now guys investing in it. I know a few guys have gotten jobs. I know some of the mentors in it now who are talking, hey, who can I talk to? So it's fantastic for everyone.
3: And I'm curious, have you ever met Charles Jagaza? He's been going through so much injury stuff during his career.
17: I have not. I've heard, you know, you just kind of hear everything. So.
3: Yeah.
17: You know, it's unfortunate what happened, and it's just a tough situation to deal with.
0: How was it growing up in the Tennessee, under the shadow of the Tennessee Volunteers?
17: Yeah, they really love football down there. Everyone in the South real enthusiastic. Bit of a different crowd in those stadiums sometimes, just with they get real going, real rowdy, but. I grew up a huge Arkansas fan with my granddad.
0: Okay.
17: There, so, hope the Vols do well, but I was always cheering for the Hogs.
0: So Arkansas, that's a good team to be with, long heritage and stuff too.
17: Absolutely.
0: So did you follow, is that who you followed as a kid?
17: Absolutely, yeah.
0: Was it not till you got stalked by Notre Dame that you became a Notre Dame fan?
17: Man, growing up in the South, I didn't grow up a Notre Dame fan. You don't really like Notre Dame growing up. Came up here for a visit for junior day. It's cold, and I still fell in love with it. One of the offensive linemen, Logan Clancy, had this pet alligator, actually. And I'm sitting around a bonfire. Someone comes and puts an alligator in my hand.
0: What?
17: Hanging out with all the guys. Like, this place is awesome, you know? So, truly a great place. Great education. Obviously, in Nashville, I like Vandy a lot. At the time, Clark Lee's done a great job. But the program's obviously not Notre Dame. So
0: you didn't have to... Scrub some snow out of there to light a candle, and that didn't deter you at all.
17: No. It's I think it was good. I knew what I was getting into.
0: How are you watching the game now since you've been on the out of it? Are you able to? I know, you know, Liam just told what happens when everybody's got a different version. Some got to watch it by themselves. Some get so fired up. So
17: I don't know what Liam said, but I think I'm similar to what he is. I sit on my couch, I'm glued in, I'm locked in. I remember trying to watch it with friends when I was back in high school, and I don't think I was pleasant to be around. I was just sitting there just so locked in, fired up, jumping up and down.
0: Are you technically watching it for what the stance they're in and what's going to happen, or can you enjoy it?
17: I try to enjoy it, but then, yeah, I mean, you still have it in the back of your head at all times. Yeah.
0: Absolutely. So what do you think about tonight? What do you want to see? You saw, obviously, watch last week's game. So what do you want to see different this week?
17: I just want to see us go out there, perform to the level I know Notre Dame can. Even when I was there, that week two game, always kind of a slower game. I remember my freshman year at Ball State. You know, it was not the win we wanted. And just some of the years recently. So I know what we're capable of, and I hope that we just go out there and really show it and leave no questions.
0: Are you a predictor?
17: I'm not throwing a score out there, but I hope we cover the spread. I'll say that.
0: Which is, I forget to see that. What's the
3: 44 and a half?
2: 44 and a half.
3: It was at the beginning.
0: Wow. Well, we'll go down the line to ask what everybody feels about that, but that's a lot, right?
17: Absolutely. That's a ton. Yeah.
0: What's as a high school player or anything, what's your highest scoring game that you had on the offense you were playing with?
17: Oh gosh, man, I can't remember. It's probably here at Notre Dame. My freshman year, I think we set a scoring record in the stadium. Don't quote me on that. But we had a ton of super high scoring games. That first home opener against Michigan was fantastic. Made all camp worth it. You know, you get through all that.
0: I was going to say non-football topics, but actually they are nowadays. What's your feeling on NIL?
17: I think it's fantastic. I think it's great just to see, you know, the players get compensated. And I think Notre Dame's a program that's really handling it well. The culture, just being around the team, you know, that's a big question mark now that guys are getting paid to play, and you see a lot of the transient players. Notre Dame has kept its culture, and it's really a top quality culture. It doesn't seem like there's anything in the team that comes with those contract negotiations or paying or different salaries. It just all seems like one unit still.
0: Similar kind of feeling for transfer portal. Where you stand on that?
17: Oh man, that's a pretty debated topic. But I think what it was to what it is now, it's just the pendulum has to swing back in the middle a little bit. I think it was too restrictive and then too lax.
0: Yeah.
17: So getting that pendulum back in the middle.
0: Let's finalize. Anybody got a question here?
2: One last one. I don't know if you've gotten a chance to tour Shields Hall yet.
17: Yes, it is beautiful in there, man. It made me jealous a little.
2: Yeah, I was gonna ask, like, what are the emotions? Because there's a former player on the Notre Dame beat, Isaiah with WNDU, and like he was on the media tour with us, and it wasn't all happiness from Isaiah. So I'm curious what you think about that.
17: Isaiah's a great guy, man.
2: Yeah.
17: It was an eye opener. It was like you throw in NIL and then the new facility. You're like thinking back all the stuff you had to do for free and just the scrounging for trying to get some food sometimes. So it is beautiful in there, man. A blessing that those guys have. That.
3: Yeah, we're jealous too because I have not found the media appreciation lounge yet.
17: Say it again, sorry.
3: I haven't found the media appreciation lounge in it yet. I'm not sure if it exists.
17: Yeah, man. Need to get it rolling.
0: All right, Cole, give us the elevator speech about your company again.
17: Yeah, so we're an investment management and brokerage company. I work with Tommy Kramer, Josh Lovely, and Mike Emberg, and Ian Book. All these guys now investing back in South Bend. Tommy's crushed it. We were the number 3 realty team in Indiana this past year, or in 2025. We'll be the number 1 for 2026 if the projections go according to plan. We've bought 4 apartment complexes here in the area and renovated those, and a couple condo conversions, and then we manage around 750 units here locally.
0: So wow.
17: A lot of we manage pretty much all the product, HOA condo association product east of Eddy Street. So. Get to interact with Notre Dame alumni and just give them a great experience as well.
0: So you know offhand how people get more information, the website or...
17: Yeah, goldenlegacypartners.com. Check us out, and I think it gives a pretty good overview of who we are.
0: Appreciate it. Thanks for taking the time coming in today.
17: Thank you as well, yeah.
0: You exhibited great tenacity.
17: Thank you.
0: And I still say you can go out and play. But we'll make a tight end flag football.
17: Sounds good.
0: All right, thanks again. Right, appreciate it, Cole.
17: Appreciate you.
0: Thanks a lot. And that's Cole Mabry.
3: Thank you.
17: Thank you, guys.
0: Notre Dame offensive lineman, former Notre Dame offensive lineman, right here on the Game Day Show. We're still here at the linebacker. I'm thinking these guys might be going for second rounds of burgers. Not quite sure yet. Actually, they're looking to crawl in a space to take a little nap right now with the heat and the food and the tummy.
2: I don't know. We've got to save room for press box hot dogs at the game.
0: Oh, there you go. There you go. We're going to be right back here with all the people here at the linebacker. Remember, linebacker is not just game day. It's 7 days a week. Their food is second to none. I think everybody thinks about drinking at the linebacker, which that's a major thing too, but they have really, really good food. Their chicken fingers are excellent, as well as their burgers and stuff too.
3: And apparently the popcorn machine.
0: Yes, that's right. Actually, at one time I thought that's where they were going to put us here. They were going to put us by the popcorn machine. No, we don't want to.
2: No, you're not going to hear me complaining about that.
0: 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We'll be right back.
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0: 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I'm Tim Growl, along with WSBT's Jim Irizarry. Also with us, the senior writer for Blue and Gold, Eric Hansen, and the staff beat writer for Blue and Gold, Jack Sobel. We appreciate you staying with us today, because after this, immediately following game day at 2:30, will be the Fighting Irish Network pregame show with kickoff just after 3:30 p.m. Then after the game, it's time to join our own Jim Irizarry on Indy Overtime for a review of the game, plus all the stats, interviews, all on Sports Radio WSBT, Sunny 101.5. How was that first show last week, Jim?
1: Quick.
0: What time did you get out of there? It was a late game.
1: It was a late game. I'm probably going to be getting out of there like around 1 in the morning. But
0: yeah.
1: You know, today? 8:30, 9 o'clock, not bad.
0: Eric, when did you finally get to bed on Sunday morning last week?
3: 6:30 for me.
0: 6:30, Jack?
2: It was 5 a.m. for me, and Eric and Tyler James were still working, the lights were still on, so I like covered my face with a pillow to block out the light, and it somehow worked, so I got like 4 hours of sleep.
0: When you say cover, where were you at?
2: We were in Jim LaFave's basement, I believe.
3: Yeah, his niece's basement. We got a rental, so we rented a basement. And there was one bedroom, and Kyle Kelly got to sleep in there. He was to bed earliest.
2: He was first done, yeah.
3: And then There was a big sectional sofa and then another sofa. And it was perfect. I mean, we had a place to work. That's what we did mostly. We didn't do much sleeping, and then we did a lot of driving after that. So
2: most importantly, wonderfully air-conditioned basement.
3: Yes.
2: That was fantastic.
0: Yes. How were the fans in general? How was that up there? Being, had either one of you been to the iconic Lambeau Field before?
3: Not me.
2: I had for a it was actually a soccer match. It was Man City versus Bayern Munich in a friendly. They did a lot of friendlies at football stadiums. I, not a fan, but yeah. I found it awful to navigate, as I believe a lot of older stadiums are. But obviously, it was very cool to cover a game there. It's obviously a historic venue.
0: What's your story? No pun intended on that, Eric, about Lambeau Field.
3: Yeah, I loved it. I loved the atmosphere. It was what I kind of hoped it would be. I mean, what Jack's referring to is, it's a maze to try to get to the interview room. I mean, it's like I was worried about not getting my steps in that day. I got them in going to the interview, going back to the press box. I mean, it was nuts. Unfortunately, they had very friendly people who were pointing in the right direction at things. I liked the press box. You could really see the game well from there. But I loved the atmosphere. I loved the 50-50 crowd split. And Wisconsin people were the ones that I ran into. Every one of them, if you rate them in the top 100 nicest people you met in your life, most of them would be in that top 100.
1: How do those people feel about only having one cell tower in their state? As I think back to our connection last week.
2: Well, there were numerous issues aside from the cell tower. The app we used to stream it did not agree with my phone whatsoever. Yeah. So, like, on the laptop it was fine, but then we had to deal with hotspot issues. So it worked out great once we got up to the press box. It was worth it.
3: I mean, it for us, especially with a short week, it was a lot of nap, trying to sneak in naps this week to catch up.
0: Okay. Yeah. That's what it really, it throws you off the whole week, right?
2: Yeah. I cannot wait for the normal week next week. The short week was, I hate it.
1: It was, first of all, you had the game on a Sunday, mm-hmm. which, weird. And then you had Labor Day.
0: Yes.
1: Any sort of holiday like that where, a Monday holiday or an end-of-the-week holiday, it just completely throws me off.
0: Yeah.
1: I don't know if you guys are the same way, but, like, my...
3: I've never taken Labor Day off in my career.
2: We're working on Labor Day.
3: But we were traveling, and we really lost that whole day.
1: Yeah.
3: I did football, never sleep, so my eyes were so shot, I had to do them with sunglasses on because I couldn't see my screen.
1: Yeah.
3: It was...
0: Football never sleeps. Apropos,
3: absolutely, yeah. It's not just a clever nickname. Sometimes
1: that is a pretty good drive too. So,
3: all right. We had construction drive and stuff. It's a 5-hour drive, and we got up there kind of in that time. Going back, it was 7.5 to my house, and then Kyle Kelly had 2.5 more hours on top of that to Toledo.
0: Well, Jim and I were doing the song and the dance. I think we did pretty good with filling in when we couldn't talk to them.
1: Yeah,
2: thank you. That was okay. Just great.
0: Kept it going. Okay. Cheese sausage. Did you both have some of that?
3: Yes.
0: Wisconsin.
3: Yeah. I had at halftime, I said it was on the naughty list, but I had cheese curds and I had the Johnsonville bratwurst. I felt like if you're in Wisconsin, you have to do something Wisconsin-y.
0: Yes.
3: And not sleeping wasn't one of them. So the cheese curds were okay. I'm glad I tried them. The Johnsonville brats made right across the frickin' street.
0: Talk about fresh.
3: It was the best bratwurst I've ever had in my life.
0: And I love a good brat. Oh,
3: it was amazing.
2: I had press box cheese curds. They were pretty good. I mean, pretty good for press box cheese curds. But I mean,
0: breaded ones?
3: Were breaded.
0: Yeah,
3: with marinara sauce or ranch.
2: Yeah, true Wisconsin curds. I'm of the opinion that calories don't count in the press box. So that was good. They also had Snickers ice cream bars. Wisconsin's very much known for ice cream. We really wanted to get into like the true Wisconsin tradition. We would drink, but that wasn't really an option in the press.
1: no line.
3: Nor after the game.
2: Nor after the game. Yeah.
0: All right. I know all of our football fans are yelling at me for just talking of non-football related stuff, but I think that stuff. It's college football's atmosphere, right? I think
3: it is. I would have regretted missing that game.
2: Yeah.
0: All right, so this is the Game Day Show on Sports Radio WSBT, Sunny 101.5. That was Eric, that was Jack, that was Jim, and this is Tim. So let's go into one of our favorite segments, Fighting Irish Stratego.
4: This is Stratego, not a place, not a time, but a battle of wit and skill and strategy.
0: Okay, I love that. Jack was first exposed to this last week, wit and strategy. So, for those of you that know the game, each one are going to be assigned some kind of either offense, defense, special teams, intangibles, and they're going to face off and telling us what they're going to do in this game today. So we're going to start off with Jack. You get the Charleston Stevens since Eric started last week. Jack, you've got the Notre Dame offense against Eric's Rice defense. What do you got?
2: I think you start by running the ball. I think you felt...
0: Look at Eric.
3: Come at me.
2: I think you start by running the ball, right? Because you felt really good about the way you ran the ball last week. And like, if I were you, I'd probably anticipate you playing kind of the same Wisconsin defense, right? Six-man boxes, trust that maybe you can get some run stops, force CJ Carr into some mistakes. But if you run the ball well, and you force Wisconsin to bring it, Rice to bring its safeties down, then you can start really taking some of those deep shots. And I think you really start to hunt those once Rice says, all right, we have to bring a second safety. We have to bring a safety into the box, I should say. And then you can work some of the slot fades to Jane Greathouse, fade balls to Jordan Faison, all that good stuff.
0: I think he's got some killer eyes in there. I can't even see him, but I can feel him.
3: So... I'm going to use my spy and my marshal. Wait a second. That's real strategic. I think I am going to try to do the Wisconsin copycat defense against Notre Dame's offense, at least to see if that can make the start of the game slower. And if I get beat on that, then I have to go to some other when I'm looking at Notre Dame's offense, I got to figure out what am I going to stop. I'm playing with a light box no matter what. I'm taking my chances with Notre Dame's running game. I think they're better than what they showed, certainly in the first half and maybe throughout the game. But I think if you're going to take a chance with this team, even though we had a lot of national pundits going, Notre Dame has no speed. Well, they do. You'll see it today.
0: All right, now we're going to flip over. Eric, you have Notre Dame's defense versus Jack's Rice offense. Let's have some passion, man. Go after him right now.
3: Well, I mean, the thing about Rice's triple option, modernized triple option, is they have a new quarterback who didn't run this at UCF or Miami. And those, again, with all the transfers, and they also lost their MVP from 2025, Quentin
2: Jackson. Really good player.
3: So they won't have him. But, I mean, the key to stopping Rice is – just being disciplined against that. I don't think it's going to be as precise and as fast moving as Navy's triple option. And then just be on your watch for, you know, the throws. They threw, depending on whether you go by Rice's website or the NCAA's website, 10.5 times last week and completed 4.5. So one had 4, one had 5, 10, and 11. But they're not going to throw it a lot, but that's how Navy beats you, is with those surprise passes. So you have to be ready for those. But Notre Dame has players that are really good against these kinds of offenses. So you may see people playing a little bit larger roles today than they would in subsequent weeks and things like that. But it's really going to be cool. I'm going to just say, KVA, go sick 'em. This is your debut. Go after those guys.
2: I'm taking two different approaches. Like, there are two specific things I want to attack if I'm the Rice offense. Number one, attack the Notre Dame edge rushers and put them in conflict. Because we talked about how good Boubacar Traore and Bryce Young were last week, but then you look at the past games against Navy. Bryce Young played like 2 snaps. Boubacar Traore was hurt in 2024. Back in 2025, Bryce Young played 16 snaps. Boubacar Traore was a healthy scratch. I think based on what Marcus Freeman told us after that game, that was just like, they trusted other guys more to play Navy. Right. Now, Marcus Freeman said Boubacar and Bryce both had great weeks of practice and that they're going to play a ton in this game against Rice. And I have no reason to believe, personally, that they'll struggle. But if I'm Rice, I'm saying they haven't defended the option a lot. Let's put them in conflict as much as possible and see if we can exploit that. The other strategy is I'm doing everything I can to set up a double move deep. Ja'Kari Brown, the quarterback, not the most accurate guy. He's obviously not CJ Carr as far as reading the field, but he's got a cannon of an arm. That's why he was a 4-star prospect going to Miami, coming out of high school as a quarterback. So it is very much on the scouting board. on double moves. Even Leonard Moore had an instance last year where he bit on a double move. So you are doing everything you can to try and get those defensive backs' eyes drawn in towards the run so you can try to throw in over the top of them.
3: That was my favorite line of the show, or maybe Stratego ever, while you were signing an autograph.
0: I'm going to give you a chance at any kind of rebuttal you would like to make, Eric?
3: Heck no. I'm quitting while I'm ahead. Genius with the scheme. See, here, he was pointing out what Wisconsin was doing, like, in the very first part of the game when the announcers on the TV couldn't even figure it out.
0: Dave, so, do you guys sit next to each other?
3: This is the first time I ever sat next to Jack. And we watch games differently, but I love having him next to me because I'm not missing a detail.
2: I enjoy having you next to me, too. I mean, you have forgotten more Notre Dame football than I will ever know, so it's always helpful.
1: Getting back to Stratego, is there any option for...
3: Is that not the Jack-Eric Love Fest?

0: you know, somebody throws down a card and it's, you know, Notre Dame has to play seven and Rice gets to play with a full 11 on both sides, or do we have to do that at all?
1: Unfortunately, this isn't soccer, and if someone gets ejected for targeting, you do get to replace them, so I don't think that's happening.
2: Yeah, I mean, I think this is a better Rice team than some of the other ones in recent years.
0: Yeah. Yeah.
2: But I still think this is a Notre Dame team that earned that song, Leave No Doubt. I think we'll see that. I don't think people get charged up about that right away and be using that as much until they play teams that have rankings in front of them, which is why we do the rankings early. But I think they can certainly – I like the way that Marcus Freeman has the team play to a standard. I think sometimes Brian Kelly's teams – and I'm not picking on Brian, but
0: They could play down a little bit.
2: They could play down. Yeah. I mean, you think about the Ball State and the Vanderbilt game in 2018 that Liam was a part of and so forth. And even Marcus's early teams, you know, Marshall. Yep. You all remember that, the first year at Stanford?
0: Northern Illinois.
2: Yeah,
0: Northern Illinois.
2: And I think Marcus learned from that, and I think he's one of the better coaches at getting a team to play to a standard.
1: He brought that up unprompted this week. Marcus brought up Northern Illinois. He was asked, like, what do you want the team to improve from week one to week two? And he said, you know, it's a great reminder, in 2024 we didn't improve from week one to week two. So they're very much thinking about that, and, like, knowing Marcus Freeman, he probably had NIU playing on every TV in the facility all week.
3: We're playing Fighting Irish Stratego on Sports Radio WSBT, Sunny 101.5. This is game day out here at the linebacker. So next we have Jack. You have the Indy special teams versus Eric's Rice special teams.
1: Just got to figure out the punt block unit, man. I mean, it was kind of unclear what happened. Marcus Freeman seemed to think it was Jasper Scafey punting, it, like, going in the wrong direction. Like, everyone slid right and Scafey went left, so that kind of went right in.
0: That
1: kind of opened him up. Another interpretation that I had live was like, oh, the front line was supposed to slide right, personal protector was supposed to slide left. We saw James Flanagan getting chewed out a little bit. But just figure out the punt block or the punt protection, and then you have a lot of horses available to you on special teams that Rice simply doesn't. Like, your third stringers would be fighting to start on Rice right now. Just use your superior talent and go from there.
3: Eric, what about special teams for Rice?
2: Whenever Spencer Porath is getting ready to kick a field goal, go miss it. Do it.
0: miss it.
1: Yeah.
2: But, you know, I mean, I would not gamble too much if I were Rice. I wouldn't try to lose the game with the special teams. I think you just play really solid sound. If you got to do a fair catch, do a fair catch. You know, don't. I wouldn't go for the punt block and get a 15-yard penalty unless you really saw something in the film and thought Notre Dame hadn't corrected it. But just try to play solid and then kick field goals if you're in field goal range. You're not going to probably win this game, but you could certainly
0: make it
2: stay in the game for a while. And if you kick field goals instead of being stubborn and going for it on fourth and one against Notre Dame's defense, you know, I don't think that's going to work well. That's me as the Rice special teams coordinator.
3: I gotcha. You got a job for Rice.
2: Yeah.
3: They got a coaching opening there if you want to go down over there. But you can help them out. All right, Eric, you got the last thing, which would be the Indy intangibles, if there are any.
2: Well, I think, you know, playing at home and feeling like you have something to prove, I think that's a good thing. I think it's a good thing that people weren't telling Notre Dame how great they were, that they were a little frustrated and didn't understand the game plan. And I think it puts a little bit of a chippy mood on the Notre Dame players. And also that you weren't able to play a lot of your roster against Wisconsin. A lot of those guys are deserving of playing time. They're going to be really eager to show what they can do. So those would be the intangibles for me. Plus, they probably are listening to this pregame show, listening to Jack's tips, so now they have the right strategy.
3: Actually, when you first started to talk about intangibles, I thought Jack was shaking his head like this about what you were saying.
1: No, not at all. As far as the Rice intangibles go, I'll actually have to disagree with you a little bit on the kick field goals thing. If I'm Rice, I'm thinking, like, man, we got nothing to lose. We're playing at Notre Dame Stadium. It's a beautiful Saturday afternoon. Let's go for it on fourth down.
2: Lose your dignity.
1: I should have mentioned this as for the Notre Dame special teams. Like, watch the fake, man, because if I'm Rice, I got several different plays dialed up based on what I saw in film from Notre Dame last week. I am letting it all hang out, man. You got nothing to lose, and you just –

0: See what happens.
1: Okay.
2: Jim, any comments as the referee umpire on anything you've heard?
3: As always, the winner is the listener.
2: Greatly spoken by a man with a lot of experience and stuff, too. Well, I think you both acquitted yourself well on Fighting Irish Stratego. We'll look forward to another session next week. So right now, we're going to take a break, but reminder, here at the linebacker, we got a lot of staff people that are doing a lot of work today. Whatever, we got Vincent, we got Kimmy, we got Carter, we got Becca, we got Zach, we got Jeff, and we have Cowboy. And not to be forgotten is Kyla right here, who just got engaged and is getting married. She just got engaged. Yay!
1: And she's got a very unique tip jar.
2: Yes.
0: You want to read what the tip jar says, Eric?
1: I tweeted it. Am I allowed to say it on the air?
2: I think we'll leave it at that.
0: Yeah, okay. I hope not.
1: Look at my Twitter if you want to see what it says.
2: So, or another good reason to come in person to the linebacker is check out Kyla's tip jar description. And there's a lot of cold beer, a lot of cold drinks, a lot of hot food. My temperature now here says 96, so we'll say it's probably 88 at least outside, or if not more. We'll be right back here with more of Game Day on Sports Radio WSBT in Sunny 101.5 and streamed at WSBTradio.com.
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6: My favorite song.
7: Heck yeah.
8: I went Texas and Houston area.
6: You did a good job. I love it. Can't beat Orbison, man.
8: I do what I can.
6: Those sunglasses on.
8: Yeah, right.
6: Slick black hair.
8: Let's see here. Top 25 scores going on right now. At halftime, Indiana, number 5 Indiana, leading Howard 41-0.
9: yep.
10: They're playing an individual named Howard, not the university.
8: Exactly. It's pretty much just one dude.
9: Actually going against the fighting Howard Cosells.
8: We've got unranked Michigan heading into halftime, about 24 seconds left before halftime. Leading number 11 Oklahoma 10-0 right now.
9: It's on the TV
8: over here. Texas A&M, number 10 Texas A&M, leading Arizona State at the half, 17-10. Number 16 Penn State, leading Temple 10-3. Georgia leading Western Kentucky 28-0. Oklahoma State in about halfway through the first quarter there, leading Oregon, number 6 Oregon, 3-0. And then everything else looks to be later in the day. But
6: there's a lot of early games.
8: A solid amount of some top 25 games in the early.
6: What's the big games tonight, Jack? I think
9: big game tonight is Ohio State and Texas. Our old friend Tyler Horka's. Tyler Horka's got that one. He's covering that for On Three's Texas.
6: Is that site. Down there?
9: That is down in Austin. Last night, top 25 Missouri defeated unranked Kansas 38-21.
10: That was a close game for a while.
9: Yeah, it was way too close for a while, but Mizzou got it done, so good to win that rivalry again this year.
10: Was the Kansas quarterback Rice's old quarterback?
9: No, Rice's old quarterback is like their third stringer.
10: Okay, gotcha.
9: But the Kansas quarterback might as well have been Rice's old quarterback. You saw early in that game what was going on there.
6: All right, we're going to take a little look at looking forward to the rest of the Fighting Irish season. I actually hadn't thought this out that well, guys, how we're going to start it, whether you want to say a team and where you think, or do you want to give us your bottom and work your way up? What do you guys think?
9: Got to pull up the schedule here first.
10: Yeah, I've got mine written down. I got it. See through the sun and see what I had put.
6: So just to tell everybody what we're going to be looking at, we've got Michigan State, Purdue, North Carolina, Stanford, BYU, Navy, Miami, Boston College, SMU, Syracuse.
9: So worst team Notre Dame plays the rest of the year?
6: Who's going to be the worst or least competitive team on the schedule?
9: It's probably Rice, but Rice might be closer to like the Stanfords and Boston Colleges and Purdue's than those teams might like to admit.
10: I think Rice is Purdue bad. I have them at the bottom, so they're below Purdue.
8: I'm just going to say Purdue because it annoys my wife, who is a Purdue grad. So.
6: So what do we want to pick next, I guess, as far as competitive? Who are you looking at next?
10: I saw BC and a little bit of Rutgers, and BC doesn't look so hot. So I'm going with BC as the 10th best remaining opponent.
9: I'll go with Stanford, but I'm not super confident that between them, BC and Purdue.
6: Jim, as you peruse the teams.
8: I've got I'm tossing up between Boston College and North Carolina. Just because...
9: Okay, North Carolina just beat a Power 4 team.
8: Yeah, but... Who knows, like, is Bill Belichick even going to be coaching this team? Have you seen, like...
10: He's not, his girlfriend is.
8: Well, I mean, besides that.
6: That's a good one.
8: That's very true, actually, very true. Oh, geez.
6: Well, because the son's in trouble? I mean, the general manager they fired?
8: Yeah, they fired the general manager because he was a scumbag.
9: Mm-hmm. He's always been a scumbag, by the way.
8: Right. You know, his son was allegedly using drugs in the facility, which is the best place to do it.
6: And rumored has it, alleged, that he was giving it to players, too.
8: Yeah, that too, that too.
10: So that's their facility hook down there?
8: Yeah. That's their big improvement, the Steve Belichick drug room.
6: Now, let's go. Yeah, let's go. Let's look at this room here. Don't mind the powder on their noses or anything like that.
8: Right.
6: All right, let's...
9: great heavens.
6: Next one.
10: I have the actual Purdue there, and they are losing to Wake Forest currently at home. And I talked to somebody last night, and they were optimistic that Purdue is moving in the right direction. They're just not moving there fast. But so that's where they landed for me.
6: That's been Purdue's been saying that for years, haven't they?
10: Ever since Joe Tiller was no longer the coach.
9: I am also optimistic that Purdue is moving in the right direction, albeit, like Eric said, slowly. So I will go with BC for this bet.
8: I will also go BC here.
6: Oh, you guys are all so happy together. Happy together. All right, Eric, where are we going from there?
10: Well, I'm not going to sing it. I will go with Stanford at this spot.
6: Stanford or Stamford?
10: Stanford.
8: Stanford. The Bulldogs.
10: Stanford and Sons.
6: There you go.
9: My only remaining bottom feeder is Purdue, so I'll go with them.
6: Jim, as he perused the schedule.
8: Scrolled out a little bit too soon. Have I hit Purdue yet? Or
10: yes, you said you were annoying your wife. You
8: That's
10: put them at the bottom.
8: That's right, of course. I just wanted that repeated, by the way.
10: Mrs. Irizarry.
8: Yeah, a very patient woman, by the way.
6: She has to be. Oh, sorry.
8: No, that's 100% accurate. Probably Navy.
6: Navy. Sorry, folks, as I'm crunching ice into the microphone, I forgot. All right, we'll just keep going with Eric. Starts it, and the other guys fill it in.
9: Sure.
6: What do you got next?
10: Okay, so the seventh worst or the seventh best team. I'm going with Syracuse and Steve Angeli. I think without Steve Angeli, they might be lower on this list.
8: Yeah.
10: I think he definitely lifts them up. But he got sacked a few times in the New Hampshire game in a 63-3 win. You know, so I don't know how good their offensive line is.
6: I'd be scared to leave him out there like that.
10: But I think Steve Angeli is special, so they're above the others.
6: Won't that be cool when they do play against each other for him?
10: Absolutely.
6: All the memories, great. He gave it all at Notre Dame. Go ahead,
10: absolutely,
6: Jack.
9: I will go Michigan State for number seven. They have some nice pieces on their coaching staff. Obviously, Max Bulla, former Notre Dame linebackers coach, is their co-DC and LB's coach. They poached LeVar Woods, the special teams coordinator from Iowa. That was a coup. I like their quarterback, Alessio Milivojevic. Milivojevic, that's how you pronounce his name.
6: Easy for you to say.
9: The rest of their roster, I think, is pretty talent deficient, so I will go Michigan State.
8: I will echo Eric on this front and go with Syracuse, and I wholeheartedly agree with the Steve Angeli thing. As long as his offensive linemen don't make him have to run into a point where he blows out his knee again.
6: Yeah, I wonder how much
8: I think that was the main reason why that happened.
6: Yeah.
8: So
6: I wonder how long they left him in that game too. He's got to get some experience, but how much do you want to tempt fate and get hurt again, right?
8: Right.
6: Yeah. MSU's finally coming around with the team.
9: Are they
6: on their way up?
9: They almost lost to Toledo, so it's very much a rebuild over there. Like, they're trying to establish a culture, but a lot of the little talent they had on last year's team left.
6: Eric, you remember back in the Duffy Doherty days, like I do, and stuff too. Some good old coaches for Michigan.
10: Who?
6: Just
10: kidding. So. At number six, I am going with Michigan State in this spot. And K.K. Smith, who was a former reserve wide receiver for Notre Dame. He's now a current reserve wide receiver for Michigan State. I like Michigan State in this spot because they have the puke on your opponent strategy. During their two-point conversion when they had just taken the lead in the fourth quarter, their right tackle threw up on a would-be pass rusher, and it deterred him from going after the quarterback. The
6: no.
10: Went viral. Yes.
6: I didn't hear about that. That did happen.
10: And Coach Pat Fitzgerald named him the Spartan Warrior of the Week for his puking, and he was like an injury fill-in, and he was a transfer from Georgia Southern, and he said, you know, I did this at Georgia Southern and nobody noticed. He goes, you're in the Big Ten now, people are going to notice.
8: Yeah.
9: Must have felt pretty hazy for that offensive tackle. Google Pat Fitzgerald hazing for more information. My number six team, I'm gonna go with Carolina. They did beat a Power Four team in TCU, but it was a low scoring game. That watching it, I felt very much more like a bad offense more than good defense on both sides. So I'm not buying them yet. I will go with North Carolina number six.
8: I will go with Michigan State here because the vomit breathing dragon.
6: That's something else. I hadn't heard that this week.
8: I mean, it was. Yeah,
10: it's the one advantage of having a print magazine where we have to look forward by week. That was my assignment.
6: I bet you there was a lot of throwing up emojis being used. A lot of people talking about the game. So, Eric, so where are we at now?
10: Five.
6: Okay.
8: Number five.
6: Go ahead. Jack's got his fans. Jack's got fans. Autographs and fans.
9: No, there's been a request for a live hit, and I unfortunately had to deny because we're crunched for time.
10: I thought Jack was getting groupies. Okay, I'm going to go with North Carolina in this spot. I'm not real confident in their offense. I think maybe they might be solid defensively. And this could be the one that makes me look silly, but fortunately we erase all the tapes from the old shows, so I have Carolina at five.
6: Not really. They're actually in a sealed box on Funkin' Wagnall's porch waiting for the heat. Go ahead, Jack.
9: Everyone wants to go on radio right now.
10: I do. From Rowan Martin's laughing.
6: Yeah.
9: Number five, I will go Navy here. I think It's hard for me to see Navy challenging Notre Dame because I don't think Navy is going to have a better group of skill players than the Blake Horvath, Eli Heidenreich, Alec Texka. I never pronounced that name correctly. Brandon Chapman, like all those guys are gone. The nose tackle whose name is slipping my mind, NFL player is gone too. But I think they're well coached. They still got a pretty good team, so I will go Navy at number five.
8: Man, who have I not picked?
6: It's hard to keep track of. I know.
8: Yeah. It really is.
10: That's why I wrote mine down first.
8: Yeah.
10: Purdue.
8: Put Purdue there.
6: Purdue Fort Wayne.
8: Right. Purdue Fort Wayne.
6: All right.
8: This isn't basketball, Tim.
6: Eric, what do you got next?
10: For number four, I'm going with Navy in this spot. You know, there's some people that have them as a fringe top 25 team. I mean, their system is really good. They're well coached. On Notre Dame's schedule, they come at an interesting time. There is a bye week before them. I think that's helpful. But you have BYU and Miami around them. Mm-hmm. I think that makes them a little bit more difficult. So for me, it's Navy at number four among the remaining teams.
6: Jack.
9: I will go Syracuse at number four. Here's a fun fact. When his starting quarterback is healthy, Fran Brown at Syracuse is 14-4 right now, including the week one win. So I like Steve Angeli in this offense. It's a very high-volume, quick-passing offense where the quarterback has to kind of play the point guard role. Angeli did that very well last year when he went down. They just had no one to be that offensive engine, and the whole thing just collapsed. So they lost their identity. With that identity back this year, if Steve Angeli stays healthy, I think they could make some waves in that middle tier of the ACC.
6: Jim?
8: I like Navy in this spot, too. I haven't said Navy, have I? Same again!
6: What? You have not.
8: So, yeah, I mean, just, you know, Jack's point here, you know, they're right on that cusp of the top 25. I mean, you know, they got something to fight for there. And also, they always play Notre Dame tough.
6: I was going to say, yeah.
8: Every year.
6: Right.
8: Like, it doesn't
9: Navy?
8: Matter.
9: Is it Navy plays Notre Dame tough every year?
8: Yeah.
9: Notre Dame's won the last three games by an average of, like, 40 points.
6: They still they don't quit.
8: they
6: play right
8: quit.
6: Down to the last minute.
9: Marcus Freeman teams do not have a lot of difficulty with Navy.
8: No, not at all.
10: But a lot of coaches did. I think that's Jim is going for the longer view of that.
9: Yeah, for sure.
6: I agree. Eric?
10: Well, Marcus Freeman teams have done very well against SMU because they haven't played them. SMU, I watched some of that Florida State game, and then I said, I am going to bed. And then they had a power outage. So here's my big prediction. I think SMU's a pretty decent team because they slopped around. They had turnovers and other mistakes in that game and still were able to put away Florida State. Here's my prediction. The next Florida State head coach, Brian Kelly.
6: Ah!
9: Oy vey.
6: Yeah.
9: That's a jump scare of a sentence if I've ever heard it.
10: You heard it here on this show.
8: Matt, clip that audio. Matt.
10: He's better than Purdue bad.
8: That's true.
9: Number three, I'll also go SMU. To Eric's point, it was kind of a slop game. But the Kevin Jennings going for like 400 yards, four touchdowns and two interceptions, that's a very Kevin Jennings football game. So you expect to see a lot of that against Notre Dame. He's a good player, but you can bait him into some turnovers. So I don't expect Notre Dame to have a huge problem with SMU, but they are firmly number three here.
8: I go BYU here.
9: Really?
8: And my top three, like the two and three are kind of swapping all over the place, really. But I you know, BYU, you know, we kind of know what we're getting with BYU right now.
10: They're the Pop-Tart Bowl champions.
8: Exactly. They're the Pop-Tart Bowl champion.
6: How can you vote against that, right?
8: Yeah, exactly. but, yeah, I just think, you know, BYU and SMU for me are very, very close as far as – I think that SMU game, if we can, you know, go ahead in reverse order and move on to number two, I think that SMU game is going to be bigger than people think.
6: Yeah.
8: I think
6: it's going to generate a lot of interest, for sure.
8: I mean – more than just the interest, even. I, you know, SMU's probably going for, you know, an ACC title at that point, along with probably Miami as well. But, like, SMU's a good team, you know, and Kevin Jennings, I think, is a Heisman candidate. So I think SMU would be in that two spot for me.
6: All right, Eric, keep us on line.
10: Number two, Bear Bachmeyer and the BYU Cougars.
9: Going with BYU as well. Very good team all around. Yeah. I'm not sold that they're going to take the next step from good to great, but I have a hard time seeing them regress from last year.
10: From Pop-Tarts to a breakfast omelet.
9: Sure.
6: Throw some Rice Krispies in there along the way, Jim. You know what I see, Jim? Is a road trip for these guys, 4 days going out to BYU.
8: Yeah, right?
9: I'm excited. Gonna get some hiking done out there.
8: Drive on out to where is it? Utah?
9: Provo.
6: Yeah.
9: Jackson's.
10: Jack's going.
9: Provo, Utah.
8: Oh, you travel to all of them? All the games? Or
9: most of them. I don't know if it'll be all this year, but right. Most of them.
6: Well, hopefully we'll have good connections.
10: He won't have to share a couch with Tyler James.
9: It's a great couch.
10: It was a great couch.
6: Jim, did I
10: big sectional
6: you?
10: Sofa.
8: No,
10: we're not talking
8: I,
10: like a tiny
8: one.
6: Okay.
8: Was number two. So.
6: All right. Let's go, Eric. Number one.
10: Miami Vice.
8: Yeah.
9: The Miami Hurricanes, and it's not particularly
6: close. No doubt.
8: I mean,
6: so have you guys been watching some of the highlights and some of the games they played? Or
9: I mean, if we can move up the Leonard Moore, Malachi Toney battle to tomorrow, that would be ideal for everyone involved. Yeah. That is going to be really fun.
8: Yeah. Mm-hmm.
6: Interesting. Malachi to me. Every time I see the Malachi, I say Malachi to myself.
8: Malachi.
6: It runs in the family. My daughter, I said, I pointed out to her, how would you pronounce the name? She goes, Malachi. So
10: I got it.
6: Stone doesn't fall very far from the.
10: This is a great trivia about the Notre Dame Rice rivalry. This is the sixth ever meeting. But yesterday, a friend of mine gave me video, and it's on my phone still, of the battling mariachi bands between Rice and Notre Dame. Speaking of Malachi.
6: Oh, wow. Oh, that'd be cool. Well, I appreciate you guys chiming in on that. And we're at the end of into the last 30 minutes, but we're going to take a short break here. This is game day. We are out at the Linebacker Lounge. Still lots of drinks, lots of food, not overcrowded. Come here after the game, because if you are out there tailgating now, and you're going to want to get in somewhere, it's going to be very, very hot out there from what we're hearing stuff. So this is Game Day on Sports Radio WSBT and Sunny 101.5. We'll be right back.
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6: We're back. It's game day, and it's the game day show here at the Linebacker Lounge. We're here on Sports Radio WSBT and Sunny 101.5. It's a crisp, hot day. My thing actually shows the temperature went down a little bit, but I'm sure it's hot there and stuffy. Remember, if you are going to the game, you are allowed to bring in two unopened bottles of, I was going to say wine, two bottles bottles of water.
8: That's what they're trying to avoid.
6: That's right. It was interesting last night at the Billy Idol concert. We went to our seats, and they made us pour all of our drinks in cans because I guess there's been a history of cans getting thrown at the stage. So they made us all had to get rid of their cans. That's Billy's type of audience that was there, right?
8: Yeah.
6: All right. Man. We only got a few more minutes or so. I've got an interesting, it was interesting to me, topic that I wanted to discuss around the horn or whatever. I saw where Lane Kiffin, although he's got all of his issues going on, that's Lane Kiffin, that they had a weather delay, and that he said a couple days later after that he purposely turned down the starting time and wanted to make the opposing team sweat in the locker room for another hour. Comments on that? Anybody?
9: I feel like that's just Lane being Lane, isn't it?
8: Yeah, and I think he loves being the wrestling heel character. It's quite just, honestly, like that's like it's what he lives for almost.
6: He fits the part.
8: Yeah,
6: Eric.
10: Yeah, it's kind of Lane being Lane, but it's also football being football a little bit. You know, Hayden Fry for the longest time at Iowa had a pink locker room. Yeah. It was very cramped quarters at Iowa, and you know, you go to some of these visiting locker rooms and there's shoe boxes. I mean, it's definitely not Shields Hall, and I mean, there's closets in Shields Hall bigger than some of the locker rooms. But in a weather delay, I think that's a little bit different circumstance to be in a. I can't think of a good a jerk. There we go. There's the word I'm looking for.
6: You know, it's funny you're talking about that narrow hallway and stuff. Last week when Wisconsin came out and they're coming out of the very tight tunnel like we have.
10: Yeah.
6: At first I forgot that they weren't the home team. I'm going.
8: Right.
6: I told my wife, why are they coming out that narrow tunnel? That's their it's a Shamrock game. We're the home team.
8: Yep.
6: So is that pretty typical at most stadiums that the opposing team's hallway coming out is very narrow, their entrance? Is that pretty
10: Not necessarily. I mean, in a lot of time, I mean, for Notre Dame years, they came out the same tunnel.
6: Yes, they did.
10: There were some pretty famous fights in that
6: Absolutely.
10: Tunnel. And then they thought, let's come up with this visitor's tunnel thing.
6: It's a good idea, good idea. All right, let's go around the horn. Eric, we'll save you for last. Jim, what do you think you're going to see tonight? What do you want to see tonight? And a score prediction. Although I know you already gave it to Chris, but you'll have to give it again.
8: I want to see a better start to the first half. You know, and I think we'll get that now that we actually have a game under our belts. And you know, it is. You know, I think Wisconsin's better than Rice as well. So, as far as predictions go, what did I say? 52-10,
6: something like that.
8: Yeah, almost Stradamus says 52-10, Notre Dame.
6: All right, Jack, what do you see? What do you want to see?
8: Like we need that.
9: What do I want to see? Better start is certainly one of them. I would like to see a lot of different players get involved in offense. I'd like to see some Jaden Greathouse,
10: Thank you.
9: Maybe some of the tight ends get involved in the passing game. I'd like to see them run the ball really well early, and like I said earlier, bring those safeties down, throw it over the top, and I'd like to see the defense just smother the Rice option. What I think we're going to see, exactly that. I'm gonna pick Notre Dame 49, Rice 7.
6: 49-7. That leads us up to our senior person.
10: So there's a guy on my
9: writer would be the
10: chat.
6: I wanted to stop that. No, I'm actually senior in age, but
12: I'm going to pick.
10: So there's a guy that's been on my chats for years named Tom Feske. He's from Atlanta area. Kennesaw, actually, and he was a manager on the 1966 national championship team for Notre Dame, and he's up here this weekend, and he had a zinger in my chat. It says, cook Rice, and he was a little insulted that I didn't acknowledge how great that line was, so I'm using it, Tom, today. Notre Dame is going to cook Rice and the sports writers with as hot as it is. I'm going 44-3, and I probably am tamping down Notre Dame's score a little bit, but I'll roll with that.
6: And I was going to predict 48-3. I think they're going to get a field goal out of it, and that's about it. It's going to be a hot day. We're going to see a lot of players play today, guys.
9: One would hope.
10: I think so. I think you're going to see. Somebody asked Tyler James and I on our podcast how many more players. I think during times where the game is still fairly competitive, I think you'll see maybe 12 more, and then once you can get into the other teams, then it's going to be up into the 20s. So, yeah, I do think you'll see more players today.
6: Who's the second quarterback coming out on the field?
10: I think it'll be Noah Grubbs. I think at this part of the year that he has a larger package of plays and he was around longer and he earned it. I mean, he took advantage of his extra time and he deserves to be the number two today. But Teddy Girard is really good, and I think maybe by the end of the year that might flip. But Noah Grubbs, never count that guy out.
9: I think it will be Noah Grubbs as well. I would not be shocked. If they put it away early enough and they can have Noah Grubbs start the third quarter, wouldn't be shocked if we see some Teddy Girard as well.
6: Sounds good to me, folks. That's our game day team of experts. Jim Irizarry, Jack Zobel, and Eric Hansen. I'm Tim Growl. We're finishing up here at the Linebacker Lounge. Still lots of food, lots of drinks for you. Come in. It is air conditioned inside. Actually, the tent area is pretty cool right now. They got some big fans. Another big shout-out.
8: If you're not in the sun, it's okay.
6: You're right.
8: So
6: I actually had to finally get out of that sun. I know Chris joshing with me, but that sun was hot out there. One more time, and all the people here at the linebacker that's been helping us out, Vincent, Kimmy, Carter, Becca, Zach, Jeff, Cowboy, and the newly engaged Kyla right here at the linebacker. Thanks to all the people that have been coming by and also everybody that's listening out there. And if you're looking for a place to have some fun, it's the linebacker every day of the week. Stand by. Next, it's a Notre Dame Network pregame show. Then it's kickoff just after 3:30. And after the game, make sure to join Jim and on ND Overtime with the game, the stats, and postgame interviews. 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Showtime is 3 p.m. to 6:30 p.m. right here at the linebacker. For Jim Arizari, Eric Hansen, Jack Noble, Zobel, this is Tim Grau. We hope you enjoyed today's show. Thank you for listening to Game Day on your home for Fighting Irish football, Sports Radio WSBT and Sunny 101.5.
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18: Coach Freeman, welcome back. Year four in this set. We're going to be moving to a new set in a few weeks, but how's your offseason been? Did you miss me?
19: Yeah. Yeah, it's been good. I've seen you a couple of times.
18: Yeah,
19: true. It's been good.
18: Yeah,
19: it's been good. It was good off season, which obviously reflected in the game on Sunday. But it was fast. It's crazy. It's season already, and we're in the middle of, we're in the thick of it now.
18: I'm gonna talk a bunch of ball with you. I want to talk before we get into the game at Lambeau the other day. Just real quick, kind of touching base on you in year five. There's this, I talked to you before the show for the radio.
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2: Indeed it is. 52-0. I would call that a good day at the office for the Irish. Number 3, Notre Dame defeating Rice this afternoon. Plenty to get to as far as stats go. We'll have Marcus Freeman's post-game press conference coming up in just a little bit. Should we just get into the defense? Just absolutely bawling out from the jump? Okay, let's just do that then. Boubacar Traore, what you got for me? 14 seconds into the game.
3: 98 rushing yards for Brown Masuka, like you said, did not throw it particularly well. Second down and 10, Rice moving left to right here in the opening quarter. Second play of the football game. Ja'Kari Brown takes the snap. He's going to hand it off. They'll run right. This is Davis Lane. He's hit. Ball's out of the 25. Picked up by Boubacar Traore. He's down the sideline. Tight rope. Is he in? Touchdown! Notre Dame on the second play of the game. The defense has scored. Adon Shuler knocked it out, and Traore has a touchdown.
2: Boubacar just picking it up and going, oh, hello. 7-0 Irish after that. Not all that much later.
3: Scored on defense to begin the game on the second play of the contest. Brown from the shotgun takes the snap. Ball's on the turf again. Fumbled exchange. Loose at the 38. Notre Dame says they have it. There's another pile for the football. And oh, the Irish have the rock. Second takeaway on as many drives for Notre Dame. Jaden Osbury comes out of the pile with the football.
2: They were plus 2 in turnover margin within the first 3.5 minutes. The defense came out today. CJ Carr, he had another great day today. 16 of 20, 4 touchdowns. Here is the first one.
3: 4 receivers for Notre Dame as Carr claps the football along the far hash. First down and 10, looking to throw for the end zone. Faison's in there, goes up for it, and he's got it. Touchdown, Notre Dame. 25-yard strike from Carr to Faison.
2: So Notre Dame holds Rice again, and then, let's just get used to hearing C.J. Carr to Jordan Faison some more.
3: Every carry's come from Williams. 4 runs for 14 yards, 3.5 per pop. 2nd and 7, clock hits 4 minutes to go here in quarter number 1. Ball spotted between the hashes, Notre Dame going right to left. Trips, bunched to the near hash, gets it out quickly to Faison. Catches behind the line of scrimmage, makes one man miss the 10. Still on his feet at the 5 for the goal line. He's in. The second touchdown of the game for Jordan Faison. 11 yards, and it all comes after the catch.
2: 21-0 at that point for Notre Dame. That's how the first quarter ended as far as the score goes. The defense was not done.
3: And linebacker.
4: What a duo that is.
3: They got options at linebacker this year. 3rd and 4. They back it up to the 31-yard line. Brown from the shotgun take the snap. Pressure coming. Bryce Young gets home, and it's a sack. Drops him back to the 24-yard line, and he'll force a punt.
2: Jaden Greathouse, I believe, kind of reasserted himself into the Irish fans' lexicon because he had a fantastic day, including this. Seeing this in the stadium, it was like, there's the Jaden Greathouse we all know.
3: Bettis Jr. on the field along the near numbers. Matt Jeffrey on the far numbers. So they have gone deep into the receiving depth chart to begin the second quarter. Carr throws over the middle, has Greathouse who catches into Rice territory, tripped up just beyond the 35. He's down to the 33 before Kyron Condal takes him out after a 19-yard reception.
2: Well, that was one of his catches anyway. But that set up this run from Nolan James Jr.
3: Red zone trip of this quarter as James gets the handoff, running left, cuts inside, spins out of the tackle, the 10, on his feet at the 5, he lunges towards the goal line. Shoestring tackle by Condal stops him at the 1.
2: Almost. Psych, right? The spin move that he had on that, he should have scored on that play, quite honestly. I felt a little bit ripped off, but Nolan James would run it in from a yard out and make it 28-0. CJ Carr decided he wanted to do some running too.
3: He leaps this time, a hit, then he pushes forward. He's in. Nolan James Jr. has his second touchdown of the day, and the Irish are in the end zone for the 5th time in the ball game.
2: Labeling. Nolan James, he had a second touchdown right there. That made it 35-0. Jordan Faison had a fantastic punt return, and that set eventually things up for Micah Gilbert.
3: Shotgun for Carr. 5 receiver set. Empty backfield. 1:30 and counting here in the second quarter as the wave makes its way around Notre Dame Stadium. Carr dropping, now rolling right, directing traffic, looking towards the end zone, throwing into double coverage. Jump ball! Micah Gilbert caught it! Touchdown! Notre Dame! 39 yards to the house!
2: That made it 42-0 at the half. Jerome Bettis Jr. got quite a bit of playing time after halftime came and went. C.J. Carr started the second half on his way to 16 of 20 for 253 yards and 4 touchdowns. But Jerome Bettis Jr., mini-bus as I'm going to call him, because there's, I mean, he's like a little version of his dad. He had a fantastic third quarter in the game today. Fantastic.
3: And again, without a huddle. They have rarely huddled today offensively. Carr's got 4 receivers and a fresh set of downs. He takes the snap, drops and looks right, heaving it down the near sideline. Bettis has the step, and he has the catch at the 35. Cuts back to the 30. Now needs a block at the 20. Still on his feet inside the 10. What a catch and then run by Jerome Bettis Jr.
2: It's about 5 to 10 yards short of his first touchdown for Notre Dame. So, but still, get used to hearing Jerome Bettis for the touchdown again, which is pretty cool. Cooper Flanagan had the touchdown catch that capped off that drive. That made it 49-0. Spencer Porath going getting the field goal from 36 yards out made it 52-0, and that's how things ended. We saw Noah Grubbs come in after C.J. Carr to Cooper Flanagan made it 49-0. He played the rest of the third quarter, and then Teddy Girard even getting some playing time today in the fourth quarter. So there were a lot of guys who were able to get some reps, and game time action. It's always good, and having guys who have game experience makes for good depth. Coming up, we'll have Marcus Freeman's post-game press conference as ND Overtime rolls on.

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9: On ND Overtime, here's Marcus Freeman and his post-game press conference after Notre Dame's 52-0 win over Rice.
10: Jen, one follow-up. Coach Freeman.
11: Thanks, sir. Really proud of those guys, man. Short week. A lot of different excuses that could be made. Last game was obviously a physical game. You know what? And they just accepted every challenge that we threw at them, right? The way they practiced on a Tuesday, the way they practiced on Wednesday, the way they came out of the locker room, they approached this game with the right mentality. And so really proud of them. Again, the score is the score. I'm just proud of the way they continue to focus on the opportunity at hand. And it shows, it's a reflection of the maturity of our team. I think we have a mature team. So great win. Rice versus a really good Rice opponent that wishing them the best as they continue to move forward. So with that, I'll open up for questions.
10: Front row on the right, Eric Hansen.
12: Hey, Coach, your depth is a big part of the strength of your team. I'm wondering what impressed you about some of the guys you got to see in a game situation for the first time?
11: Yeah, I thought we saw a lot of young guys. You know, to see Noah and Teddy get out there and to see those young wide receivers with the young O linemen, they got a series. And, you know, on defensively, we had to be smart because if you didn't practice against this type of offense, maybe you're on scout team, we didn't want to put them in a position to fail. So we were very intentional about who we rotated in. They had to be guys that had gotten some scout work. You know, I'm just proud of the way they competed. You know, the ball started driving down the field that last drive for our defense, and to come up with a fumble, you know, four takeaways was huge, huge for our team. So it's hard to single out one guy, but it was good to see a lot of those young guys go in and compete.
12: And then I'll single out one of your frontline players. Kingston Villiamu-Asa made his debut today. Can you share your impressions of him?
11: Yeah. He made that play in the backfield early. I don't know what down it was, but I kind of just chuckled a little bit. You know, I said, he's back. You know, he's a great player. And it's great to have his energy, his presence, the skill set, the playmaking ability. It's great to have him back on that field where he belongs. But really proud of him. He did a good job.
10: Front row on the left, Jack Sobel.
13: Coach Freeman, I know we've seen some great things from Adon in the past, but how would you describe the way he's played these first two games, and how did his forced fumble set the tone today?
11: He's playing extremely physical, which is a choice. You know, and if you guys watch football and you watch teams across the country, man, not everybody plays the way Adon Shuler plays. And it's a choice to play with that type of velocity and violence that he does. And as a head coach, you appreciate that. Like, you appreciate the way he plays, the intensity and the focus he plays with. You know, he knows he's got room to improve. We want to clean up some missed tackles and those type of things, but everybody does. And man, he is just playing with some velocity right now and causing some big plays because of it.
13: You mentioned the young wide receivers, quarterbacks getting some work. You had 9 different wide receivers go for at least 20 yards today. How important was it to not only get them in the game, but get them like real work, run in the passing offense as the game kind of unfolded the way it did?
11: I can't remember who asked me that question about spreading the ball around. That's too long ago, you know. But, no, it's good to see those young guys getting in different wide receivers. I know last game we 9 different guys had receptions, but mostly, you know, mostly running backs and tight ends, but to see all those wideouts get an opportunity to get their hands on the balls is big. And again, it's a tough position because, number one, the game plan doesn't always dictate that we throw the ball to you, and two, the quarterback makes a decision of where he wants to deliver the ball. And those guys have to run their routes as hard as they can, assuming they're going to get the ball, and sometimes they don't. But it was good to see they took advantage of their opportunities today.
10: Second row on the right, Pete Byrne.
14: Hey, Marcus, 2 plays into the game, you score on defense, then your first possession, you take it right down the field on offense. Just how important of that was a tone setter for that, those first 2 possessions for you guys?
11: Yeah, it was huge because I didn't want to. I don't know. You don't ever know how a game's going to go. But you want to come out of the locker room with a mentality of, listen, we have to attack this group. I felt like we had to be aggressive up front. We had to set a physicality, you know, a presence with our physicality. And when you see a Don's hit that forces the fumble, that Bubakar, I think it was Bubakar, that somebody scooped it up and scored, that's a really a game changer because it sets the tone. And it was really good to see that. And then the offense just drive downfield. That was the CJ to phase, right? It was a deep ball. And we knew, look, if they gave us the opportunity to throw some of those deep balls, those one-on-one balls, we were going to do it. Right? And that's what I continue to tell you. We have to take advantage of what a defense is presenting to us. And this defense, we thought we were going to see some man, and we said, hey, if we're going to see some man, let's try to take some shots over top of their head. And but if the game plan doesn't call for that, we got to execute the game plan.
14: Earlier this week, you were defending CJ's decision to take the simple play last week. Today, those things opened up. What do you feel about the way he played?
11: His decisions are impeccable. Like, last week, he made the right decision 99% of the time. This week, it felt like he was making the right decision and getting us in the right protections, the right checks, all those different things that he does. And so, and it's that fine line. He's got to continue to believe and trust what his coaches are. Hey, take the check down and let it go for 7, 8, 9 yards or a first down. Don't worry about taking the shots if they're not there. If the shots are there, take it. Be aggressive and take the shot. And so I've been really impressed with his decision making.
10: Second row on the left, Brendan Reedy.
15: Coach, you guys got the big win here tonight, but what are some things you want to clean up or improve on going into next week?
11: I haven't watched the film. Like, let me look, see if I think Jack had a face mask penalty. We obviously don't want. We had a false start on Cam Heron. We can't have plays that beat Notre Dame. That's a reflection of a play that beats Notre Dame, and he knows that. And I just always look at those pre-snap, post-snap penalties. It's huge for me. But there was a lot of good, man. There was a lot of good. Well, I'll go back. We'll all watch it. And there's ways to prove it's never good enough. There's just, I don't know what the final score was, but it's not good enough, and we got to find ways to improve. And so on by Tuesday or on Monday, we meet on Mondays, I think, right? I'll have a list of things, I promise you, that we need to improve on.
15: And then Bettis Jr. and Burris both showed out when they got their playing reps. What do you like from those two?
11: It's good to see. They've been really practicing hard. Bettis has really done a really good job, and it's good to see those guys get a little bit of a reward. Same thing with Elijah. To see him get the ball in his hands, man, and make some plays and make some guys miss, man, it's good because we're going to need him. I don't know when we're going to need him as a starter or in crunch time, but we're going to. And it could be next week, it could be next season. I don't know. But it's good to see the elevation they've shown.
10: Same row, Tyler James.
16: Marcus, the screen pass that Jordan Faison scored a touchdown on, there was a couple nice blocks by Ty Washington and Jaden Greathouse. How important is it to see that from those guys when I'm not sure that the wide receiver group had maybe the best blocking performance against Wisconsin last week?
11: Yeah, if you talk to Coach Brown, he wasn't too pleased with the way they finished their blocks, and it has been a big point of emphasis because those are the difference between first downs and touchdowns. Right? They're the difference between big plays and first downs. Like, we have to finish our blocks, and that's the culture of our program. We've emphasized it all through fall camp, and it was good to see them put that on film. That screen does not go for a touchdown unless Ty finishes his block, JG finishes his block. And so those are choices. Right? Now that we say it all the time, like, you got to make the choice to play with that type of speed in effort, and that's the reason why we scored that play.
16: And then I think Stiles Prescott went in for Kirby Lambert. What did you see? I mean, he's being thrown all over the place to start the season from Stiles to step in a pinch like that.
11: Yeah, we had a plan this week because of all the unique things that they do. We said, look, we need Stiles to be the first tackle in, right? If something happens to Gerb or something happens to Will, we need Stiles ready to be the first tackle in because of all the exotic things and different things we were going to see. And then we had Cam Heron as the first guy in at the guard position. And so it was something me and Rudy talked about early in the week. Again, I know I don't want you guys to look too much into it and say it's based off performance. Alas, no, we'll evaluate and we'll make decisions on where Stiles is, who's starting, who's the first one to go for next week. But this decision was based on a lot of the uniqueness that we were seeing on film from the defense.
10: Front row on the right, Pete Sampson.
17: Marcus, you mentioned sort of what you saw Tuesday, Wednesday. Pregame gave you good vibes that you were going to, like, answer the bell physically. So, like, could you give some more insight on, like, what that was before Adon makes the hit and that sort of underlines, okay, we're going to get what I demand here?
11: You know what? I think Tuesday was a good day. Was it perfect? No, but I don't know if we've ever had a perfect Tuesday. And then Wednesday, I really challenged the scout teams to give us a look as close to, if not better, than what we think we'd see on Saturday with the speed and the effort. And it almost went overboard, right? And I told them after practice, it's one thing to practice hard. It's another thing to practice smart. And we can't have guys get hurt because we're practicing sloppy because we're going so hard. But I love that. When you got to pull them back, like, that's a great moment for a head coach. And then the attention to detail yesterday, attention to detail today. I just wanted to try to set the tone. From the minute we woke up, the first punt meeting we had, like, I wanted to set the tone that I've got scars, and I want you guys to understand that I'm looking for anything. I'm looking for somebody not focusing, somebody that's not paying attention. I'm looking at everything. There's a lot I'm looking at, but because that's the sense of urgency I have and we have to have for this opportunity. And the other thing was, like, if you're grateful for something, that's what I told me. Enjoy the journey, right? We had Coach Gino and talked to the team, and Kurt Rawlings talked to the team, and part of their message was enjoy the journey. Like, stop worrying about the destination. And if you do that, you stay in the moment. You stay in the present. And then you're grateful for what you have. And it's a mindset. And we're not looking towards the end of the game. We're not looking to say, okay, who's next? It's like, be grateful for what this opportunity that we have. And so that was my message, but I felt like it was received. You can tell when you look into the eyes of your team, your players, like, they're receiving it. They hear it. Man, they did a good job.
17: I don't know how much you watched closely Grubbs and Gerard today. How much does that experience matter for them? How much does it matter for you guys as a staff as an evaluation tool? Because you got to figure out, like, what do you got beyond this season?
11: Yeah, you know, it matters. Everything matters, right? The amount of plays, both of them getting to play in Notre Dame Stadium in a real game. You know, how they played, it all matters. And so I think it's a great opportunity for us to coach them, to evaluate them on a different level than practice, where the play clocks matter, where the formations matter, everything matters. But it's a valuable experience that hopefully we continue to get opportunities to get them out there, because you never know when it's going to be a game-winning situation.
10: Thank you, Coach Freeman.
11: All right. Thank you, guys. Have a good one.
9: All right. You heard it here. They're going to have some things to work on because, you know, those Monday press conferences got to be interesting somehow, right? Right? Right. Take a look at the opponent's scoreboard coming up in just a couple of minutes. And wrap things up here on ND Overtime.
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9: Taking a look at the opponent's scoreboard on ND Overtime. Wisconsin leading Western Illinois 10-0 in the first quarter. Purdue lost in double overtime today. Wake Forest doing the deed. 38-36. And when if you happen to just be curious as to how they lost in double overtime, you'll see why I say Purdue bad. That's why. North Carolina took down East Tennessee State 35-3. Stanford has the week off. They played technically two games in week one. They played in week zero, and then they played last week, so they've got this week off. BYU beating Arizona 28-17. That is a final score. Navy taking on South Florida tonight. That game just getting underway. Miami beating Florida A&M in such a classy way, 77-7 on Thursday night. The two sides agreed to, shorten the game by 5 minutes and have the clock run, and Miami was still calling timeouts. Keep it classy, Hurricanes. Keep it classy. Boston College beating Rutgers, I believe that was last night, 28-21. SMU beat UC Davis 56-10. Cal pulling the upset against Syracuse in the Dome, 21-18. Steve Angeli, 24-49, 306 yards and a touchdown, but still not enough for the Orange today. So that's the opponent's scoreboard. One more, though. Michigan State took care of business against Eastern Michigan, 35-7. Of course, Michigan State here next week for the first night game of the season. Coverage will get underway at 2 p.m. with Wake Up the Echoes. We'll have that for you. Then game day live at the Linebacker Lounge once again, starting at 3 p.m. The network takes over at 6:30, kickoff at 7:30, ND overtime after that. We'll see you next week.
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